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6: Familiar theme there, the Jean-Charles Boisse theme. 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
6: Well, let's get our announcer here, coming directly from the stadium at Raymond Sellers, if you would please stand by.
8: Ladies and gentlemen, coming to you directly from Raymond Vineyards, the proprietor of a great winery, a great taster of food, entertainment, and more, please welcome Jean-Charles Boisse.
9: Hi, Jean-Charles. Hi. How are you doing?
6: Oh, I got to tell you there, Jean-Charles. They've been lining up since midnight last night.
9: I love it.
6: Bring Jean-Charles up. I can't hear him. There we go. Okay.
9: Bonjour, Michel.
6: Bonjour, Jean-Charles. We have not talked in way too long. How you been?
9: Oh, amazing. And I love this. This is absolutely brilliantly done. You're a star. You know, the most important in all what you've said is our friendship for so many years. This is what counts.
6: Well, it really does. And we've known each other for a while. You've taken the wine industry by storm. For God's sakes, your winery. And give us the story. It started in France with you and your family. Give us the background.
9: Absolutely. My parents started 1961 in the living room in the heart of Burgundy in a small village named Vougeot. That small village happens to be the really home of some of the best Pinot Noir ever produced in the world, the Grand Cru region, where the monks started in 980. And this is where I started, in the living room, making wine with them and tasting wine and racking barrels and bottling wine as well and helping out. And I fell in love with the wine world in a very hands-on way. And we have wineries in Burgundy now, in the Beaujolais, in the Rhone, in the Provence, in the Champagne.
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9: Raymond was the first in Napa, and the Loach Vineyard was the first in the Russian River.
6: Yes.
9: In Sonoma. Yeah, I really, Mike, fell in love with America very early on. And I want to say that to everyone, because obviously all the politics in around the globe, all the criticism of different countries and vision, America is the best place to be. It's been for half a century and even more

0: It's the legend, the all-pro defensive end, the acting legend, Fred Dreyer.
1: I'm
0: Michael Horn.
1: I'm back.
0: With Corey Marino. You know, we got J.D. Jeremy Dayton. The star of our show, ladies and gentlemen, one and only Fred Dreyer.
1: Thank you. Thank you so much.
0: So good to have you back with us, Fred. You've been gone for a few weeks, busy traveling, doing a lot of things.
1: Yes.
0: And our audience goes crazy here, Sirius XM, Sirius Channel 217, XM 203, the XM Sirius app, 987, our flagship 790 KABC in Los Angeles, and, of course, the Sports Byline and CRN Digital Talk Radio Network stations around the country. Where you been, Fred? What's been going on?
1: I've been traveling, and I've been taking health breaks.
0: Health breaks?
1: Yep.
0: Oh, okay, that's good.
1: You know how that is, Mike.
0: Oh, I know how that is. I don't even tell you.
1: So
0: are we healthy now?
1: We're on the rebound and the remend.
0: Every day better, right?
1: Every day's better, and we're happy to be surrounded by friends. You know, sometimes when you go to work, other than your working friends, you know, you're not around your friends, your social
0: right.
1: friends, you know. But we're doing pretty good, and they can't complain. They've got good help at home.
0: It's good, and you had a birthday thrown in there on the 6th as well, too, right?
1: Or
0: the 5th.
1: I did, the 6th of July.
0: 5th of July, wasn't it?
1: 6th of July, was Monday. Monday a little over a week ago. And everything has been calculated, and we're ready for send-off for my 81st birthday. That's next year.
0: That's good. And, of course, I bought you a very expensive donut. Did you get the donut I left for you?
1: Yeah, it was a trick donut. Thanks.
0: How was it a trick?
2: Disappeared.
1: It was a donut.
0: It's good. We'll have to get some more for you. I know the office.
2: There's a lot more.
0: Was also in there, JD.
1: Yeah, there's two boxes in there.
0: There you go.
1: We're getting closer to the buffet I so desperately need.
0: Well, it's coming up. It's coming up. All right, that's our show, everybody. We're not going to work Fred too hard. We'll see you next week. No, we'll be right back. Stay with us. It's the Fred Dreyer Show.
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5: Well, you make yourself available to come down and sit while people come up to your table and view all of the material that you have available for them to sign.
6: Wow.
5: For me to sign and for them to buy.
7: That'd be
6: so you, were you there with Stephanie McMahon from Hunter?
5: Not Stephanie McMahon.
6: I mean Stephanie Kramer, pardon me.
5: Ed McMahon's
6: wife. Stephanie Kramer. Were you there with Stephanie Kramer from Hunter?
5: Yeah, she was one of the people that I was there with.
6: And, that's great.
5: And we had a lot of laughs, as you can well imagine. You're sitting there available for everyone to ask your questions, take photographs, please sign my pet. Would you sign my pet? I said, no, not now. I won't sign it now, but maybe later on I see you in the lobby, I'll sign it.
8: Sign your pet?
5: Pet.
6: Your,
8: was it bald?
6: A dog?
5: Pet.
8: Is it a bald cat?
5: Well, it could be an assortment of anything, but she
6: interesting.
8: Okay.
6: Never mind. I won't talk about any more about that. That's good.
5: Thanks so much, Mike.
6: You had pictures there, right?
5: Yeah, we had lots of photographs, both Hunter and both Rams, Giants.
6: Great.
5: I even had one college football photograph that I don't know how it got in there. It's not so much a very good program.
6: Collector's item.
5: Well, maybe so.
6: San Diego State?
5: But yeah, San Diego State. And then most of it was pretty well circulated. You know, I've got a lot of things there. I've got jerseys and paraphernalia, you know, from the grandeur days, and so maybe one of these days I'll donate some of that stuff to the powers that be. And there's some kids out there who are asking specifically for uniforms and jerseys.
6: Of course.
5: And it's good, you know, it's good for them to, you know, see their heroes, so to speak, and then have a nice weekend by taking away a jersey.
6: My niece has had one made, number 89. Fred, it says dryer in the back there. Mm-hmm. And so she wears that to all the Ram games over there, lest they forget to know who the all-pro defensive end was.
5: Well, let me ask you, was that a Ram jersey?
6: Ram jersey.
5: Ram jersey, all right.
6: Yeah. Yeah, and then, of course, what number were you on the Giants?
5: 89.
6: All right, so you had and in college, were you 89?
5: 77.
6: 77. Mm. That was the Sunset Strip.
5: That was.
6: Yeah, and then 89. Good career. And do you have anything from the brief moment you were on the New England Patriots where the guy called you on the phone to welcome you in to the New England Patriots, a picture of you listening on the phone, possibly? You have that picture?
5: You mean a press action moment?
6: Yes, exactly.
5: Yeah, I don't have none of that.
6: Those would be collector's items.
5: They couldn't slam the phone down fast enough to get rid of me.
6: They got Fred. They had him for a little while, and they let him slip through their little fingers. I'll tell you. That was
5: Fred, congratulations. You're now a New England Patriot. What do you mean I'm a New England Patriot? You're a New England Patriot, and you're going to be playing on the defensive line of the New England Patriots. And he went on and on and on. He says, and now here is the general manager, Joe Blow. Okay.

0: here comes Joe Blow. And I said, you know, you should talk to my attorney. What do you mean? Well, yeah, you should talk to my attorney. Then there was a big pause, and he went back, and he mumbled. You hear it. He says, you know, we're in the press room here, here at Foxborough, and we're anxious to hear what you have to say. And I said, well, here's the only thing I can think of with my attorney here is that I'm kind of surprised in within the context of how I got traded from the Giants to you people is why you wouldn't call me and say what went on in New York. And are you interested in playing for the Patriots before you drafted me? See, usually do that before, because right now I'm not going to New England. So, just a second. he puts Johnny Mazur, the head coach, on the phone, and one thing leads to another, and it's just. It led to about 6 weeks of lunacy.
1: This is all on a speakerphone in the press room with the press attending. Now, they must have had some great stories there in the
0: I don't news. Know. You have to ask them. You know, yeah, there's a guy in the background going, "Hey, Fred, what do you mean you're not showing up to the Patriots?"
2: Do you think if that happened in today's day and age, like, there would be so much false press out there to, like, shame the player into going where they want, or to, you know, because there's so much stuff out there about this player wants to go here or won't go here, and it always makes the player look bad.
0: Well, I figured it this way. The player can look bad if he chooses to, because nowadays, and certainly this was 1973, 72, it was a time in the pro football world, certainly, and probably sports world altogether, that none of the press was really acknowledging the free agency, which is what I was. They traded for me when I was in my prime, and there was some sort of resentment, I thought, that who are you to turn down being drafted by the Patriots? And I'm a citizen, number one. I think I qualify there. You know, so I went down that road, and they were disappointed, certainly, and they thought very well of me, as they should, because I was a good player for them, for the Giants. And anyway,
1: so it was the beginning of the free agency market, wasn't it? Sort of at the very beginning.
0: Yeah, it was kind of like. It was the beginning of a whole new thing in sports.
1: Yeah.
0: Where the free agents now, I wanted to know what my value was, and I can't know it if people keep trading for me and not knowing what they paid for me, you know, and so. I was on the course to finding out what the hell my value was, and therefore it affected my contracts to the team that I was going to next, and it really did pay off for me.
1: Yeah, superstar and all-pro defensive end, had a career in, of course, football, and then of course a great. Acting career, which still goes on, and now a radio career. 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Maybe we got some of those we can pull in. 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

0: 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It'll be loaded to your phone, plus past podcasts as well, too. Got a great show putting together today. JD, Jeremy Dayton, Corey Marino putting it together. I'm Michael Horn. And Fred, break time in baseball is the halfway point. We had the All-Star game, and gentlemen, the American League really took it to the National League. What, 4-0? Give us some background on this, Corey Marino.
1: Yeah, so the American League, I don't know if you watched it, Fred. It was just basically a pitching duel. They struck out 15 of the National League batters. They were one shy of the record, and Dylan Cease was mic'd up, and he struck out the side and to start the game for him. And then it was really bad just because the starter for the NL, Christopher Sanchez, he threw 34 pitches in the first inning.
2: In the first round?
1: In the first inning.
2: First inning?
1: Yeah.
2: Oh, no.
1: Yeah, and so they had a 3-0 lead, and then our old boy Vargas from the White Sox, he got
0: Miguel Vargas,
1: yeah,
0: former Dodgers.
1: Yeah, he got a home run, made it 4-0, and I think the NL was held to 3 hits in the world in the
0: unbelievable.
2: Yeah, I know the American League, you know, when you take a look at it, is it's kind of packed with real good young players.
0: Yeah, but they say the stars are in the National League, although Cody Bellinger earned the All-Star Game MVP. He had a two-run single in the first inning, and so that was interesting. Dylan Cease, as Corey mentioned, the pitching star of the night. Here's the deal to comment on, gentlemen. Many of the National League's biggest pitching stars, the big boys that were supposed to bring it to the American League, Paul Skines, the Shohei Ohtani, Yoshinobu Yamamoto, Yamamoto, Chris Sale, and yeah, you tried Jacob Mizorowski's deal there. They didn't play. They got picked, but they didn't play. So why the hell are they on the All-Star team?
2: Well, that's
0: if
2: my
0: they got
2: question.
0: Picked?
2: That's yes. My question. What kind of All-Star game is this? They should do. The guy on the radio this morning had said that we're not going to we don't understand. And why players would say, great, we can't wait to be on the All-Star game, it's a great game, and then go up and show not show up. So
0: what's the deal?
2: Well, I mean, just say, hey, great, I got voted in, and it's wonderful, and have a good time there in Philly because I'm going fishing.
0: That's it.
3: It's kind of a slap in the face. The guy we were talking about last week, and I'm blanking on his name, but they literally did not select him. Yeah, Wheeler. Mm-hmm. That they did not select him, Zach Wheeler, because he was gonna pitch on the Sunday before the All-Star break.
0: He's
3: or something.
0: The Phillies guy, right?
3: Yeah, and so he got denied that honor, and he thought that would have added to his legacy for his kids. Yeah, and so.
0: Yeah.
3: You know, he couldn't pitch, so they didn't let him in, but then they bring guys in and they don't pitch anyway. So
0: did they finally bring him in or not?
1: No. They asked him and he refused.
0: Yeah, so he was all he was ticked off. He was ticked. Now Justin Robleski,
1: like three of these guys.
0: Justin Robleski from the Dodgers did not get picked, but with everybody dumping out, he did go to the All-Star game. He got picked. He struck out 5 batters in an All-Star game. No pitcher's done that since Pedro Martinez in 1999. Corey, this looks like the All-Stars are the ones that didn't get picked. At least they want to go in and play.
1: Yeah, so it's funny. He came out and said he didn't even make any vacation plans because he knew he was going to be on the team because he knew he deserved it. And then so he made the most of he got called up because the other guys took a seat and he made the most of it, which was
0: now, wait a minute.
1: Cool.
0: He didn't get picked, mm-hmm. but he knew he was going to get picked. And the other guy on the Phillies, what's his name?
1: Zach Wheeler.
0: He was pitching really well. He did not get picked, and he was ticked off.
1: Yeah.
0: Negative attitude. Didn't get picked. Robleski gets picked. He's looking pretty good. Fred, what does it say about the players' attitudes in these things?
2: It's money. It's just, you know, give me some money and I'll leave or I'll play. I'm going to do it.
3: Yeah, and then pride. You never know. Wheeler maybe he made plans with his family after they nigged him in the beginning. Sure, so he's like, whatever. Screw you guys.
0: Yep. They used to, back in the day, Fred, they used to play the game with, wasn't it Johnny Bench or Pete Rose? Pete Rose slammed into someone or whatever at home plate and knocked him out or something, almost ended his career.
2: Don Fosse,
0: yeah.
2: Yep.
0: So, and those were the games when you really cheered for the National of the American League, right?
2: Well, I mean, you can still cheer for him. I mean, it doesn't
0: sort of
2: doesn't preclude anything. But the point is that if the players act the way they've acted, then why would the fans act any differently?
0: Yeah,
2: you know, it doesn't make any sense. It's either a real good nice bouquet on your season to be nominated to the squad and to play and to do well, hopefully, and most of the time it usually works out that way. But sometimes it's I was surprised. I looked at the newspaper this morning and I said, why aren't these guys playing, and who's the ones doing anything about it?
0: Nobody.
3: Well, the game was blah, though. I mean, not to change the topic, but going night before, did you guys watch the home run derby? That was one of the most exciting home run derbies I've ever watched.
0: We're gonna get to that next.
3: That was
0: here.
3: Better than the All-Star game.
0: One other note on the All-Star game: they changed the rules after a while and said, "Well, whatever team wins, the American or the National, that team will have home field advantage all the way through the playoffs." Finally, they stopped that because it was so stupid. Some team wins 107, 110 games, and they don't have home field advantage because some bozos in the All-Star game didn't win for them. And so they threw that out the window, and now they brought this back. But it seems like just a milquetoast All-Star game.
3: Well, maybe if they kept that rule, Yamamoto and Shohei may have pitched.
0: I doubt it. I really doubt it.
1: Probably not.
0: I think it's all about...
1: the Dodgers wouldn't have. The other
0: should they play at the end of the year?
3: Yeah.
0: I mean, you went through the same
3: Dodgers
0: thing.
3: The Dodgers are the ones that will affect.
1: But they won three, and two of them were in away anyway.
0: Fred, you went through football, and they do it at the end of the season, and it doesn't mean anything anymore in football, but at least they're doing it at the end of the season so they can screw around and somebody can blow out their arm or something or their leg before the beginning of the fall training.
2: What's the question, though?
0: Well, because football went through the same thing here, where they put the All-Star game at the or the Pro Bowl at the end of the year. Nobody cares about it then. Nobody watches.
2: Yeah, I mean, it's these exhibition games are to bring the audience. Audience is already here.
0: Yeah,
2: and so I was in the Pro Bowl and. And I wanted to play in it, and I did, but about halfway through it, I wondered, what am I doing?
0: Yeah.
2: Yeah, I mean, you know, this guy's breaking their hands and stuff still, you know, in those games.
1: Yeah, they're just making too much money now to where everything's a risk. And especially
0: Let's get into this... baseball home run challenge. It used to be you had as many swings in a given time. Now, what do you got? 20 swings on the first round, 15 on the second. Is that the way it works?
3: It is, but the caveat was that instead of having golden balls like they had with the time thing, which was only instituted like 10 years or so ago, it used to be 20 swings, but they added your last ball cannot be, you can't end on a home run. So if you've only got one pitch left and you hit a home run, you keep going until you don't hit a home run.
0: Wow.
3: So if you guys didn't watch it, it was actually, It was actually incredible because Kyle Schwarber, he took the last spot from Bryce Harper, the two hometown Philly guys that was in Philly's ballpark. So major home field advantage. Every time another player was up at bat, they were getting booed, you know, for every home run. They were getting cheered for every miss. And then the final came down to Schwarber and this rookie, Jordan Walker.
0: Cardinals.
3: Yeah, he was like, everybody, like, Kyle Schwarber went first in the finals, and he hit, like, 12. And they're like, oh, wrap it up, because you only get 15 pitches, and he hit 12 out of 15. Everybody's like, it's over. This kid comes up and just nerves the steel. He hits, like, 8. He's, like, 4 behind with only his last pitch, but he reels off 6, or I think he's 5, and he hits off 6 straight home runs on his last ball and ends up winning it. The crowd is booing him louder and louder after every one, and he's, like, his family's all the only ones up there cheering. It was pretty wild.
0: It was fun. Pretty good. I thought that was better this year.
3: It was.
0: The
3: it was
0: home
3: exciting.
0: Run format. It was good. Because I think the home run derby can destroy a player for the rest of the year. They got those big old slow pitches coming up there, and next thing you know, they come back to the game and they go, well, where's my slow pitch? I want to hit it out of the ballpark. And some guy comes in with a fastball, and you know, the career is over. What can I tell you? So, yeah, I thought the home run derby was good. I missed the All-Star game like you, Fred, but I did see pieces and parts of it. So, all right, we're going to take a break when we come back. We'll look at the second half of the baseball season, talk some football, and going to talk a little bit about soccer, because the final is coming up. So stay with us on the Fred Dreyer Show.
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5: Officials say U.S. Air Force airman died in a Vandenberg Space Force base accident. Airman First Class Cedric Enaluna died when the heavy equipment he was operating rolled down an embankment Thursday at the California base. The accident remains under investigation. Target's recalled more than 200,000 children's sandals due to a choking hazard. The Consumer Product Safety Commission says the retailer wants customers who've purchased its Cat and Jack branded raffia sandals to take them away from children. No injuries have been reported. Consumers can contact Target for a full refund. And tomorrow is National Ice Cream Day. Data from Instacart published this month shows that vanilla is the most ordered ice cream flavor on the platform for the second straight year. Then chocolate, cookie dough, cookies and cream, and chocolate fudge brownie round out the top 5 most popular flavors. Those are the headlines. I'm Sharon Reardon.
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8: 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I got to read that again. Retirees managing withdrawals on their own, I call them do-it-yourselfers, end up living and dying with every market spike and dip, constantly adjusting their sense of security based on short-term market swings.
9: Yeah.
8: Is that really what you want in retirement? 25, 30, 35 years of working, saving, planning, dreaming, hopefully. You finally walk away with this bucket of money. And now, how much can you spend when the market's going up? I don't know. This feels good. Market goes down. What does your advisor say? Hang in there, Harry. Market's coming back. You're in for the long haul. And by the way, Harry, you may want to cancel that, you know, that trip. I don't know if helping the kids right now is a good time. Hold off on the car. And basically, based on our assumptions, we're going to recommend you work another 2 or 3 years. 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I hope not.
9: 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Or do you need help building a plan designed to make sure your money lasts throughout your retirement? 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So be one of the first 15 callers at 800-499-1658. 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And set up your free CPR. That's a custom portfolio review with Blair right now. Now, this appointment can be done virtually or it can be done in Blair's Woodland Hills office. But during this appointment, Blair will address the six cornerstones of the Forte formula, which include income planning, tax planning, long-term care planning, social security planning, estate planning, and even legacy planning. You can also visit Blair at his website at retirementthrough, that's THRUdesign.com, for more information. And I want to say again, you know, this strategy is not meant to take everything that you have and put it into this income bucket. That is a portion. The income bucket is a portion. It is a protection so that you have a paycheck in retirement and you can live comfortably and safely and without the stress. And now we're hearing from the biggest of the biggest financial magazines that it actually prolongs your life. That sense of security will help to prolong your life. There is no better reason to do it than that. So be one of the first 15 callers, 800-499-1658. Remember, great retirements happen through design. 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My name is Phil Giangrande. I'm with, as always, wealth planner and strategist, founder of Retirement Through Design and the Forte Formula, and best-selling author with Steve Forbes, Blair Aronson. 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Now here's the bottom line. Using the Forte formula, Blair can show you how to create a predictable income in retirement starting at age 55 and retiring at age 65 that is up to 14.28%. No kidding. 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

0: 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My name is Phil Giangrande. I'm with, as always, wealth planner and strategist, founder of Retirement Redesign and the Forte Formula, and best-selling author with Steve Forbes, Blair Aronson. Blair, in the last segment, we were talking about Money Magazine, but Morningstar has something to say about this too. You want to go into that a little bit?
1: Sure. Now, of course, I assume most people, maybe not, so I'll give you a little backstory. Morningstar is unquestionably the number one gold standard for providing research on Wall Street positions, okay, stocks, bonds, mutual funds. Also, Zacks, who we work with, is probably the second largest provider. They publish 6,000 pages daily for all of Wall Street to review. But I thought this was interesting. The state of retirement income for 2026, okay? Quote, today's investors have come to know too well that markets can be unpredictable, highlighting the importance of formulating a sound retirement portfolio. While the 4% rule, which of course we refer to constantly, is a widely accepted guideline for safe withdrawal rate, our latest research indicates that retirees can withdraw as much as 3.9% in 2026. Now, talk about humorous. Okay, so let's get this straight. So according to, I mean, they're pretty much the gurus, right? So every $1 million I give to XYZ big box firm, I should plan on getting about $40,000 before taxes. I've said this for, you know, decades. That is insane to keep $1 million hostage where you have no liquidity. And I actually had a prospect once, he stood up on the other side of the table. He goes, what are you talking about? I have complete liquidity. I said, hang on, simmer down for a second. I said, call your big box firm, have them send you $100,000 out of that $1 million account because you want to buy a car. Guess what? Your income just dropped. Oh, I didn't think about that. That's right. You got to stay all in all the time to get 40 grand. The reason the Forte formula smokes that is real simple. I want to get the same $40,000, and by the way, guaranteed forever, but I only want to use, drum roll please, Phil, $400,000.
2: Wow.
1: And guess what? The other $600,000 is free to, my favorite strategy is chase returns. I don't have to have 40% in a low-risk, stable, conservative bond fund that, by the way, is a lazy, in reality, it's a dead asset. To keep 40% of your money out of harm's way, which is the only reason that strategy even exists. Blair, I'm 60-40. I'm 70-30. Guess what? The 60-40 portfolio is antiquated. And by the way, as a former bond trader, you know, is that 40% used to be able to earn 8%. Now it had a real job. That had a place in the portfolio. But 4% does not get you a seat at the table. Sorry, especially in a most likely decreasing interest rate environment we're headed into. So once again, you want to have $1 million captive going up and down and sideways in stocks, bonds, mutual funds, and all these, you know, other strategies that have no protection or principle and no guaranteed income to get 40 grand, or suppose we could get 40 grand out of 40%, which would be $400,000, and just chase for turns or buy a boat or travel the world with that $600,000. Now, if you go, oh, that's interesting, Blair, I think I really want just more income. Well, that's great. We can lock in $100,000 a year, which would be 10% on the million.
2: Of right? course.
1: How about $100,000 a year you and your wife can never outlive? That's where it gets interesting. Come to us The only homework assignment I ever give anybody is come to us with a dream number of income. And by the way, the dream number isn't your monthly bills. Dream number is all in. Hobbies, tithing, travel, dog walkers, spa for your, you know, for your wives, et cetera, et cetera. Cars, gifting. That's lifestyle in retirement. Not mug, mortgage, utilities, and groceries. That's quiet desperation.
0: The point of what you do is to set people up comprehensively to be able to deal with every aspect of this transition into retirement. Because it's not just the income. It's not just the chasing the returns. It's not just tax planning. It's not just long-term care planning. It's not just security planning and estate planning and legacy planning. It's all of those things together. So you look at the whole picture. The reason you just said, I want to know what your all of your goals are, what you plan to do, what you is so that you can paint a complete picture for this is how the rest of your life is going to look. And it's going to be your dream life set up by these strategies that we're going to put into place. And that's what's so powerful about, I think, what you do.
1: Yeah. You know, I just want to chime in. I know we probably got to go to a break soon. But in this article, she also states this reality that I have said many times myself. In modern times, right now, people are more fearful of running out of money than dying. That tells you where it ranks in the wants list. Cash flow is all that retirement's about.
0: 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So this appointment can be done virtually, or it could be done in Blair's Woodland Hills office. But during the appointment, Blair will address the six cornerstones of the Forte formula, which include income planning, tax planning, long-term care planning, social security planning, estate planning, as well as legacy planning. You can also visit Blair at his website, Retirement Through, that's THRU, design.com for more information. So again, give Blair a call today, 800-499-1658. 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My name is Phil Giangrande. 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My name is Phil Giangrande. I'm with, as always, wealth planner and strategist, founder of Retirement Through Design and the Forte Formula, and bestselling author with Steve Forbes, Blair Aronson. And it is my favorite time of the show. We get to talk about rates. Blair, what do you got?
1: All right, so do something a little different here today. Running a 59-year-old. Now, we all know individuals prior to 59 would have problems getting money out of a 401, unless it was from a former employer. So I run 59, it's actually 59 and a half that we have to wait. But it's an interesting calculation, because I plug in, let's say an individual at 59 years old, had 500 in a 401. If we let those dollars cook till Social Security age is 67, he will have cash flow guaranteed for life of $70,547, which is 14.1% cash flow. So here's the challenge, folks. Email your advisor. It's not a phone call because you want it in writing. All you have to do is take a piece of your balance or all of your balance and say, listen, I'm curious. I just need a confirmation that you can guarantee me at age 67, you'll be able to give me this amount of income forever. You have to have your own epiphany. Me telling you, you know, I can't give you that aha moment. Okay. But these rates for the time being, remember, as of the airing of this show, these rates are guaranteed. Okay. If you have $1 million, just to show you how simple the math is, $1 million would guarantee a cash flow at 67. It's how much? $141,000 forever.
0: That's amazing. 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
8: The widow of a Los Angeles County Sheriff's deputy killed in last year's deadly grenade explosion has filed a lawsuit against the county, the Sheriff's Department, and several officials. Nancy Lemus claims the tragedy was a result of inadequate training, unsafe practices, and leadership failures. An inmate who was recaptured after escaping from a prison camp in Northern California is wanted again. Daniel Martindale with an update.
9: Miguel Banuelos was reported missing on the 4th of July. 2 days later, he was captured by Mexican authorities at a home in Tijuana. Banuelos was expected to appear in front of an immigration judge before being processed through a port of entry and returned to a California institution. Instead, a Mexican magistrate released him on July 10th. Authorities have since issued another warrant for his arrest. Banuelos was sentenced to 7 years in prison in San Diego County last July after being convicted on narcotics-related charges.
8: Those are the headlines. I'm Sharon Reardon.
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0: Now it's time for The Financial Bottom Line. 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My name's Phil Giangrande. I'm with, as always, wealth planner and strategist, founder of Retirement Through Design and the Forte Formula, and bestselling author with Steve Forbes, Blair Aronson. Blair, welcome back.
1: You know, I could actually probably put this on some sort of autopilot to say it's always a pleasure being here.
0: I know. I don't even need you for this part of the show.
1: Okay.
0: Today's going to be fun because we're going to get to the root of really what is the purpose of retirement planning? What is the goal? Why would anybody come to you and say, here are my finances, here's my portfolio? Like, what are we trying to do here?
1: I like how you phrase that, because sometimes we have to do what I call dumbing it down, right? There is so much high-level noise about retirement planning and strategies and asset allocation. Sorry, folks. That's just a lot of buzzwords to all complement the concept of I hope so plan. That is 100% I hope so. Is there any certainty? Of course not. I don't think anybody would debate the fact there is no stock, there is no bond, there's no ETF, there's no mutual fund, there's no REIT, real estate investment trust, there's no alternative investment that can guarantee you or you and a loved one, spouse, etc., a lifetime paycheck. Are we clear on that basic fact? Agreed, Phil? All right. I challenge you. Google it. ChatGPT it. I don't care what you do. It does not exist. And we did this live months ago. ChatGPT, and ChatGPT clearly stated there are several things that try to mimic it, but nothing can do it. Why? Because insurance companies, and only insurance companies, have what are called longevity credits. For the same simple fact that there's no place else, let's say a 30-year-old or 40-year-old, can drop a few hundred hours a month and be guaranteed if they get hit by a bus or die of some tragic condition, their loved ones can get $1 million tax-free. That's called life insurance, okay? Here's the problem, okay? We're clearly in our 14th year. The show is the same. I'm always flattered, but I tell people very candidly, Blair, I've been listening to the show for years, blah, blah, blah, blah. My first response is, sorry to hear that, okay? There's plenty of other shows you can listen to, right? Jazz, some classical music, podcasts. The message is the same. But here it is one more time for those of you who are still on the fence. Retirement is about one thing and one thing only, cash flow. Quality of life. Three words. Quality of life. What does that actually mean? Well, the hit list we use is real simple. Living at your personal standards for the rest of your life. Spending, and this is the big one, without guilt or worry. This is the sad one. When this market really does take a breath, which we know is inevitable, right? It's just to remind people, my favorite Chinese proverb is trees don't grow to the sky. So you don't have to flatter yourself by telling me, Blair, I've averaged 30% last 3 years, 5 years. Who cares? None of those gains are protected, locked in, and we know that portfolio that's up 30, 80, we got positions that are up 500% in the last 2 years. Who cares? Because none of them pay income. The only way you build wealth on the side of income is long-term investing. I don't care how big your position is in Apple. Apple has been down 30 and 50% throughout the year. I can show you the chart. If you had sold Apple after 15 years, and if you held Apple for another 10 years, it's not even close. It is exponentially different. But people don't, they can't see the future because they have the needle in their arm watching this number every month. Call your advisor when you get your statement or look at last month's statement and go, just want to check. What's my guaranteed income? I don't care if it's the end of this year, you're going to retire, or 3 years or 5 years, and check what they say. By the way, I apologize. It's not a phone call. It's an email. Do not try to have this conversation because you will get a lot of lip service. Well, Harry, based on recent, you know, historic performance, who cares? Nobody's driving down the highway looking in the rearview mirror. I'm giving you X number of dollars that you've been managing. I'm paying you a fee. What's my income? If you're married, what's my income for me and my wife or my partner for as long as we have a pulse? And just wait for that email and you will have a come to Jesus moment, because guess what? There's nothing guaranteed. That's the sad part. You're using the wrong tool for the job. Look, we're fee-based money managers. I can show you performance from some of our iconic money managers. Most of you don't even have enough money to get in the door. Because we have large amounts of money with them, we get to use them for pennies on the dollar. But I promise you, it will impress you. But that's not where we go for income. Remember, the Forte formula, which I'm still stating is impossible to beat. I challenge everybody or have your advisor send me an email. You can't beat the concept of buying income, investing the difference.
0: Yeah, and I just want to say before we go to break that the one thing, I mean, there's a lot of what you said that hits me, but, you know, I've been hearing you talk for a lot of years, but the one thing I've heard you say today that I haven't, we've never put it in these words, is that, you know, you never want to use an investment for income. That is such a clear and obvious strategy that it makes it almost amazing to me that people have been doing that, that that's the standard, that people use investments for income. And that just blows me away, because we've never articulated it that way. And I'm really glad you did, because I think people can hear that. And we have to go to break, but let's continue this conversation in sure. The next segment. Do you have an income stream set up that will last as long as you live? Or do you need help building a plan designed to make sure your money lasts throughout your retirement? If you've saved $500,000 or more for retirement and need help making some of these big decisions, be one of the first 15 callers at 800-499-1658. 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My name is Phil Giungrande. 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My name is Phil Giungrande. I'm with, as always, wealth planner and strategist, founder of Retirement Through Design and the Forte Formula, and best-selling author with Steve Forbes, Blair Aronson. Blair, let's talk about Robert C. Merton. He is a Nobel Prize winner and someone who speaks about your strategies, essentially.
1: He certainly does. We've been talking about Dr. Merton for years. He was actually the author of that Harvard Business Review article that stated about the retirement train wreck that's facing everybody. And he says, we have it all wrong. The focus should be on income, not net worth. So that is totally, 180 degrees from what Wall Street has been stating for the last, 30 plus years. But in a recent article, he stated, and I'll just read a few quotes for him. He says, when most people think about retirement planning, they think about savings goals, investment returns, or net worth. Thank you. I hear that 7 days a week. You want to see my portfolio, Blair? You want to see my net return? Not really. But according to Nobel laureate Robert C. Merton, that's the wrong place to start. I wonder if I could get him in the office one day to sit with some prospects. The most important question in retirement isn't, and I'm so glad he said it, because when I say people go, I think this is, I think you're trying to twist my arm. No, I'm really not. Just trying to save you a lot of heartache. So let's see what he said. The most important question in retirement isn't, quote, how much have you saved? It's how much income will you need and how will you generate it? I got to read that again. The most important question in retirement is not how much have you saved? It's how much income will you need and how will you generate it? Now, Merton said, quote, overwhelmingly, not casually or subtly, right? Overwhelmingly, I'm trying to make the case that the thing that matters for retirement is the amount of income you get and not how big your pot is. Those are very different.
0: Okay. And let's be clear on why they're very different. It's because money acts differently in distribution.
1: Completely. But even to dovetail with that, the focus has to be on income planning because it has to meet your actual spending needs, right? People are not prepared, because I know what happens. I mean, I've been through the worst of the worst in the last 40 plus years. When the market pulls back like it did in 2000 for several years, or October 07 to March 09, that was just, you know, hell on earth. What do you think people did? They cut back. They did not. Nobody in their right mind, or they did, if they were thinking about retiring, what did they do? Continue to work, right? If you need, and he just uses some numbers, when they talk about income, if you need $70,000 to live, pension covers two-thirds of the salary, Social Security pay me $2,300 a month. Social Security doesn't give you a lump sum. What is Social Security? Sorry, folks, it's an annuity. So when your advisor or your CPA says, I hate annuities, say, you hate pensions? You hate Social Security? That is the most absurd statement to make about the number one goal for everybody. He has a really good story. I want to read this to you. What it takes to live in a nice little town. Mern said, quote, if I could visit you in your hometown and I said, hey, this is a nice town, I'd like to move here. Then I looked at how you're living and I said, well, I like the way you're living. What would it take for me to live in your town like you? I doubt you'd say to me, well, you need $3,637,550 in the bank. He continued, I think you'd say, well, if you want to live like me here, you have to be earning about so much a year, right? That's how people would say you got to earn about that amount and you can live like me.
0: And let me be clear before we go to break, because we are butting up against the break. Blair believes in only a certain amount of allocation goes to these income buckets. And the rest is money for you to continue to play on the market. Mm-hmm. And chase returns and do whatever you want to do. So he's not against the market. Like,
1: of course not.
0: Again, yeah. Let's be clear. Because yeah. He has people, he will address that part of your portfolio that you want to keep in the market. Absolutely. What he's saying is, please make sure you have a predictable income when you're ready to retire. So what does that mean practically? It means if you're like 10 years out from retirement, or you're approaching retirement, or you're about to retire, or you're just in the first few years of retirement, you really need to take that a lump of that money and protect it and create the income with it. That's all this is all about, this show. And it is crucial, because then when you sit down with them, you get to see all the other things that he does and all the other incredible strategies that he puts together in conjunction with this income stream. That is a no-brainer as far as I'm concerned.
1: Yeah. Let me chime in real quick. So the golden rule is to keep in mind, while we stated that we never want to, quote, sell investments for income, you never go to the income vehicle, which would be the annuity, for investment like returns.
0: That's exactly right. We got to take a
1: break.
0: 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You can also visit Blair at his website, retirementthrough, that's THRUdesign.com, for more information. 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I'm with, as always, wealth planner and strategist, founder of Retirement Through Design and the Forte Formula, and best-selling author with Steve Forbes, Blair Aronson. And Blair, my favorite time of the show, and this has been a good one, but I'm always excited. Let's talk about rates. What do you have for us?
1: All right. 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The full faith and claims paying ability of the underlying carrier is the technical definition for who guarantees any insurance product you buy. Okay, that's for the regulators. All right. So I just ran, by the way, also be conscious of these rates we give on the show. They are factual at the time of the show. Please don't call in 3 months, 6 months, or 9 months and go, okay, I'm ready for that rate I heard, you know, whatever, because they will be different. Okay, right now we are in a decreasing rate environment moving forward. Now, 62-year-old, I just ran, 62-year-old who lets the money cook for 5 years till age 67, five-year deferral. You ready? This really does require a drum roll, I think. Guaranteed cash flow rate on every dollar is 11.6%.
0: Oh, my gosh.
1: Now, check this out, Phil. This is where I say, listen, I don't care if you like the term that we use. Email your advisor and say, I heard this guy on the radio talking about 11% cash flow for life in 5 years. So let's just say you got $1 million in an IRA and you're going to say, I'm just going to take my 40%, which I promise you is a dead asset because it's in a bond fund, to avoid losing too much, right? That's that 40% you're using. We call it lazy money, right? Balance fund. It's this fund, but it's doing nothing. It's moving sideways. Okay, $400,000, okay, would spit out 11.609%, $46,436 at full retirement age for Social Security. $400,000 will spit out $46,436 at age 67. So here's the question. Here's the challenge, rather. Blair, that sounds good, but my portfolio is on fire. I'm killing it. I own every AI stock that I got. I'm 50% in gold. Whatever your monthly roll of the dice is. For you to spend $46,436, okay, you need to grow that $400 to $1,106,009, because that'll be 4%. You get it? So does it make sense to take 40% now off the table, have that $46,000 waiting, or you think you can turn your $400,000 into $1,160,000 and not lose any money in the next 5 years? If you can, you're beyond genius. I seriously doubt it. Or ask your advisor if he can do it. Just say, listen, I know the 4% rule. Just say that $400,000 you're managing, I need an email from you that you can turn that into $1.1 million by the time I hit 67, and then maybe give us a ring.
0: I love it. 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
30: The United States has launched more airstrikes on Iran after the deaths of two American service members yesterday. U.S. Central Command announced today the new strikes were launched at the president's direction. NBC's Keir Simmons is in Jordan and reports that Iran is not happy that the U.S. has started targeting key infrastructure inside the country.
31: It also, in recent days, has complained about bridges being hit. Now, as an example, how difficult this all is, those bridges, at least some of them, lead to a port that is next to the Strait of Hormuz. So they are a military supply line, as well as, of course, a civilian bridge.
30: The U.S. strikes are aimed at punishing Iranian forces who launched attacks on U.S. soldiers last night. Two service members were killed in an Iranian attack in Jordan, and one remains missing. At least four others have been wounded. Iran's supreme leader is vowing to widen the war if the United States keeps attacking the Islamic Republic. More from Lisa Carton.
32: In a statement attributed to Mojaba Khamenei, the supreme leader warned Saturday the country has unforgettable lessons in store for the U.S. He also called President Trump's signature on the U.S.-Iran interim peace plan worthless and invalid. The comments came hours after Iran's deputy foreign minister said Tehran has suspended its commitment to the memorandum of understanding signed last month with the U.S. I'm Lisa Carton.
30: A new survey says confidence in the Supreme Court's decision-making is dropping among Americans. The Washington Post-Ipsos poll found that nearly half of adults believe that the justices are following political ideology instead of the rule of law. Target has recalled over 200,000 children's sandals due to a choking hazard. The Consumer Product Safety Commission says the retailer told customers who had purchased its Cat and Jack-branded raffia sandals to stop using them immediately and take them away from children. Consumers can contact Target for a full refund. I'm Rob Martier.
5: 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KABC.
6: Air quality regulators have issued 6 violations to Lineage Logistics and are threatening court action over odors from its fire-damaged Boyle Heights warehouse in East Los Angeles. Officials say more than 80 million pounds of food were left to rot following the June fire, prompting more than 900 odor complaints. The South Coast Air Quality Management District has ordered stricter cleanup measures and given the company until Tuesday to respond. Lineage says it's removed more than 2.5 million pounds of rotten food from the site. And officials say a U.S. Air Force airman died in a Vandenberg Space Force base accident. Airman First Class Cedric Enaluna died when the heavy equipment he was operating rolled down an embankment Thursday at the California base. Vandenberg was the airman's first duty assignment. The accident remains under investigation. Those are the headlines. I'm Sharon Reardon.
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7: In industry, the 60 freeway westbound past Crossroads Parkway. It's a wreck on the right shoulder, causing a stop-and-go ride from 7th Avenue. Boyle Heights had trouble on the 5 northbound before Soto Street. The right lane's blocked with that crash, two-vehicle collision, and traffic is stop-and-go from 8th Street because of it. Tough drive in Hollywood on the 101 southbound between Sunset Boulevard and Alvarado Street. It's a stop-and-go ride.
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0: 1-800-222-5222. And right now it's time to open up the California Crime Blotter.
1: If the cashier is dummy.
29: We couldn't make this stuff up if we tried.
2: I said, hell no, baby boy. 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
29: It's the California Crime Blotter.
0: And we're all in luck because the first edition is an Ed Laskos edition.
3: Enough already.
4: We told you about the tow truck that was stealing cars in Rancho Cucamonga. Would you be shocked to know that they're also operating in Carson?
3: They don't care.
0: Apparently, that tow truck is very mobile.
4: Or there's several of them because this is the new easy way to steal cars.
3: They should think again.
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15: New tonight, police are investigating a tow truck theft ring in Carson. Fox 11's Ed Laskos joining us live with more. Ed.
3: And Christine, it is a wide open investigation this late hour, always with the same MO, this unmarked white tow truck doing its dirty work in the middle of the night under the cover of darkness, always targeting the very same vehicles, in this case, in the very same neighborhood. Watch. The target on this night, this white Toyota Tacoma. On the far side, that's a tow truck. It backs in. It hooks up to the Toyota, hooks it right up in just seconds. In a blink of an eye, it's gone.
0: The way he uses the English language is like poetry.
4: Sometimes I think he should have replaced Vin Scully.
3: To the Toyota, hooks it right up in just seconds. In a blink of an eye, it's gone. The Toyota, stolen.
16: And in less than 30 seconds, they hooked up my back tires, lifted the back of the truck, and took it off. My alarm didn't go off.
4: I guess we got to all start putting on our parking brakes. Lock them wheels at night.
16: No, nothing like that.
3: But fast. I mean, in the blink of an eye.
16: Exactly. It was 30 seconds.
3: In and out.
16: Yeah, in and out.
3: It all.
4: Now I'm hungry.
0: Every time I leave the state, the first thing I do when I come back, I want an In-N-Out burger.
3: In-N-Out.
16: Yeah, In-N-Out.
0: That's what a hamburger is all about.
3: It all goes down in the middle of the night, in the middle of her driveway. Listen, as a neighbor runs out yelling, hey!
4: I prefer Ed Laskos' dramatic recreation of that moment.
3: As a neighbor runs out yelling, hey!
4: Well, I think Ed's getting on the wall today.
3: As a neighbor runs out yelling, hey!
0: He's a national treasure, kids.
4: Ed Laskos, hey.
3: As a neighbor runs out yelling, hey! There's no stopping it. Even 3 weeks later, just a block away, very same neighborhood, what appears to be the very same tow truck strikes yet again.
16: Exact same. Toyota Tacoma TRD Pro.
4: What are they going after Toyota Tacomas for?
0: I don't know. They're acting as if they're like Kias.
16: Exact same. Toyota Tacoma TRD Pro. Came up, hooked it up the same way on the tow truck, lifted up, took it out of here. Same thing.
3: That quick.
16: Less than 30 seconds. Yeah.
3: So obviously,
16: in the blink of an eye, it was gone.
3: They're targeting.
16: They're targeting. Mm-hmm.
3: This just the latest in a series.
4: Tow truck targeting Toyotas. There's some alliteration for you.
0: If you have a Toyota truck, park it in the garage.
4: But that means you'd have to get rid of all the crap that's in your garage.
0: That's true.
4: That's the place where things go away. We all need that.
0: I thought that was Lake Mead.
3: This just the latest in a series of tow truck thefts striking through the Southland, as Fox 11 News has been showing you the past few months. This San Bernardino just 5 nights ago. Looks like that same white tow truck, right? Hooking up, stealing another truck. Just takes 15 seconds here. But in the most recent Carson targets, there's something really alarming on security video that shows up just before the strike.
16: Black car pull up and park, and they sit there for about a minute and a half. The tow truck comes, hooks up, and takes off. Then that black car leaves. So what we think they're doing is they're having these spotter cars go around, spot what they want, almost like take an inventory, like we'll take that one, we'll take that one. Come, hook it up and go.
4: It's supermarket sweep.
0: Of sorts.
3: And now live, that is why they're thinking this might be a sophisticated, organized crime ring here. Investigators trying to figure out where these stolen trucks are going.
4: They're in pieces. It's gone.
3: We we just don't know. They're going to chop shops. They're going down to Mexico. Some thinking, since we're close to the ports over there, that they might be going overseas. All we know at this point, though.
4: What, they go drive them into a shipping container and send them off to Vietnam?
0: There's some guy in China who's just waiting for a boat full of stolen trucks.
3: That they might be going overseas. All we know at this point, though, is they want to shut it down. They want to find that white, unmarked tow truck. For now, we are live here. Carson, back to the west side we go.
4: It shouldn't be this hard to find a large, white tow truck that has no signage or phone numbers or anything.
0: No, and it's going on in heavily populated areas. Rancho Cucamonga.

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7: I went to one of your dealerships. I said, you know what? There's mud flaps on that car. I'm not paying for them. He looked at me, smiled, and said, okay. And I said, no, wait. He goes, if you'd like to haggle, go ahead. I'll take the price of the mud flaps off.
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9: You expect to happen. Oh, I'm so sorry. I would never do that. My mistake.
10: How much you want to bet the person cutting in line was wearing a Raiders jersey?
9: This season?
11: Even on a Monday night, hundreds of families with kids are filing in and out of Disneyland. But there was a little hiccup at the happiest place on earth last week. Police.
9: Boy, they love this press.
11: Police say this man was punched in his head inside Disneyland during a dispute about people supposedly cutting in line for the Indiana Jones adventure.
12: I don't want to see them not grown adults fighting. That's horrible.
13: You should have the ability to control yourself.
14: Yeah, no, this is not Jerry Springer.
9: Nice reference.
10: Well, the guy that threw the punch was more like Donald Duck. He has a temper.
11: As parkgoers condemn the childish behavior, police are still searching for the guy who allegedly threw those punches.
15: There's always two sides of the story. We don't know what that person said or did, or even if that person is injured. So we are encouraging the other person who was involved in this altercation to please contact the Anaheim Police Department so we can get a statement from him.
11: The injured man's wife.
9: You know, I'm surprised with, you know, all the security measures that Disney has that they don't have 18,000 camera shots of this guy as soon as this incident happened.
10: Oh, I'm sure they do. But I'm sure that Disney also has a bias to make this go away.
11: The injured man's wife.
9: I mean, if you don't go to Disney jail for this, what do you go to Disney jail for?
10: I wonder if Prop 36 applies at Disney jail.
11: The injured man's wife posted about the assault on Reddit, where she messaged with me in detail, saying her husband just told the group, no line cutting, it's not allowed. To which a woman in the group replied, we don't care.
10: Well, she sounds like a prize.
9: You know, I really don't miss not going to theme parks.
11: She says a man in the group then sucker punched him. Her husband didn't fight back, she says, because he didn't want to get kicked out of the park and ruin the rest of the family trip.
9: This is the hold that Disneyland has on people. What was described in the Reddit thread from the wife is that the reason the husband just sat there and took punch after punch after punch to the face was if he fought back, he was worried he'd get blacklisted and could not come back to Disneyland. So he just sat there getting punched and punched and punched so he would be allowed to return on a future visit to the Mouse House.
10: Now that is a guy who loves Space Mountain.
11: Her husband didn't fight back, she says, because he didn't want to get kicked out of the park and ruin the rest of the family trip. Disneyland staff bandaged him up, but he later needed stitches.
9: Do you think they have Mickey Mouse Band-Aids?
10: Oh, I'm sure they have it all.
16: Hats off to him for sticking with the bandage to the park.
11: People say it should be a teachable moment for adults.
17: I think adults got to be better, right? And I don't think we can teach kids how to be better unless we are better.
9: Now, I'm sure there's tons of footage on cameras about this incident. I'm sure there's people following Mr. Sucker Punch from his entire day at the park. Do you think he got on Indiana Jones after the hotel bar or after the tiki bar?
10: Oh, no, this guy was pre-gaming, and then he snuck a flask in.
15: My recommendation is don't get involved. I mean, at the end of the day, it would cost you just a few more minutes to wait to get to your ride. But
9: I mean, what are you going to do? Do you think this guy, and again, not to blame the victim here, but do you think he goes after all the people that are definitely faking it in the wheelchairs?
10: That's hard to tell. Because sometimes, and I've seen this happen before, I've seen someone confront someone in a

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7: No arrests have been made in any of the eight recent cases. In Berkeley, Valina Jones, NBC Bay Area News.
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8: 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It does a great job on chicken, including chicken breasts. 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
16: We're open all

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4: How exactly would that money be used?
5: Good question.
6: I'll tell you, it's just, I'm sitting here scratching my head. The state of California is on the cutting edge of AI. We have some of the brightest minds on planet Earth. These companies are going to change the way we live. They're going to find cures for diseases. They're going to allow paraplegics to use their limbs again. They're going to extend and improve the quality of life for people, not just here, but all over the globe. And Nurse Jackie wants to chase him out.
7: Yeah, so the California billionaire tax is a one-time emergency 5% tax that is taxed on only 200 or just over 200 individuals here in California, and it would raise about $100 billion over 5 years. 90% of it would go to healthcare, 10% of it would go to K-14 education.
5: Through 14?
6: We have declining enrollment.
5: Well, that's why we need this funding.
6: And they don't want to shut down schools that are empty.
7: 90% of it would go to healthcare. 10% of it would go to K-14 education. And
5: specifically, the K-14 people who work as the support staff at those schools in the SEIU.
6: Yes. This is for healthcare for illegal aliens, the people who work at the hospitals that are unionized, and the people who work at empty schools who are unionized.
7: And food assistance programs.
5: Yeah, because there's no fraud in those.
6: No, of course not. Is that going to Somalia too?
4: For the last couple of weeks on social media, we've seen a lot of debate on this. The New York Times reported that venture capitalist and co-founder of Google, Larry Page, as well as venture capitalist Peter Thiel, are seriously considering leaving this state. What's your response to that?
7: You know, there are always these kind of chicken little arguments whenever there are tax policies like this being proposed. And when we look at real life examples.
6: Her voice is so annoying, by the way. You notice it's kind of like a sing-songy.
7: And when we look at real.
5: Well, if you want, I can give you a different union boss.
8: And I want you to be all the way pissed off.
6: She's definitely not sing-songy.
7: And when we look at real life examples of these kind of tax policies, none of that ever materializes. So as an example, in Massachusetts, they moved a millionaire's tax. And there were lots of kind of rumors and speculations that millionaires were going to flee the state. And when the tax passed, it actually was the opposite. And so now they're
5: people open their wallets. They said, here, take it all. I don't need
6: it. Wait, we're going to lose what? 3 to 5 congressional seats. Massachusetts is going to lose at least one. New York is going to lose some. Illinois is going to lose some. You notice a pattern here?
7: And when the tax passed, it actually was the opposite. And so now there are more millionaires in the state of Massachusetts. And so I just think kind of the swirl that is happening right now around the California billionaire tax is kind of the same argument. And we really believe that the benefit from this tax is going to outweigh, you know, maybe a couple people moving out of the state because we're really heading towards a healthcare crisis where.
5: Yeah, but you literally, one of those people moves out of the state. That affects the budget.
6: It's like this woman doesn't understand math.

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8: Because it creates an incentive for those with capital to move elsewhere, to invest elsewhere. I am all for addressing income inequality, economic inequality. It is a fundamental threat to our democracy. It's something we work on at the local level in San Jose by using technology to make government more efficient, removing barriers to building more housing so we increase its affordability. But and there are also massive loopholes in the tax code that benefit wealthy people that we should close. But having California go it alone on a wealth tax is incredibly risky, and it particularly threatens the industry that my community, San Jose, Silicon Valley, relies on.
9: Silicon Valley doesn't have to be in Silicon Valley anymore. And if you really want to test that, you're gonna.
10: And someone should tell that communist freak in New York that Wall Street doesn't have to be on actual Wall Street anymore either.
11: It is your bread and butter. I want to get your reaction then to something that Ro Khanna posted on X. Can we pull that up? He says, we believe billionaires can pay a modest wealth tax so working class Californians have the Medicaid your party cut. That's directed at Texas Senator Ted Cruz. Mayor Mahan, a critic of that view, might say that California's many budget deficits, and they are famous, lie in Democrats and their failure and their failures where managing our monies are concerned. And managing it effectively. Mayor, we're seeing these businesses leave for other states. We're talking about Texas. We're talking about Florida, the state of Nevada. Why would a business want to...
9: People are willingly leaving picture-perfect weather to humidity that makes it feel like you're walking through cheese.
10: That's government for you.
11: Why would a business want to come into California or stay in California when you consider the high cost of living for the workforce, right? When you see that businesses already pay a lot of taxes, and then the threat that the brain power at the helm of these businesses that provide jobs say, hey, I can do better when I go out of state. Why would somebody want to stay in business in California? What's your argument?
9: And when we come back, we'll hear Matt Mahan's argument, because I bet you it's going to be a pretty good one.
12: You and California have so much in common. For one, you're both broke. Stick around, and after the break, John and Randy might just fix one of those. It's the Fix California Hour replay.
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9: 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I've had it for over a year, and it has upgraded my grill game substantially. 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If there's a flare up, you find out because the entire yard is smoking. That doesn't happen on the Solaire. It stays so hot that you can cook while paying attention the entire

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3: Ops called me back and said, we know this guy. We talk to him all the time. And I mentioned to a friend of mine, he said, yeah, because they talk to him every day. Somebody calls 911 every day because he's dangerous and scary. And they come and talk to him every day. And he's still on the street.
4: Right.
3: And kind of got into the whole idea because of our whole nationalized politics. You've got this crowd that, well, to do anything about the crime or homelessness or this or that would be make you a Trump person or not a Trump person, which is a ridiculous way to look at your local school, your local taxes, your local water, your local whatever.
4: Mm-hmm.
3: You know, just like through the pandemic with masks and schools and everything else, is Trump for or against it? That's the way we run everything now.
4: Right. Or, you know, to put the shoe on the other foot, if some senator had been willing to stand up to Joe Biden and say, hey, this is a gigantic multi-trillion-dollar COVID bailout is going to cause spiraling inflation. I won't do it. You couldn't threaten to primary him because the people of his state, the legislature of his state, would say, no, I don't care. I'm glad he stood up to you. That's fine. We'll decide who our senator is, not you pouring a bunch of money into our elections and trying to whip up the populist base, blah, blah, blah. I like it. Probably won't happen, but I like it.
3: Mm. Had a physical yesterday. Apparently you have to have one every so often, according to your insurance or something. I hadn't had one in a long time.
4: Did you go to Trump's doctor so he would declare you the most physically fit talk show host in history?
3: Here's the worst thing, and I'm going to lie about this for the rest of my life.
4: Uh-oh.
3: My height.
4: Oh, it's, yeah.
3: Freaking gravity, man. Newton!
4: Yeah. You bastard! Mind your own business. Yeah, it's your dang old discs between your vertebrae that get squashed.
3: That's maddening.
4: I know.
3: My doctor actually said, he said, call yourself what you used to be. No, it doesn't cost anything.
4: Jack's gone from 6'2" to 4'11". I mean, it's really, really shocking.
3: Right.
4: Had to get rid of all his clothes.
3: Or the pants I keep, I got to, like, buckle them around my neck.
4: It's really kind of a jumpsuit now.
5: You can't go on those amusement rides
3: right.
5: anymore.
3: Most rides right. I'm too short for. It's terrible.
4: Damn it.
6: Jack Armstrong and Joe Getty.
3: We've decided to call this the best weekend talk show in America. And if you like it, download Armstrong and Getty on demand.
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10: Hey, what are you watching?
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10: What?
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10: Is it local news?
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15: 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There are four of them. Number one, nutrition. The Mediterranean diet really is the gold standard. 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

And finally, number four, often gets forgotten, socialization. 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I'm Dr. Sanjay Gupta, helping you live a better life.

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3: 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I've had it for over a year now, and I use it every single week. And it does the greatest job on steaks. I'm going to do some flat irons this week. It does a great job on chicken, including chicken breasts. I have a video on my social media at Randy Wang Radio on Instagram and Facebook. You can see me doing some sausages on there. I'm going to put up some videos of some chicken breasts later this week. Even does a great job on shrimp, on veggies. The grill heats up to 1,000 degrees in just 3 minutes, which, you know what's the side effect of that? The grill heats up so quickly, and I'm not taking 25 minutes before I actually put something on there. My propane tank is lasting way longer than I thought it would. Big fan of this thing. You should find out if the Solaire makes sense for you. 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That are making it impossible for people to rebuild because they can't get payouts on their contracts.
4: The first line of friendly fire that we've seen so far is from Lindsay Horvath to Karen Bass. And that is only because she moved to the city of LA with the purpose of running for mayor.
5: In terms of their mortgages.
6: Looking back on the past year, what would you have done differently?
3: Everything.
4: How about going to Ghana?
3: Oh no, that was a great party. Not giving up that. The last time she was happy.
5: Oh my goodness. I mean, let me just tell you that Los Angeles facing this disaster is something that Los Angeles has never seen before. And what?
3: Man, we've seen plenty of fires. What are you talking about?
4: Oh, we've seen plenty of disasters of any number of varieties.
5: And what we?
3: 30 years ago, we had one of the biggest earthquakes of all time. Recovered from that one pretty quickly. The 405 got rebuilt in months.
4: Yeah, well, that was back when we had a different board of supervisors. Dick Reardon was mayor. Pete Wilson was governor. And who was it? George H.W. Bush, I think, was president.
5: And what we are bracing ourselves for, and I think a lot of other places around the country, are weather events that...
3: Here we go. You got to blame it on the wind.
4: I think it was Clinton.
3: Not that the fire wasn't completely put out. Not all the failures of two empty reservoirs and everything else. It was just the wind was so bad.
4: Well, that's the story. That's the story that she and Gavin are both sticking to. That this was global warming. This was a once in a generation weather event. And you can't blame them.
3: It's the same thing that Ricardo Lara does. Oh, you're losing your insurance not because of me and the crooked scheme I came up with the insurance companies. You're losing your insurance because of climate change.
5: We've never had and would have never expected. Those were hurricane strength winds in an area that has never seen a hurricane. And so
3: wasn't there a mini hurricane during that rainstorm like 2 years ago when she was mayor? And it was like, yeah. And an earthquake happened at the same time. And everyone was going, oh my goodness, LA had a hurricane.
4: It shut down the 10 freeway. I couldn't get home for 3 days.
3: So we have seen these things before. And the Santa Ana winds happen every single year. So what?
5: And so in terms of our preparation, way more aggressive.
3: Except we have fewer fire trucks that are working now than we did last year. And we have half the amount of firefighters we need for a city of this size.
4: And of course, she cut the budget of the fire department and then denies having done that.
5: Looking and expecting events that we would have not experienced in our city before.
6: What would you say is the biggest hurdle? Is it the insurance industry? Is it the red tape of trying to get payments? What do you think it is?
5: The biggest hurdle right now, I believe, is insurance, but also...
3: You want to call anybody out for that?
4: Yeah, there's someone who's elected to office here in California who's supposed to make sure that they follow the rules.
7: I'm very kind of sketch.
5: But also, I'm really concerned about the mortgage payments. You know, a lot of banks said they would waive mortgage payments for a year.
3: Because you told them it'd be done in a year.
4: And look where we are.
5: But that year is about up.

Welcome to the Commonwealth Club of California radio show. I'm Gloria Duffy, co-president and co-CEO of the club, a nonprofit, nonpartisan public forum presenting a wide range of thought leaders on important issues facing our communities, our country, and the world. On today's program, Barbara McQuaid joins us for a critical look at American democracy. McQuaid, a former U.S. attorney and currently a professor of law at the University of Michigan, is the author of the new book, The Fix: Saving America from the Corruption of a Mob-Style Government. As that book title will tell you, she's focused on how systems of organized crime and political opportunism exploit power, employing cruelty, corruption, and disruption to take control of institutions and remove opposition. She'll also share with us her ideas for confronting the problem and even repairing the damage. She's in conversation with Neil Chase, the CEO of Cal Matters. Here's Barbara McQuaid and Neil Chase at Commonwealth Club World Affairs.

0: 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I'm Tiffany Meyer.
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7: Surprised within just a few days, the algae is back. Because all they did was a superficial fix. To really fix the thing, you need to address the filtration and the water that comes in from the Potomac.
8: And then starts blaming other people for the problem.
7: Yes, and not only blaming them, but using the levers of power now to prosecute people for vandalism, for destroying government property. And I think everybody can see through this so clearly. And so I think that it's funny what can take down either a con man or a dictator.
8: Al Capone.
7: Al Capone, right, went down on tax charges and was right over here at Alcatraz, I believe,
8: yes.
7: In his
8: yes.
7: imprisonment. So that does give me hope. I think that the history of our country is a resilient one, and it gives me hope that we'll get past this. But it's not going to happen just by wishing it so. It's going to happen the same way it has with every other struggle, whether it was the civil rights struggle, the Civil War, women's rights, the LGBTQ community, gay rights. All of those things required a lot of work and effort and organizing.
8: And I think still aren't fully solved.
7: Right. But to get past this moment, I think it's going to take that same kind of effort to try to restore. And I don't really care what your politics are. I don't care if our next president is a Republican or Democrat. But what I do care is about the rule of law and the pillars of democracy, which I think are essential to what America has always been.
8: The things we sort of used to take for granted, or
7: yeah.
8: we thought we could. Let's talk about another country's history, Hungary. Right. Interesting outcome.
7: Yeah.
8: Took, what, 16 years to get there? Is that a parallel? Is there a lesson for America in what happened in Hungary?
7: I think there is. I think, of course, Hungary was sort of captured by Viktor Orban, who slowly degraded the institutions of democracy. He proudly referred to his government as an illiberal democracy, drove out universities, suppressed journalists, and really over time became an authoritarian leader in many ways, the same ways we see Donald Trump pandering to the religious right, talking about, traditional values and other kinds of things. And I think it's appealing in a world where the pace of change is so rapid and the world can be a frightening place. Everything is happening. Things are changing. We feel threatened. But eventually, I think that the con man got caught there as well. And so what his successful rival, Peter Magyar, was able to do is, number one, say, we're tired of fear, we're tired of hate, we're tired of intimidation. And what he did was unite the groups that Orban had divided and bringing together people from, progressive politics and populist politics, all of whom wanted a better life economically and who wanted to reclaim their national identity and their Hungarian patriotism. I think in the same way, whoever is our next president really needs to do the same, right? I mean, one of the strategies of Trumpism is to divide and conquer, right? Let's tell poor working class whites that the reason you are worse off than your parents' generation is not because of the billionaires who got the big tax cuts or deregulation or corporate spending on politics. No, no, no. That's not the reason. It's because of DEI. And it's because of people of color. It's because of immigrants. It's because of special rights for the LGBTQ community, whatever it is. So an effort to drive a wedge.

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6: He was a fantastic person. He was a man who, you're going to watch, it's going to be a very big thing with him. He's going to be appreciated more now than he was when he was living, I think.
4: Donald Trump called into a whole bunch of different news shows yesterday when his friend, Lindsey Graham, died over the weekend, and he got the news and telling everybody about it.
5: Yeah, as we were discussing earlier, the narrative from stupid people for stupid people that Lindsey Graham, who originally opposed Trump, later kowtowed to him and became a sycophant, and he's a hypocrite. Again, stupid analysis for stupid people. How about this? Lindsey Graham thought his goals for America and what he thought was best were so sacred to him that he would work with whoever he needed to make them happen because he lived for those goals. He was a highly principled guy. The last thing he was unprincipled. He's practical.
4: Yeah, he ran against Trump originally, if you don't remember, because he thought Trump, he didn't like Trump's foreign policy at all. And he was really worried about Trump getting the nomination and where that would take the country, because Trump was running against all these wars. Like, Lindsey Graham was more of a hawk than me on wanting, for instance, Iraq and Afghanistan to go on forever, it seems. But I agreed with him on being a hawk about Iran and Ukraine. But he was worried that everything would get out of hand. And like you said, so when he realized, okay, I guess the country's going Trump's direction, or at least the Republican Party is, I need to still be a voice for the things that I want, so I got to figure out a way to do that.
5: And I actually saw this phrase used in one tribute to him. My mom's family was from South Carolina, and I was a small child when my grandmother first said to me, or it could have been my mom quoting my grandmother, that you draw more flies with honey than vinegar. And, of course, that's not about drawing flies.
4: Why do you want to draw flies?
5: Who wants flies around them? I've always wondered.
4: How do we get more flies in the kitchen?
5: Yeah, there are a few flies, but not enough. Exactly. It's an odd expression, yet it has endured. So let's use it. And Lindsey Graham, also of the great state of South Carolina, believed that, look, if you want to get stuff done, you don't do it being an ass. You do it by reaching out to people and seeing how you can work with them. So, again, that whole he was a hypocrite narrative from evil, stupid people, forget it. It's dumb. Anyway.
4: I was happy to see with the respect that he was shown by all your mainstream media over the weekend. They presented him in a very good light on your Faces the Nation, your Meets the Press, your ABCs this week, which I was happy to see that we still do that.
5: Yeah. And Lindsey in particular was a real a fan of working across the aisle, even during these days. He and Senator Blumenthal, about whom I have said very harsh things, and he deserves them, they're working together on a new Russian sanctions bill that actually had teeth. They've been trying to get Trump to support it for ages, and it was finally looking like it might work, and it still might work. But yeah, he was working across the aisle till his last day.
4: I've got a good controversial hot take from Mark Halperin on the role of Lindsey Graham's death in the war in Ukraine. Counterintuitive. Stay tuned.
5: Oh, I do enjoy a good counterintuitive. So we have some of Lindsey's greatest hits assembled for you. He was very, very funny, very eloquent, sincere. You know, let's start with something quick and jazzy, Michael. 65.
7: Mr. Zuckerberg, you and the companies before us, I know you don't mean it to be so, but you have blood on your hands. You have a product. You have a product that's killing people.
5: Yeah, that was good. I tell you what, why don't we just, do we start the show with a showstopper, Jack? It's his Stairway to Heaven. It's his greatest hits. Lindsey Graham during the Judge Kavanaugh hearings, just to reset it in case your memories are fuzzy, at the last moment, the Democrats brought forth this Blasey Ford woman who claimed that in high school many decades ago, that Judge Kavanaugh was part of a group of boys who molested her on one level or another at a high school party where people had been drinking, and her memories were incredibly vague, and a lot of the facts didn't fit.
4: It was the opposite of the woman that came forward against Plattner last week, where there was zero contemporary at the time corroborated evidence. Her friends were like, I never heard that.
5: Right, right. There's just nothing to corroborate it. And notably, because Lindsay makes reference to this, the Democrats didn't say, hey, this needs to be fully investigated. They just brought it up at the last minute to assassinate his character. Judge Kavanaugh, you may recall, and I would love to hear this again, he finally had had enough and abandoned his, I'm going to sit here quietly with a smile on my face in a dignified way and take this because this is horrific. It made the borking of Judge Bork look tame. He blasted him. He said it was disgusting and it was wrong and the rest of it. And then the narrative became Kavanaugh is hot headed. He doesn't have the temperament to be on the court. Well, they came back from a break and Lindsey Graham had enough. 60, Michael.
2: Did you know that her staff had already recommended a lawyer to Dr. Ford?
8: I did not know that.
2: Did you know that her and her staff had this allegations for over 20 days.
8: I did not know that at the time.
2: If you wanted an FBI investigation, you could have come to us. What you want to do is destroy this guy's life, hold this seat open, and hope you win in 2020. You've said that, not me. You've got nothing to apologize for. When you see Sotomayor and Kagan, tell them that Lindsey said hello, because I voted for them. I would never do to them what you've done to this guy. This is the most unethical sham since I've been in politics. And if you really wanted to know the truth, you sure as hell wouldn't have done what you've done to this guy. Are you a gang rapist?
8: No.
2: I cannot imagine what you and your family have gone through. Boy, y'all want power. God, I hope you never get it. I hope the American people can see through this sham, that you knew about it and you held it. You had no intention of protecting Dr. Ford. None. She's as much of a victim as you are. God, I hate to say it because these have been my friends. But let me tell you, when it comes to this, you're looking for a fair process. You came to the wrong town at the wrong time, my friend.
4: And a lot of the Sunday shows credited that speech from Lindsey Graham for rescuing / saving Kavanaugh's nomination.
5: Yeah, possibly. There's a lot of grandstanding in the halls of Congress and the Senate these days. It's fairly rare that you hear somebody who is obviously completely sincere. That was great. That was so ugly.
4: He never wavered on his whole hawkishness in terms of thinking the United States needed to, stand up to bullies around the world. That was a through line for him always, even when it was very unpopular.
5: I think that probably is partly because of his life story, that he was very much not the upper crust of society. In fact, he's still... In the his net worth when he passed was like $1.5 million.
4: They had him, I got the article in front of me, the poorest member of Congress in terms of net worth.
5: I don't think that's right.
4: Oh, okay. Well, this article is wrong, then.
5: Yeah. Anyway, we can look into that. But he definitely is in the bottom half of everybody in the Congress. But he, you know, he's the son of a not very well-to-do liquor store owner, and his parents passed away when he was a teenager, and he adopted his sister and raised her and took care of her. He's never displayed much interest in getting rich. He just cares about American foreign policy and the judiciary and stuff like that. He's also very, very funny. And the context of the next clip, 61, he's talking to the Republican Jewish Coalition about the rise of anti-Semitism, and this was a while back, but note the tone.
9: But I just want to make it really clear, I'm in the Hitler sucks wing of the Republican Party.
10: Yeah.
9: What is this Hitler shit? I don't know. Anyway, so here's what I do know. You can sit in a basement with weird people and say weird things. It's a free country, right? But if you ever run for office as a Republican and you embrace this weird shit, we're going to beat your brains out.
4: Reading from this transcript with Al Franken, a former senator from Minnesota who was a member of Saturday Night Live, wrote for Saturday Night Live. Reporter said, would your colleagues in the Senate tell you jokes? Al Franken said, yes. Is that annoying? It was really annoying for a couple of them. Is there anyone who's actually funny? Yeah, the funniest senator is Lindsey Graham. Really? Disappointing, isn't it? Al Franken said. That's surprising. He's very funny, Al Franken said. What's an example? I thought this was actually pretty good. When he was running for president in 2016, I was next to him in the senator's men's room and said, if I was a Republican, I'd vote for you. And without hesitation, Lindsey Graham said, that's my problem, which is true.
5: Wow. Yeah. I'm anxious to hear. Well, do you have more of the Lindsey stuff you'd like to hear? I mean, here's an example of his hawkishness in 62 for sure.
2: Here's what I tell President Trump. Keep it up for a few more weeks. Take Karg Island, where all of the resources they have to produce oil, control that island. Let this regime down a vine.
10: The result could be a grinding war of attrition. They talk about how far away they would be from resupply.
2: I'm sort of tired of all this armchair quarterback, and this has been an amazing military operation. God bless the fallen.
10: But it's a difference when we talk about troops on the ground.
2: I trust the Marines. Not that guy. Mm-hmm. I trust DOD. We got two Marine Expeditionary Units sailing to this island. We did Iwo Jima. We can do this.
4: And that might be what we're going to do, which we'll talk about a little bit later. I really think it's an interesting conversation, and it's not everybody's personality that could do this, around switching gears, befriending enemies or whatever, because you want to stay in office to accomplish the things you want to accomplish versus people who do that who just want to stay in office because they like being in office. Because there's plenty of that.
5: Yeah. I think maybe it's as simple as you look at somebody and say, are they clearly purpose driven?
4: Well, for instance, I kept hearing over the weekend, Lindsey Graham found a way to always be relevant no matter, you know, where the party went. So he came in the big wave in 94 with a whole bunch of rebels that were all about throwing Newt Gingrich out of office and a new kind of Republican Party and fighting the establishment. Next thing you know, his best friend is John McCain, who couldn't have been more of the establishment. And then we all know the Trump story. He ran against Trump. He ends up being Trump's closest friend, all that sort of stuff. But he stayed in relevant so that he could be a hawk on foreign policy all the way through, whereas opposed to Joe Biden, who also always found a way to be relevant for all those years. But I have no idea what Joe Biden cared about. No idea.
5: I don't think he cared about anything but holding on to power,
4: enriching the Biden family.
5: Yeah, he had so many 180-degree reverses, not on who he was working with or whatever, but on some fundamental policy.
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11: 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It's called Armstrong and Getty On Demand.
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22: A Better Life with Dr. Sanjay Gupta.
23: When we talk about how much exercise someone should get, current guidelines call for about 150 minutes of moderate intensity exercise or 75 minutes of vigorous intensity exercise every week. New study out of the UK makes a strong case for vigorous exercise if and when you can do it. Now, researchers determined that even little bursts of vigorous exercise can significantly reduce someone's risk of 8 different diseases: dementia, type 2 diabetes, fatty liver disease, chronic respiratory disease, chronic kidney disease, immune-mediated inflammatory diseases, major cardiovascular events, and atrial fibrillation. We're not talking about complicated training programs here. Just work with what you can into your everyday life. If you are breathless and unable to speak in complete sentences, then you've hit the mark. I'm Dr. Sanjay Gupta, helping you live a better life.

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8: Get back on track. 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Get out of a belief system that's built on flawed beliefs. 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Okay. You can tell me that 2 and 2 is 5 all day long, but at some point when you go to your current advisor and say, by the way, don't tell me I'm crazy, but this guy, or I was told I can get 8, 9, 10, 12%, depending on obviously what age you are. We'll get into the next segment. Can you guarantee me that? 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
9: All right.
8: Right.
9: 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But during this appointment, Blair will address the 6 cornerstones of the Forte formula, which include income planning, tax planning, long-term care planning, Social Security planning, estate planning, and even legacy planning. You can also visit Blair at his website, retirementthrough, that's T-H-R-U, design.com for more information. 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
9: Welcome back to The Financial Bottom Line. My name is Phil John Grande. I'm with, as always, wealth planner and strategist, founder of Retirement Through Design and the Forte Formula, and bestselling author with Steve Forbes, Blair Aronson. And of course, it is my favorite time of the show. We're doing rates. And today we're going to do some really fun ones because we're going to give you a very short, brief, like turnaround on
8: exactly. Short
9: what is possible.
8: Okay.
9: Short deferral.
8: So. I just plugged it. By the way, the disclaimer, as of this show, these rates are actually real and guaranteed. But as we all know,

0: higher hill to climb. So I say to you, do not allow formalism to keep you from Jesus. And do not allow fear of your peer group to keep you from Jesus. See, the fear of going back to the country club and the friends saying, what happened to your boy? And for you to have to say, the same thing that's happened to me. What? You're in it as well? Yes. How did that happen? What did you do? Nothing. Well, somebody had to do something. Somebody did do something. Sit down, I'll tell you what he did. That's the story. Get out there and tell your friends. Get out there and turn Cleveland upside down with this fantastic good news. Come on.
1: 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As Alistair mentioned, it's important not to let religious formalism or fear of what others might think keep us from Jesus. And to help you resist these temptations, there are a couple of books we'd like to recommend to you. The first is a book called Christ and His Threefold Office. It examines the glory of Christ and how his incarnation qualified him to mediate on behalf of every believer and prepared him to act as prophet, priest, and king. The title of the second book is Christ Humbled Yet Exalted. This one looks at why the life, death, and ascension of Jesus is the foundation of true joy. These books are revised versions of a Puritan classic, The Fountain of Life. The author is John Flavel. He was one of the most popular preachers in the 17th century. He faced personal challenges throughout his life, and yet he maintained that he was upheld and fortified by the joy rooted in his relationship with Christ. To find out more about this two-book bundle, visit our website at truthforlife.org. I'm Bob Lapine. Thanks for studying the Bible with us. Next weekend, we'll take a closer look at why we often encounter pushback when we come to faith in Christ. The Bible teaching of Alistair Begg is furnished by Truth for Life, where the learning is for living.
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6: The recent cyclospora outbreak linked to a California company that's causing explosive diarrhea across the nation has some California shoppers turning to farmers markets to source local produce.
7: Just knowing where your food comes from is amazing. It just feels really good. It's beautiful produce.
6: The lettuce that's suspected of being responsible for the outbreak came from Mexico. A U.S. Air Force airman has reportedly died in an accident at Vandenberg Space Force Base. Officials say Airman First Class Cedric Analuna died when heavy equipment rolled down an embankment Thursday at the California base. It was the airman's first duty assignment.
8: You tell my girl you I'll be gone till November, I'll be gone till November, I'll be gone till November.
6: Wycliffe Jean canceled his show last night at the California State Fair just 5 hours before showtime. The former Fugees star cited unforeseen circumstances. Officials say tickets will be automatically refunded. That's the latest. I'm Rich Cassone.
9: Southern California was built for cars. Poorly. Still, we've been riding shotgun from the start.
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22: If the dead are not raised, let's eat and drink, for tomorrow we die. What is the point of serving the Lord? 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
23: Hi, this is Phil Johnson, and you found Grace to You Weekend, the Bible teaching ministry of John MacArthur. For 56 years, John was the pastor teacher of Grace Community Church in Sun Valley, California. And for all of that time, he was the featured Bible teacher with Grace to You. And in fact, Grace to You will always exclusively feature John MacArthur's verse-by-verse Bible teaching. We're grateful for John's legacy of expositing Scripture in a way that was timeless. He did not load his sermons with illustrations tied to current events, but he consistently used the Scriptures themselves to interpret Scripture. And the Word of God never changes, and so by focusing on simply making the meaning of the Bible clear, John MacArthur's teaching ministry remains as practical and as edifying today as it has always been. As you may be aware, John went to heaven last year. In fact, it was 1 year ago last Tuesday. And as a timely way to reflect on our eternal hope in Christ, the hope that has already become a reality for John, we're looking to a series by John MacArthur that reminds us that for the Christian who dies, the end is not the end. And that's the title of this series from 1 Corinthians 15, The End is Not the End. And so with his message called What the Resurrection Means for You, here is Grace to You Bible teacher John MacArthur.
22: We are returning to the 15th chapter of 1 Corinthians, and I want to read you verses 29 to 34 as the setting for the Word of God. Otherwise, what will those do who are baptized for the dead? If the dead are not raised at all, why then are they baptized for them? Why are we also in danger every hour? I affirm, brethren, by the boasting in you which I have in Christ Jesus our Lord, I die daily. If from human motives I fought with wild beasts at Ephesus, what does it profit me? If the dead are not raised, let us eat and drink, for tomorrow we die. Do not be deceived. Bad company corrupts good morals. Become sober-minded as you ought, and stop sinning, for some have no knowledge of God. I speak this to your shame. That is a fascinating, fascinating little section. A number of questions and a very serious warning and indictment. Just exactly what is going on here? We find that he sees this as an incentive on three levels. An incentive, a compelling incentive on three levels. Very fascinating portion of Scripture. Let me help you to see what those levels are. First of all, I think Paul is saying here that the fact that we will be who we are in glorified forms, we will be eternally ourselves, but in perfected reality in heaven, both soul and body, is a motivation to salvation. So you see, if we deny resurrection, we lose this great salvation incentive. There's a second incentive here that I think the Apostle Paul lays out for us, about which there is really no doubt. It's in verses 30 to 32. Why are we also in danger every hour? I affirm, brethren, by the boasting in you which I have in Christ Jesus our Lord, I die daily. If from human motives I fought with wild beasts at Ephesus, what does it profit me? If the dead are not raised, let's eat and drink, for tomorrow we die. What is the point of serving the Lord? What is the point of sacrifice? Why am I doing this? Why am I living my entire life in danger every hour? What is the purpose of dying every day? Why don't I just eat and drink and die? If there's no resurrection, there's no motive for service, for sacrificial, enduring, suffering service. And Paul served in the boldest way. He even identified himself as a soldier, as a warrior, as a boxer, as a wrestler, as a runner. Paul and the other apostles basically lived in peril their entire life. At any hour, a blow of persecution could strike them down, and did eventually. Why am I living like this? Why am I risking my life? Why am I in danger every moment from the very moment of my conversion, when I was immediately viewed by the Jews as a traitor? Why did I have to be let down over the wall to escape the plotting of the Jews way back in Damascus at the very beginning of my Christian life? Why have I endured all the things that are listed in the letter to the Corinthians, the second letter to the Corinthians? Why do I have to be afflicted in every way? Why do I have to be persecuted, struck down? Why am I always carrying about in the body the dying of Jesus? Why is this necessary? Why is death working in me all the time? Why do I need to be in prison? Why am I being falsely accused? Why am I being shipwrecked, spending night and day in the ocean? Why have I been beaten with rods so many times and whipped by the Jews? And why? Verse 31, I affirm, brethren, by the boasting in you which I have in Christ Jesus our Lord, I die daily. That's not some mystical spiritual thing. Literally, he says, I expect every day to die, to actually die. When he says, I affirm, this is a Greek particle that introduces an oath. He is literally giving an oath. I'm giving you an oath, and I have a right to declare this. I die every day. Why am I doing this? So that I can boast in your faith if we don't rise. It isn't that he's proud of himself. It is that he is grateful for the work the Lord has done. The phrase, I die daily, or the statement, I die daily, is very, very strong. He is really saying, I swear that every day for your sakes, I stand at death's door. Why in the world am I doing this if there's no resurrection? What's the point of putting my life on the line? It makes no sense. And he even refers to one particular incident in verse 32. If from human motives I fought, or literally humanly speaking, I fought with wild beasts at Ephesus, what does it profit me? Now, what's he talking about here? We don't really have anything in the book of Acts or in the record of Paul's life that indicates that he was thrown into an arena with wild beasts at Ephesus. But in the 19th chapter of the book of Acts, we do read this in verse 23. When he was in Ephesus, there was no small disturbance. A man named Demetrius, a silversmith who made silver shrines of Artemis, the god or goddess of the Ephesians, was bringing no little business to the craftsmen. These he gathered together with the workmen of similar trades and said, "Men, you know that our prosperity depends on this business. You see and hear that not only in Ephesus, but in almost all of Asia, this Paul has persuaded and turned away a considerable number of people, saying that gods made with hands are no gods at all. Not only is there danger that this trade of ours fall into disrepute, but also that the temple of the great goddess Artemis be regarded as worthless, and that she whom all of Asia and the world worship will even be dethroned from her magnificence. When they heard this, they were filled with rage. They began crying out, saying, "Great is Artemis of the Ephesians." The city was filled with confusion. They rushed with one accord into the theater where Paul was, dragging along Gaius and Aristarchus, Paul's traveling companions from Macedonia. And when Paul wanted to go into the assembly, the disciples would not let him. You know the story of his escape. Is that what he's referring to? Is it that sort of metaphoric wild beasts? Or was there some other time when he actually was thrown into an arena with wild beasts? Could be either. There's no reason to necessarily assign this to the incident I read in Acts 19. It may well be that he was actually thrown into an arena with wild animals, much like Daniel. There are legends about that. There is a legend that, and maybe it's borrowed from Daniel, that Paul was put in an arena with wild beasts, and the wild beasts treated him the same way the lions treated Daniel. They just sat there and never attacked. The word used here is the kind of description that we see connected to the gladiators who fought the lions in the arena. We don't know. Whatever it is, Paul says, why am I doing this? Why am I living every day on the edge? Humanly speaking, this doesn't profit me. What's the point of this? Why am I bearing in my body the marks of Christ? Galatians 6:17. If the dead are not raised, come on, let's just eat and drink, for tomorrow we die. Let's just be hedonists. That language, by the way, is directly quoted from Isaiah 22:13. Where it is an expression of the hedonism of apostate Israel. Apostate Israel was so hedonistic in Isaiah's day that they basically lived out this. Eat, drink, tomorrow we die. The kind of hedonistic godlessness. Hey, if there's no resurrection, if I don't exist in the future, then why am I doing this? Why am I hoping for a reunion with the noblest and best of all humanity, those that have come to know the true God and live for Him? Why am I giving my life? Why am I sacrificing anything? It's foolish. If there is no resurrection, then let's live like animals. This is what was, I think, haunting Solomon in the writing of Ecclesiastes. Listen to the words of Ecclesiastes chapter 2. This is human wisdom, humanly speaking. There is nothing better for a man, Ecclesiastes 2:24, than to eat and drink and tell himself his labor is good. That's it. Eat and drink. That's all there is. Chapter 3, verse 12, I know there's nothing better than to rejoice and do good in one's lifetime, and that every man should eat and drink and see the good in his labor. In chapter 5, verse 18, here is what I have seen to be good and fitting, to eat and drink and enjoy oneself in all one's labor in which he toils under the sun during the few years of his life which God has given him, for this is his reward. That is absolute hedonistic cynicism. In the 8th chapter, in the 14th verse, we read, there is futility which is done on the earth. That is, there are righteous men to whom it happens according to the deeds of the wicked. On the other hand, there are evil men to whom it happens according to the deeds of the righteous. I say that this too is futility. So I commended pleasure. For there is nothing good for a man under the sun except to eat and to drink and to be merry, and this will stand by him in his toils throughout the days of his life which God has given him under the sun. Everything is under the sun. And if all there is what's under the sun and you're just protoplasm waiting to become manure, what's the point of serving God, sacrificing? Go then, chapter 9 of Ecclesiastes, verse 7. Eat your bread in happiness. Drink your wine with a cheerful heart. For God has already approved your works. Let your clothes be white all the time, and let not oil be lacking on your head. Enjoy life with the woman whom you love all the days of your fleeting life. For this is your reward under the sun. Jesus told us about a rich fool in Luke 12, who said, eat, drink, and be merry, for tomorrow we die. Classical literature is full of this. This infected the Greek world, the Roman world. But if there is a resurrection, then there's every reason to serve and to receive a full reward. We will rise, 2 Corinthians 5. We know that if the earthly tent, which is our house, is torn down, we have a building from God, a house not made with hands, eternal in the heavens. Another eternal body, a resurrection body. But if there's no resurrection, there's no incentive for a reunion. So if you're just going to go out of existence, it's pointless. There's no incentive for service. If this is all there is, you might as well suck up all the pleasure you can. There's a third incentive that Paul mentions. Not only an incentive in the resurrection to salvation and service, but to sanctification. This is very important. Verses 33 and 34. Do not be deceived. And that is a very common warning. Galatians 6, 7. Don't be deceived. What you sow, you'll reap. 1 Corinthians 6, 9. Don't be deceived. James 1. Don't be deceived. It's a present tense. It could be read, stop. Being deceived. Bad company corrupts good morals. Incredibly important statement. Bad company corrupts good morals. Now, you see the word company in English. I don't know what your version might say. But that is not really the best translation. A company is too benign a word. This is a much more profound word. It is the Greek word homilia. Homilia. Its basic meaning is association, communion. In fact, it is used only here in the entire New Testament, but when it is used in the Greek Old Testament, the Septuagint, in Exodus 21:10, it has reference to marital intercourse. It's a very significant kind of association. But more than that, it is used again in the Old Testament, and only those two places, in Proverbs 7:21, and there it is translated, seductive speech. So what it is, it has overtones of seduction and even sexual behavior. This you must know. Bad associations, bad exposure to seductive speech, and in other Greek writers, it refers to a lecture or a lesson or even a sermon. We could sum it up and say this: bad teaching corrupts good morals. Bad theology corrupts good morals. Bad associations corrupts good morals. What kind of associations are we talking about? The answer comes in Psalm 1. How blessed is the man who doesn't walk in the counsel of the wicked, nor stand in the path of sinners, nor sit in the seat of scoffers. You don't walk in the counsel of the wicked. You don't listen to their instruction. You don't stop and stand and connect with sinners. And you don't sit and be instructed by scoffers. Bad doctrine. Bad perceptions, bad information corrupts good morals. And here's some bad information. There is no resurrection. that corrupts good morals. If you have the hope of Christ welcoming you into his presence, then you'll understand 1 John 3:3. Verse 2, we are the children of God now, but it hasn't yet appeared what we will be, but we know that when he will appear, we will be like him, a person recognizable. And we'll see him as he is, and everyone who has this hope on him purifies himself just as he is pure. The hope of resurrection, reunion with Christ is a purifying hope. Bad theology, bad instruction, bad teaching, bad belief corrupts good morals. People live their theology. They live their convictions. They live what they believe. Evil companions, evil associations expose you to bad theology, bad doctrine, and that corrupts good morals. So in verse 34, he says, become sober-minded as you ought and stop sinning. For some have no knowledge of God, and I speak this to your shame. If you're following these people who are completely ignorant of God and you're following their bad theology, you should be ashamed of yourself. Stop sinning. Wrong doctrine produces evil behavior. Thucydides tells how when the deadly, fatal plague came to Athens, people committed every unimaginable, shameful crime. He says they snatched every lustful pleasure because they believed life was short and there was no resurrection. They would have to pay no price for their vice. The Roman poet Horace wrote this, tell them to bring wines and perfumes and the two short-lived blossoms of the lovely rose, while circumstances and age and the black threads of the fates still allow us to do so. The fates, indulge. One of the most famous poets, Latin poets, is Catullus. You can Google him and you'll find some interesting things. Catullus wrote this, let us live, my Lesbia. Lesbia was his pseudonym for his lover, to whom he wrote a lot of poems that are still around. Let us live, my Lesbia, and let us love, and let us value the tales of austere old men at a single halfpenny, in other words, cheap and useless. Suns can set and then return again, but for us, when once our brief light sets, there is but one perpetual night through which we must forever sleep. Let's live, let's love, before we go out of existence. Take away the thought of life to come. Take away the thought of resurrection. Take away the thought of accountability. Take away the thought of punishment. Take away the thought of reward. And life becomes a hedonistic disaster. A metaphor for that is simple and visible to all of us. Watch the news. When riots happen in an inner city and the people know that the police can't stop them, they tear the place down because they know there will be no consequences. The ultimate consequence, of course, for the unbeliever is hell. The ultimate hope for the believer is heaven. Both of those lay a heavy, heavy claim on how we live our lives. So, verse 34, become sober-minded. Think clearly. Live righteously. Stop sinning. Stop your shameful conduct. Does the resurrection matter? Of course it matters. We're going to live forever. The resurrection of Christ is a reality, and because he lives, we will live. Salvation, then, can be sought in the hope of resurrection, reunion, and resurrection life. Service can be given with suffering and even martyrdom because it will produce an eternal reward in the resurrection. Sanctification should be the goal of our lives here, purity, the goal of our lives here, because we will be rewarded eternally in the presence of the Lord. Anything less than this is a shameful deception. We thank you, Lord, for the promise of life that takes all the emptiness and uselessness of living under the sun away and replaces it with hope for how we live here, how we love here, how we serve here will show up again in our eternal blessing, whereby we will be able to enjoy and glorify you forever and ever. May our hearts be eager to embrace the life that is to come. And may we hold lightly to the things of this world. These things we ask in the name of Christ. Amen.
0: You're listening to Grace to You Weekend, featuring the Bible teaching of John MacArthur. And this week, which marks 1 year since John went to be with Christ, it seemed right to focus on the eternal hope that every believer has, a hope that is now reality for John MacArthur. So we've been looking at the sting of death that Christ defeated on the cross and the glorious hope of resurrection that he made possible. We call our current series, The End is Not the End. Now, throughout his many decades as a Bible teacher, John wrote dozens of books, and arguably the one that has been the most influential is the Gospel according to Jesus. It was John's love for the Gospel of the Bible and his concern for people who are self-deceived about their salvation that prompted him to write this book. The publisher had modest expectations for the Gospel according to Jesus when it was released, but it became a bestseller, and it really struck a nerve throughout the evangelical movement. And it still creates a buzz today. 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And then be back next week when John MacArthur begins his compelling study called The Transforming Power of Scripture. It's another half hour of unleashing God's truth, one verse at a time, on the next Grace to You Weekend.
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2: Two U.S. soldiers have died in the war with Iran. Soldiers were killed Friday in an Iranian airstrike on a U.S. military base in Jordan, and a third soldier has been reported missing. More from Keir Simmons in Saudi Arabia.
3: Iran had claimed it destroyed at least two American fighter jets and three aircraft at a base in Jordan. Iran's new supreme leader in a statement today vowing a forceful response to increasing American attacks.
2: On Saturday, President Trump said the soldiers' deaths were a shame, but they died because they don't want to see Iran have a nuclear weapon. The Pentagon says it's withholding the names of the deceased until their families have been notified. New York Mayor Zohran Mamdani says he's considering arresting Israeli Prime Minister Benjamin Netanyahu when he visits the UN General Assembly in September. The mayor made the comment on the New York Times The Interview podcast and said, "I believe that Prime Minister Netanyahu belongs in The Hague. He's a war criminal who has been charged charged by the International Criminal Court. The ICC issued an arrest warrant for Netanyahu in 2024 for alleged war crimes and crimes against humanity in Palestine. Protesters are taking to the streets in Maine in the aftermath of a deadly ICE shooting. Demonstrators marched in Portland Saturday calling for ICE agents to be taken off the streets. This comes after an agent shot and killed a man Monday. The Columbia National was reportedly fleeing agents in his vehicle when a federal officer opened fire, killing him. Federal officials have said the man wasn't the intended target of the arrest warrant that the agents were carrying out. A Utah man has been killed by a lightning strike near Salt Lake City. Gordon Scott reports.
4: The Salt Lake City Sheriff's search and rescue team was dispatched shortly after noon to the east peak of American Fork Twin Peaks and quickly located the hiker who was pronounced dead at the scene. The hiker's identity has not been released. In a statement, the Sheriff's Department expressed its appreciation to the Snowbird Ski Patrol for assisting with the safe transport of the victim's hiking partner off the mountain.
2: I'm Lisa Taylor.
5: And now local news.
6: Dangerous rip currents are possible off the coast of Southern California today due to a tropical storm near Mexico. But National Weather Service meteorologist Kristen Lund says all California beaches could be affected.
7: It will stay away from the coast, but it will bring elevated surf and dangerous rip currents to the beaches pretty much across the whole coast.
6: A high surf advisory remains in effect through Tuesday for LA and Ventura counties. Some Venice residents saw their basements flooded with several feet of water after a new pipe burst in Los Angeles. The leak happened near the Venice canals yesterday and comes just as the city is racing to fix the huge water main break in West Hollywood that sent water surging into neighborhoods. The new leak is under investigation as 60 customers in Venice saw interruptions to their service. The doubleheader between the Dodgers and Yankees is on again today. The first Dodgers doubleheader since 2024 was canceled last night due to rain. That's the latest. I'm Rich Cassone.
8: KABC Dependable Traffic, now.
24: In Norwalk on the 605 southbound just before Florence Avenue, it looks like a two-car crash remains off to the right shoulder. Bell Gardens, the 710 southbound at Florence, you've got some heavy boxes. Those are in the left lane. That's causing some problems. Looks like we had an earlier crash in Diamond Bar on the 60 eastbound connector to the northbound 57. Looks like a couple vehicles were involved there, and everything has now cleared.
25: You know what's funny about the term tit-for-tat?
26: Armstrong and Getty.
25: You can say tit-for-tat as long as you got the for-tat at the end of it.
27: In similar fashion, I can say you're an ass. Or I could say I dug a hole yesterday. But it's best that the two be kept apart.
25: Or the fabulous dog, the Shih Tzu.
27: Oh, it's a fine breed. Loyal.
25: Gotta have the zoo.
27: Yes, must.
26: Armstrong and Getty. Mornings 6 to 9 on fast-paced, fact-based. 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
32: 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We don't talk anymore.
31: 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Do you leave conversations feeling frustrated and empty? Healing Conversations helps us reveal our truest and deepest identities. Dave Roberts, senior pastor of Montrose Church and author of Healing Conversations, brings us insight on how we can deepen our love for each other by way of good communication. Let's work on this together. And now, here's Pastor Dave.
33: Well, good morning and welcome. We are continuing our series of conversations called The Good Life, and they're rooted in the book of Proverbs, the wisdom literature of the Old Testament. And the Proverbs are probabilities, not promises. And that just means that here's some good advice The book of Proverbs opens with a father giving advice to a son. It closes with a mother giving advice to her child. And it's about trying to instruct and guide and help us focus on the right priorities. But it's not a promise. It doesn't guarantee the outcomes. And so we're thinking today about what it means to be a learner. Are you a learner? And so as you think about that, let this question kind of sink in. How do you know that what you know is what you need to know? How do you know that what you know is what you need to know? I think it's a question that we could ask at so many levels of our culture to so many people that we know. When I listen to talking heads on television and I listen to their criticism and their certainty and, you know, they've chosen a side and they've decided who's right and who's wrong. But how do you know that what you know is what you really need to know? How do you know pragmatically that the way you are going is the way that's going to turn out best, or the way that has the best probability of turning out best? We all think we know. We all have opinions, but we don't always know what we ought to know. In one of the rawest, most human stories in the Bible, the story of Elijah comes to light. And so Elijah is this powerful prophet of the Old Testament. He is the prophet during the reign of King Ahab and Queen Jezebel. And even if you don't know very much about biblical history, the name Queen Jezebel will probably jog you from somewhere. She becomes the emblem of indulgence and selfishness and harshness. And Elijah reigns at a time when Ahab and Jezebel are the king and queen. And Ahab and Jezebel have introduced all kinds of foreign gods and all kinds of practices that are abhorrent. So child sacrifice, all the things that kind of went with the prophets of Baal. And so Elijah stands against all of that. And he has quite an illustrious career. He has the opportunity at some point, during a famine that he calls in, he goes to live with a woman, a widow woman, and her child, and they're running out of food. And he says, make me bread first. And so the woman does. And then from then on, every morning, there is oil and flour for her. And at some point, her child becomes ill and passes away. And Elijah prays over the child, and the child is returned to life. That's powerful stuff. I mean, if that happened to you, if you had that sort of, you know, credibility and that kind of equity with God, you'd probably feel pretty powerful. At some point, there's a great confrontation between Elijah and the prophets of Baal. And Elijah stands up to them all by himself. And God sends fire on the sacrifice. And the people of Israel decide to overthrow the worship of Baal and the prophets of Baal and return to God. And it's a great, great victory. And on that occasion, Jezebel sends a note, a messenger to Elijah to say, I'm coming for you. I'm going to kill you. And then in the weirdest twist, Elijah then wanders off into the wilderness and hopes to die. He pours out his heart. He tells God that he's tired and he's worn out and nobody's on his side and he's the only one and he's carrying the burden all by himself and he's just sick and tired of it. And you've heard the story. He climbs into a cave and then there's a big wind and shakes the mountain, but God's not in the wind. And then there's an earthquake, but God's not in the earthquake. And then there's a fire, but God's not in the fire. And then there's a gentle whisper and God is in the gentle whisper. And why are you here? Why are you thinking like this? And he pours out his heart. He tells the same story again. Just me. It's all overrun. And God says, in fact, you're wrong. What you think you know is not what you need to know. As powerful as you are, as connected as you are, as tuned in to the voice and the power of God as you are, what you know is not what you need to know. In fact, there are 7,000 people that are with you in this, and now there's a new king coming on one side and another new king coming and a new king coming to Israel. And I've even appointed an assistant who will follow you. His name's Elisha. So stop complaining and get on with it. I think it's such a cautionary tale. It's such a difficult thing. We try to see life. We try to assess problems. We try to control outcomes. We are highly opinionated. We get angry if somebody disagrees with us. But here's Elijah, tight, connected to God, the mouthpiece of God in the nation of Israel. But somewhere in the process, he became a knower instead of a learner. And it turns out what he came to know was very, very wrong. It was not the truth about what was happening around him. It's just how he felt about what was happening around him. And that's something you and I ought to talk about. How do you know that what you know is what you need to know? I'm not sure what was going on in 1000 BC, but whatever it was, it must have been a lot like what's going on in the first half of the 21st century, because the wisdom of Proverbs feels like an ancient indictment of how the culture had come to work. And it applies as much today as it did then. Listen to Proverbs 18:2. Fools find no pleasure in understanding, but delight in airing their own opinions. Fools find no pleasure in understanding, but delight in airing their own opinions. We seem to have a disproportionate number of people on social media and places of power, celebrities, talking heads with microphones, pundits, athletes, even preachers, who speak as if they are much more in touch with their own opinions than in truly being seekers of knowledge and understanding. I don't hear very many of them who sound more like learners than knowers. They seem to know. They seem to have decided. They seem to have come to conclusions. Might very well be one of the top issues facing our culture today. We leap before we look. We speak before we understand. We form opinions and move straight to rage without ever questioning the depth of our own understanding or our insights. And people in church are as bad or worse. Seems like those of us in the kingdom of God, praying God's kingdom come, his will done on earth, have a fundamental admission of humility that we don't know much, that we're trying to figure it out and trust and take it one day at a time, but we don't know. We're just guessing. So the wisdom literature is saying, if you want to live a good life, you should become careful about what you say, be an encourager. Those are the last 2 weeks, but also be a learner for all your life from now on. Even if you think you already know what you need to know, still be a learner, be open. Don't move on too quickly. Where is your life? What is happening to you? Is there anger, worry, dread? Those are pinch points. That means that there are places in your life where the circumstances and the voices and opinions and ideas going on around you are giving you an ouch. And that means you think you know better. It's just worth reviewing and to lingering. How do you know that what you know is what you really need to know? Do we delight more in our own opinions than in seeking understanding, in thinking we might be wrong or we might not know enough? There might be more things for us to consider. There might be other perspectives that are not ours. The culture and the people in it will never begin to find peace or answers or reconciliation or the advancement of human beings as long as we're more in love with our opinions than understanding. And that's true in our politics. It's true in our faith. The process of understanding is not a mysterious unknown. There's actually a real process. So I don't know if you think much about this. Here's a quote by Mortimer Adler. The person who says he knows what he thinks but cannot express it usually does not know what he thinks. I think, you know, we live in a culture because we read a lot of headlines and social media gives us a continuous feed of information. We talk about a lot of things that we saw something or watched something, some 20-second or 30-second soundbite or read a headline, and suddenly we think we know what we're talking about. It turns out that the acquisition of knowledge is a big deal. When we come back from break, I'm going to talk about the Feynman technique. It's a technique of knowledge, of learning, that was perfected by Richard Feynman. Maybe you heard of him. He's a Nobel Prize-winning scientist in the world of physics. We'll jump on that right after this break.
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33: 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You're listening to Healing Conversations on KABC 790. I'm Dave Roberts. I promise going to break, we'll talk a little bit about Richard Feynman. The Feynman technique. Richard Feynman put together this idea. He basically had an understanding in the world of science and the physics in which he worked that a lot of people talk, but not a lot of people completely really know. And so he put together something called the Feynman technique, and that is, how do you demystify these very complex topics? And so this is what he says. Complexity and jargon mask a lack of understanding. So Feynman's learning technique is four steps. Number one, select a concept and map your knowledge. Number two, teach it to a 12-year-old. Number three, review and refine. Number four, test and archives. So he said, in this world, as we think about knowing something, remember where we are? How do you know that what you know is what you need to know? How much do you know about the things you talk about? How much do you know about the things that anger you or cause you to feel hopeless? Is it more your own opinion, or do you actually know things? Because it turns out that having knowledge, a real understanding of something, is much more complex. It's much more multi-layered than just reading a headline or watching a meme or catching a 30-second video on your social media feed. So let's go back and slow down and see what Feynman was talking about. Number one, select a concept and map your knowledge. Take a blank piece of paper, write down everything you know about your chosen topic. Use a different color pen for new information that comes to you as you learn. This makes a visual map of what you know and how your understanding is growing. Number two, explain it to a 12-year-old. If you feel confident you understand it, write down your ideas in words that a child could understand. You haven't grasped it fully if you can't explain it simply. Writing things down makes everything more simplistic, but it matters that you are able to get it down to a level that matters. This kind of simplicity encourages clearer and better thinking. It helps you organize your thoughts. It reveals gaps in your understanding. Kids are not forgiving in that. They'll call you right out. And it also allows you to review and refine your work. And then number three, review and refine. Reading and reviewing your work can expose areas where you thought you understood, but you didn't. You can go back and alter the map and see how you're learning and changing. Test and archive is the fourth one. Test your understanding. Teach other people. Don't use your notes. Refer to them only if you must, so that you are synthesizing this information. So this is Feynman's complex way of saying there's more to learning than you think. And unless you know it well enough to make it simple, then maybe you don't yet know as you need to know. All throughout Scripture, there is this idea of wisdom. In Greek, that word is sophia. And when we start to think about what being a learner is all about from a biblical point of view, you got to take into consideration how the Bible and how the Greeks thought.

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6: As the biblical idea and also as the classic Greek idea. It turns out wisdom is a big deal. It takes a lot to feel that you are being immersed in this depth of understanding. So let's talk for just a minute about biblical brain food. The scripture gives us some guidance about what it looks like to be moving forward in this process. So listen to this. Proverbs 17:28, even fools are thought wise if they keep silent, and discerning if they hold their tongues. How can you be a learner? Talk less and listen more. The pursuit of wisdom and learning takes an acknowledgement that often we should be listening instead of talking. Maybe we have chosen fields of expertise in which we are the expert, but even there we can talk too much. Even there, we can not listen nearly enough. I don't know how it's going in your industry, but my industry is changing. There's a lot of things that I need to learn. There's a lot of things that I don't know. I think sometimes we get to a certain age and go, I don't care anymore. I'm just not going to learn anymore. I don't want to do that. I don't want to take on that knowledge. I don't want to take on that technology. I don't want to work in that way. But we all have to be learners. And learning means that we talk less and listen more. Talking and not listening is not only a poor way to be a learner, but it's a poor way to be a friend or a parent or a boss or an employee. And in God's economy of learning, of being salt and light, we're supposed to run our behaviors through the filter of talking less and listening more. I love this part of the proverb. Even people that aren't very wise seem wise when they're talking less. That's worth remembering. I think Abraham Lincoln said it's better to be quiet and thought a fool than to speak and remove all doubt. Number two, check your sources. Proverbs 2:6. For the Lord gives wisdom, from his mouth come knowledge and understanding. I think one of the things we have to settle in our quest to be learners is where we find our source of knowledge. When we move through the academic processes of higher education, you're constantly required to cite your sources. If you don't have enough sources, or if some of your sources are unreliable or suspect, it will impact the quality of your work and it will impact the quality of your grade. We all know that. It holds true far beyond the classroom. Where do you go for real truth? For truth that's unbiased, that doesn't have some political motivation or cultural motivation or some agenda driving it. Where do you go for something that's reliable and foundational? And then ultimately, of course, the Bible suggests that the real knowledge comes from God, from a higher power, from something beyond just who we are and how we're made. Then number three, if you want to be a learner, know that it is a primary responsibility for you to be a learner. Proverbs 4:7, the beginning of wisdom is this, get wisdom. Though it cost you all you have, get understanding. We're not just invited to practice learning. We're not just invited to practice wisdom and understanding. We're called to do it. It's our responsibility to share good news. And good news assumes truth, reliability, practical application. Real truth draws people in. It doesn't drive people away. We're the people who are called to shine that light in the world. And above all things, we're to speak truth and stay away from speaking lies, certainly, and half-truths. How do you know the difference if you're not taking the responsibility to be wise, to be a learner, to continue to grow? Number four, if you want to be a learner, you have to have a

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7: 40 years of his career, or I believe he was open to the sun. I wouldn't call it a window. It's more like a garage. But nonetheless, that right there is a very valuable case, if it's even 1% related to occupational factors. Now, in that case, in addition to being exposed to the sun, the gentleman worked with oil. He was in the mechanical industry, let's say. Okay. And so for somebody who is working with toxins, oils, gas, things of that nature, plus being exposed to the sun, it's obviously a very strong case that a little bit, even 1% of the causation of that skin cancer got, and I hope it doesn't get any worse. The gentleman is, he's received treatment, surgeries, remission. Everything seems to be getting better. Right. And I'm cautiously optimistic. And of course, as an attorney, I'm always looking to prosecute the cases as fast as possible when people have serious conditions. That is the trade-off, by the way, for an attorney. I told you I would give you the inside view of how lawyers look at value. I often have to make a rather uncomfortable calculation. My clients are often very sick, and if they die, the case value could go down, unfortunately, because of the death benefits are not good. They haven't been updated, I don't think, since 2014, Steve, if I'm not mistaken, right? And so when I look at cases, I think, well, what are the chances that I could work this case all the way to its conclusion? And larger cases, the defense fights harder. Right. They want to fight every step of the way because they're looking for delay, because they often are hoping that the person dies. I mean, this is so cruel in a certain way. Right. It's a very dark to talk like this. And for me, as the attorney for the injured worker, oftentimes I'm thinking, well, what's the maximum settlement I can get them now or reasonably within the next month or two? Because I'm worried that they are going to pass. And if that happens, they will get nothing or will have to restart for their family to get a death benefit that'll be less than what we can settle for now, right? If we can get $300,000, $400,000 now, that's great. Even if the case is worth $2 million because it might have very long future medical. The medical might not last long into the future if you're not alive, right? So these are the kind of difficult calculations you need an attorney with experience to walk through with you. Now, I'm going to give a quick anecdote because I did have a case like this. I know we're up against the break. Oh, and by the way, ladies and gentlemen, I haven't even given my phone number during this portion. 310-999-9989. You can call me. You can text me. Say, Robert, I heard you on the radio. 310-999-9989. Remember, I don't charge a penny up front. It doesn't cost you a thing to call me. Maybe it will cost you your time, right? But it'll be a free conversation with me, attorney Robert Ozeron, or a member of my team. So I think it'll be time well spent. Or the text message is probably the quickest way though, right? So, but I won't be able to answer you if I'm on the radio. Now, that said, I had a case a couple years back where I thought the case was worth millions. The gentleman had pulmonary fibrosis of both lungs, and it required a double lung transplant. Now, that case, just the medical would have been over $1 million, right? Plus the past medical. That means the old medical bills that he actually had turned over to his private insurance company, and the future medical bills that would have been paid by workers' comp would have been enormous, millions. But there was a problem. He knew it. His family knew it, that he didn't have long for this world. And he has since passed, by the way. We decided to settle what would have been, I think, easy, a $2 million case for $250,000. $250,000. He died, I must say, a week after.

0: Review. You're listening to the Financial Bottom Line. My name's Phil Giangrande. 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We'll see you next time.
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8: We've had a break from the heat, but triple-digit temperatures returned to parts of California this week. Kristen Lund with the National Weather Service.
9: San Diego's area is forecasting 110, and that's just for today. And we're expecting a warm-up more Wednesday, Thursday, Friday peaking for Southwest California. Up north, we're also going to see some temperatures peaking really around like 100 degrees.
8: It'll be humid, too. A storm off the coast of Mexico will bring in a lot of moisture. A second water main break in Los Angeles cuts off service to residents yesterday. The break affected service to about 70 customers before it was repaired and happened several blocks east of the huge break that has major streets in West Hollywood shut down. The Orange County Fair kicked off this weekend, and it's more affordable than ever. They're holding prices to last year's numbers. That's the latest. I'm Rich Cassone.
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0: Now it's time for The Financial Bottom Line. Welcome back to The Financial Bottom Line. My name is Phil Giangrande, and I'm with, as always, wealth planner and strategist, founder of Retirement Through Design and the Forte Formula, and best-selling author with Steve Forbes, Blair Aronson. Blair, welcome back.
1: I have to utter those same words, my friend. It's a pleasure.
0: You know, I'm really excited about today's show because it feels like something's changing. And what I mean by that is, you know, when we first started this show, there was not a lot of people coming out and certainly not a lot of major publications coming out and talking about your strategies and confirming them or validating them. But it seems like more and more are doing it. And we just have a brand new one again, validating the strategies that we talk about on this show. Why do you think that is?
1: Well, unfortunately, we're going to have to dedicate probably a weekend retreat to answer that question. But here's some data that is truly fascinating, and it is really interesting to watch firsthand. Say, 13, 15 years ago when we were beginning this show, it was quite an anomaly to find an article condoning the use of annuities, a peer-written article, not an advisor, as they say, somebody who had a dog in the fight. There's never been a shortage for that. But what has absolutely done a 180 is the number of, I mean, in the last few weeks, we've seen Money Magazine. I mean, come on. That is the holy grail of Wall Street methodologies going, excuse me, folks, an annuity could help you live longer. That's the disconnect for many, okay?
0: Mm-hmm. Yep.
1: BlackRock, et cetera. There's an article going to share today. Of course, all these articles, you know, you can obviously pull them up on by yourself, or we can send it to you. Really interesting article that just came out actually yesterday. UCLA Anderson Review, but the headline is interesting. Annuities turn savings into income, a must for retirees, but they're unpopular. That puzzle now seems solvable. So here's where it gets fascinating. Quote, when it comes to later life worries, 2/3 of Americans say they are more scared of running out of money than death itself. We have actually stated that factoid many, many times. Okay.
7: Mm-hmm.
1: Given that mindset, it makes perfect sense that an even higher percentage of people in or near retirement say they like the idea of guaranteed income, a steady payment that keeps coming for as long as they live. Yet, just 12% of Americans, at least 50 years old, who have at least $100,000 in savings, have bought the product to design exactly that. A traditional life annuity, which turns an upfront payment into guaranteed income for life. Now, this conundrum known as the, quote, annuity puzzle is not new. A seminal 1965 economics paper made the case that a rational person, I love the phrase, would choose annuities as a form of later life financial protection. 20 years later, economist Franco Modigliani used his Nobel lecture to note that households rarely bought annuities, and the reason why remained poorly understood. In the 40-plus years since, a tremendous amount of research has made the puzzle far less puzzling. I continue. In the National Bureau of Economic Research working paper, UCLA Anderson's Hal Hirschfeld, Cornell Susan Chu, University of Illinois' Jeffrey Brown, Hebrew University's Abigail Hurwitz, York University's Moishe Malevsky, who's quite famous. He sits on the Buffett's roundtable, University of Pennsylvania's Olivia Mitchell and retirement income specialist Tomiko Tolan draw on that accumulated knowledge to explain what drives the disconnect and to explore potential solutions.
0: Okay.
1: In their research, The Annuity Puzzle Revisited, Barriers, Behavior, and Policy Path to Lifetime Income, they lay out the case that now that we understand saver weariness, and it is not irrational, better product design, important regulatory changes can help more people embrace what they intuitively want, financial security. This has bewildered me for, 25 plus years. Okay. I am so disappointed in my former friend, still many colleagues I've met over my 41 years, is why are they so resistant to giving individuals what they want? Lifetime income, because we already validated, ain't no way to get it anywhere else. It is as baffling to me as going to your favorite, builder's emporium and say, I need some help. I'm going to be cutting down a tree, and they show you a hammer. This is the hammer you have to have. No, I'd like directions to the chainsaw department. Folks, challenge it as you want. There's no stock. There's no bond. There's no mutual fund. There's no ETF. There's no REIT, real estate investment trust, and there's no, quote, alternative investments that will guarantee you a lifetime income.
0: And let me bring up something, too, that we is becoming a reality quickly, is life extension longevity. So what if you've planned, you've made this great retirement plan, and you're set to live up until 85, 89, or you've got money that'll cover you until that point, or maybe even into your 90s. You've got money on that regular distribution that you've set up with your financial planner. You can pay through till 95, let's say. And all of a sudden, you're living an extra 10 years or an extra 15 years because of modern technology and modern medicine. All fantastic and all very real. Well, if you don't have this strategy in place with this annuity that it's a guarantee of you get to keep that income coming in, you might be in a lot of trouble. And that's just a piece of what we're talking about, but it immediately triggers that thought in me, I'm planning to live a lot longer than I was 5 years ago when I was.
1: Phil, listen, I always quote, I was born in 55. Average life expectancy was 3 years after retirement age. Retirement age was 65. Life expectancy was 68. Was longevity insurance, quote, annuity income critical? Not really. Did long-term care even exist? Nope. 401ks were still in their infancy with assets below $150 billion. Fast forward, we're $10 trillion in 401ks and $19 trillion in IRAs. Now, this is the disconnect. At retirement, savers have to switch gears entirely from this accumulation money to figuring out how to what? Live off what they have stashed away, and nobody's got a clue how that works. Let all your high flyers run. Don't touch a single stock. If you just took that 40% on $1 million, right? How much is that 40% generating? $400,000 at 4%. It's generating $16,000. That's it. Suppose that same 40% or $400,000 could spit out $40,000.
0: 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My name is Phil Giangrande. I'm with, as always, wealth planner and strategist, founder of Retirement Through Design and the Forte Formula, and best-selling author with Steve Forbes, Blair Aronson. 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Using the Forte formula, Blair can show you how to create a predictable income in retirement starting at age 55 and retiring at age 65 that is up to 14.28%. 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My name is Phil Giangrande. I'm with, as always, wealth planner and strategist, founder of Retirement Through Design and the Forte Formula, and best-selling author with Steve Forbes, Blair Aronson. And I want to pick up right where we left off in the last segment, which is we were talking about that 60-40 split in the standard retirement accounts, right? And Blair was essentially addressing the 40% and saying, look, right now, if you can pull that 3.9% or 4%, that's going to give you a certain amount of money. But with the right strategies, just for that 40% of your retirement, not the whole 100%, just that 40%, you can be pulling 10%, 11%. It all depends on what's available in the rates, but it's a 10, 11, 9, 12. Like it varies, but it's a solid, once you lock it in, it's a solid amount and it's guaranteed until you stop breathing. So let's pick it up right from there, Bob.
7: So, and always, since we uttered the word annuity on the air, have to give that disclosure. Always have to remember. So folks, no annuity insurance company, just like no homeowners insurance company, just like no automobile insurance company, just like no health insurance company, are backed by FDIC. Really important you know that, okay? The legal disclosure is annuities insurance companies are backed by the full faith and claims paying ability of the underlying carrier, okay? Now, having said that for compliance, it's fascinating in this article, okay, that Hurwitz's research on longevity awareness adds yet another layer, is that they found a tremendous percentage of people misjudge the odds of living to a very old age, which means they undervalue the protection an annuity provides. Now, this was chilling. Her research has shown that giving people objective information about longevity risk can increase interest in guaranteed income. In other research with Mitchell, she found that retirees who passed on purchasing an annuity earlier in their life often wished they had made a different choice.
0: Yeah.
7: Because guess what? It's no different than forgetting to fill up at that gas station before you make that trek to Las Vegas through the desert, which, folks, I have done. And it is, if you want to have a spiritual experience, when you know you're going to run out of gas, you just don't know. It's the same with money. because all those do-it-yourselfers out there that obviously we will not get a chance to speak or engage with all of them, just remember this, that you're riding high on these high-flying AI stocks and loving, oh, Blair, I'm up 30, 50, 80%. Who cares? When the market pulls back and you now have said goodbye to that lifetime paycheck, which only occurred because you were working, trading hours for cash flow, and now you are consuming your own dollars and you see that number dropping, guess the first thing you're going to do? Get really cheap. And cheap with yourself and your dreams that you had planned, because I've seen it not once, twice, but thousands of times over the years. When the market pulls back, the house, the car, the helping the kids, the travel, the hobbies, whatever it was, get put on hold. I call it just-in-case retirement. Honey, I know we were going to do that after 30 years of saving, but this market's a little scary. We better tighten the hatches just in case. It's no different than watching a gambler at the Bellagio. Honey, I'll come up to the room when I break even after holding the dice or playing at the tables all day.
0: I'll do you one better. I've seen people do that, have that mentality through good markets. Just saying, you know, we don't know what's going to happen. We think
7: exactly
0: this
7: right.
0: is what we can pull, but we're not going to extend the way we think we or Same. The way we originally wanted
7: it's
0: to.
7: It's musical chairs. I remember 10 years ago we were talking about, because we've been through some, you know, funky markets together. You want to know something? Hang in there. Market's coming back here for the long haul. Really? When? Oh, I better work longer. I better do this. I'll change my allocation. Then they're just squirming, trying to get back on track. Once again, folks, the invitation is open. It doesn't cost you anything to spend 15 or 20 minutes. It's a quick conversation. Or feel free to visit. We got a beautiful office in Woodland Hills. Come in, challenge the math. Challenge it. Get out of a belief system that's built on flawed beliefs. Challenge the math, okay? You can tell me that 2 and 2 is 5 all day long, but at some point, when you go to your current advisor and say, by the way, don't tell me I'm crazy, but this guy, or I was told, I can get 8, 9, 10, 12%, depending on obviously what age you are. We'll get into the next segment. Can you guarantee me that? Just send me an email. God knows I don't want to own an annuity, but I love the idea of that 10, 11, or 12% cash flow forever, and I like working with you. So just send me that email so I feel we can move forward together.
0: Yeah, good luck waiting on that.
7: Exactly
0: right.
7: All right,
0: we got to take another break, but stick around because we're going to go into the exact rates that are happening now in this next segment. So don't go anywhere, but do you need help building a plan designed to make sure that your money lasts throughout your retirement? I think you do. And if you've saved $500,000 or more for retirement and need help making some really big decisions, be one of the first 15 callers right now at 800-499-1658. That's 800-499-1658. And schedule your CPR. 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You're going to feel so much smarter after this first appointment once you get yourself educated on what money actually does in retirement. Now, the CPR, it can be done virtually or it can be done in Blair's Woodland Hills office. But during this appointment, Blair will address the 6 cornerstones of the Forte formula, which include income planning, tax planning, long-term care planning, Social Security planning, estate planning, and even legacy planning. You can also visit Blair at his website, retirementthrough, that's T-H-R-U, design.com for more information. 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
0: 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My name is Phil John Grande. I'm with, as always, wealth planner and strategist, founder of Retirement Through Design and the Forte Formula, and bestselling author with Steve Forbes, Blair Aronson. And of course, it is my favorite time of the show. We're doing rates. And today we're going to do some really fun ones because we're going to give you a very short, brief, like, turnaround on
7: Short deferral.
0: What is possible.
7: Okay.
0: Short deferral.
7: So. I just plugged it. By the way, the disclaimer, as of this show, these rates are actually real and guaranteed. But as we all know, rates are all over the place. So if you call in 30, 60, 90 days, there is a possibility they may be different. That's all. I just don't want anybody to be disappointed. I heard you say blah, blah, blah, blah, blah. Okay. 62-year-old today puts in, can be $1, can be $10 million, it matters not. The guaranteed lifetime cash flow at 65, this is just a three-year cooking period, okay? Just put it in, let it bake for 3 years. This is pretty astonishing. 10.097% cash flow on every dollar.
0: Are you kidding me? In 3 years.
7: So let me make this sense. So watch this. Somebody who has $1 million in a 401, I don't care, maybe they inherited $1 million, they could have $200,000, whatever the number is. $500,000 in this policy would guarantee, it's simple fifth grade math, $500,000 times 10.097% is $50,485 a year for as long as they are breathing. No watch. So for everybody who is just loving this market, okay, I don't know, Blair, that sounds good, but I'm up 20, 30% last year. Okay, no big deal. This is what you have to grow your 500 to in the next 3 years, okay? So for you to get 50,485, you're going to be held to the 4% rule. So the challenge is, can you grow your $500,000 to $1,262,000 in 3 years? If you can, God bless you. Right. But I seriously doubt it.
0: If you did, it's still not guaranteed.
7: So you need to grow your account $762,000 in 3 years. Okay.
0: Yeah.
7: So $762,000 on an account of $500,000. If you can just rack up 152.4% in that 3 years and not lose it all the following year, you're golden.
0: Yeah.
7: That's the power. That's the power. Yeah.
0: All right. We're unfortunately at the end of the show, but if you've saved $500,000 or more for retirement and have heard that and just said, all right, I got to find out more about this, which I really would imagine you would want to find out more, be one of the first 15 callers right now at 800-499-1658. That's 800-499-1658. While that's still available, schedule your CPR with Blair. This can be done virtually, or it can be done in Blair's Woodland Hills office. But during this appointment, Blair will address the six cornerstones of the Forte formula, which include income planning, tax planning, long-term care planning, social security planning, estate planning, and even legacy planning. You can also visit Blair at his website, retirementthrough, that's THRU, design.com for more information. 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My name's Phil John Grande. I'm with, as always, wealth planner and strategist, founder of Retirement Through Design and the Forte Formula, and best-selling author with Steve Forbes, Blair Aronson. 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
27: President Trump wants Iran added to a bipartisan Russia sanctions bill. The measure would impose mandatory sanctions on Russian political and military leaders, as well as oligarchs, state-owned enterprises, and foreign companies that support Russia's defense industrial base. In a Truth Social post today, Trump called on Republicans to add Iran to the bill, writing that it's what the late Senator Lindsey Graham wanted to do. The president's request comes as the U.S. and Iran have been exchanging strikes. Two U.S. service members were killed in an Iranian missile attack in Jordan. Energy Secretary Chris Wright says the U.S. mission against Iran will go on until President Trump's objective is achieved. Wright spoke on ABC's This Week Today, saying Trump's mission is essential for peace in the Middle East and peace in the world.
28: The president is always looking for the diplomatic off-ramp. President Trump wants to end it with a peaceful agreement with Iran, but it takes two parties to do that.
27: Wright was also asked if the president planned to retaliate further in response to the death of two American service members. He responded by saying it's tragic to lose American lives, but that this is a mission that will save countless lives going forward. Crowds are growing for today's World Cup final in East Rutherford, New Jersey. Spain will play Argentina for the championship with kickoff at 3 p.m. Eastern. Heavy security is in place with both President Trump and New York Mayor Zoran Mamdani expected to attend. FIFA officials are monitoring the New Jersey air quality ahead of the match after thunderstorms cleared out much of the smoke from Canadian wildfires. At least nine people are injured after an early morning shooting outside a Minneapolis nightclub. Responding officers found a large crowd and multiple victims, all in their 20s, with gunshot wounds. One man was taken to the hospital in critical condition. Authorities say they are working to determine if the shots were fired from a vehicle. No arrests have been reported. I'm Lisa Carton.
29: 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KABC.
30: The California company behind the recent Cyclospora outbreak is taking important steps to prevent further spread. NBC's Ann Thompson has more.
31: Taylor Farms voluntarily removing from the U.S. market all its iceberg lettuce sourced from central Mexico. This after the FDA and CDC warned Americans not to eat shredded iceberg lettuce from Mexico, served at Taco Bell restaurants in five states.
30: Taco Bell has removed all that lettuce from its supply chain nationwide. Officials say a U.S. Air Force airman died in a Vandenberg Space Force base accident. Airman First Class Cedric Eneluna died when the heavy equipment he was operating rolled down an embankment Thursday. It was the airman's first duty assignment. Evacuation orders have been issued for a 366-acre fire just south of the Shasta Trinity National Forest. The Brook Fire broke out early yesterday amid high heat and rapidly spread. That's the latest. I'm Rich Cassone.
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6: Now.
8: In Chatsworth on 118 westbound at Topanga Canyon Boulevard, there appears to be some debris blocking the right lane. It appears to be a fallen tree and other debris. At the Vasquez Rocks on the 14 northbound at Escondido Canyon Road, we've got more sheet metal blocking some unspecified lanes as you approach that area. In Elysian Park on the 5 northbound at the 2, some good news there. We've got an accident that's been cleared, yet there's still some slow traffic from Humboldt. In Valencia on the 5 northbound at McBean, we've got an object blocking the second lane from the left.
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0: Now it's time for the Financial Bottom Line. 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My name is Phil Giangrande. I'm with, as always, wealth planner and strategist, founder of Retirement Through Design and the Forte Formula, and best-selling author with Steve Forbes, Blair Aronson. Blair, welcome back.
7: Thank you, Phil. I'm going to say, I think it's probably for about the 1400th time. Pleasure to be here, my friend.
0: It's up. We're getting close to 14 years.
7: Yeah, we certainly are.
0: It's pretty amazing. And, you know, all that time we've been on the radio, we've been basically saying the same types of things. You know, the strategy has not really changed. We're just opening people's eyes to it. And what's really fun is there have been a couple publications that just over the last few weeks came out, and these are Wall Street, you know, facing magazines and newspapers that are talking about our strategies and saying and kind of validating what we've been talking about all this time. And it's really interesting. So I just want you to go into that a little bit.
7: Sure. So it's always important, because I am quite well aware that anybody who stumbled onto this show for 5 minutes, or God forbid, for many years. And I tell everybody, they go, oh, Blair, I've been listening to the show for 7 or 8 years. I go, sorry to hear that. Change the channel. Because the message has been the same. Rates have changed, but the meaningful impact income can have to any retiree is profound and can never be overlooked. The thing I am concerned with, not to appear, although based on some of the calls we get, it seems I'm not being as effective as I'd like, is I never want to sound like the annuity guy, right? We get calls. I mean, we get a ridiculous number of calls every week, but the many, many numerous calls I have heard from the team, they go, got a call from so-and-so. They want to know if Blair loves annuities. They want to know if they have to buy an annuity to work with Retirement Through Design. All these types of questions, I never want it to sound like I am hawking annuities. Once again, ad nauseum, the reason this show is focused on the income component of retirement, henceforth the annuity story, is really like 99.9% for compliance reasons. We're fee-based money managers. We work with money managers that are iconic. Most people couldn't even get access to them. But you cannot go on the public radio airwaves and start touting about performance that's off the charts. It is illegal. Okay? So we run a very, very straight script, compliance-based, and we talk about just one aspect. What is so interesting that Phil was alluding to is we are seeing some of these hyper-focused large publications, and I'm going to mention one right now. How about Money Magazine? Is there any investor who hasn't either read an issue of Money Magazine or seen it, you know, back in the day when you'd see magazines in stores? Okay. But Money Magazine has a fascinating article, and here's the headline. Research finds guaranteed income in retirement can actually help you live longer. Wow. If I said that, I'd probably be lambasted by other agents. But wait a second. Money Magazine said that.
0: That's an amazing claim.
7: So, and I'm just going to quote a line or two.
0: Okay.
7: Retirees who turn their savings into guaranteed monthly income via annuities may live longer, according to new research. A working paper from the National Bureau of Economic Research, not a working paper from Blair Aronson's annuity sales system, okay? National Bureau of Economic Research, NBER, finds that folks who choose annuities are about 3% less likely to die over the next decade than those managing withdrawals on their own. It's a small difference, but it could say a lot about how financial security shapes our overall well-being. And what do you think that well-being is related to? Less stress.
1: Mm-hmm.
7: Everybody loves the market we have been experiencing here intermittently, unquestionably. Who doesn't like sitting at a slot machine in Vegas that just can't do anything but keep paying out? But guess what, folks? My favorite Chinese proverb, trees don't grow to the sky. This thing we all spent so much time and so much energy chasing called money, surprise, you can only do two things with it. Here they are again. Spend it, otherwise known as consumption, which we all like to do, or leave it, which is legacy. You see, the disconnect is most people have been indoctrinated into the Wall Street mindset of the solution to you having a happy retirement, Mr. and Mrs. John Doe, is to have that number just increasing. That's ridiculous. Because the number that's really important is not the number that shows on your favorite big box brokerage statement this month. It's how much can you spend of that for as long as you are breathing and nobody has that number? We give you that number. Why? Because it's guaranteed. So please, this is once again just confirmation, validation, the affirmation to put the pipe down. This market will not rally forever. Greed and fear are a light switch away.
0: And let's just answer that one question you started with definitively. If someone comes to you and is not interested in an annuity or is interested in another part of the financial outlook, you're perfectly happy to work with them.
7: Of course.
0: Good. I just wanted us to say it, get it out there, so you don't keep getting that question.
7: It's not a ridiculous assumption, but it's certainly an assumption and somewhat understood. Well, Blair, listening to this show, over and over and over again, and I never hear anything but the importance of income planning, annuities and rates, blah blah blah blah blah. But remember, if anything stays with you from this show, it's simply because that's how it has to be. Now, I want to read another interesting quote here. Retirees managing withdrawals on their own can end up living and dying with every market spike and dip. I got to read that again. Retirees managing withdrawals on their own, I call them do-it-yourselfers, end up living and dying with every market spike and dip, constantly adjusting their sense of security based on short-term market swings.
0: Yeah.
7: Is that really what you want in retirement? 25, 30, 35 years of working, saving, planning, dreaming, hopefully. You finally walk away with this bucket of money. And now, how much can you spend when the market's going up? I don't know. This feels good. Market goes down. What does your advisor say? Hang in there, Harry. Market's coming back. You're in for the long haul. And by the way, Harry, you may want to cancel that, that trip. I don't know if helping the kids right now is a good time. Hold off on the car. And basically, based on our assumptions, we're going to recommend you work another 2 or 3 years. That's what you bargained for. I hope not.
0: All right. We got to take a break. But do you have an income stream set up that will last as long as you live? Or do you need help building a plan designed to make sure your money lasts throughout your retirement? This is what we're talking about here. So if you've saved $500,000 or more for retirement and need help looking at your portfolio, you want to get another perspective, now is definitely the time, especially while things are going well, because you're going to be able to take the maximum out of the market that can be replaced and set yourself up with some security. So be one of the first 15 callers at 800-499-1658. That's 800-499-1658. And set up your free CPR, that's a custom portfolio review, with Blair right now. Now, this appointment can be done virtually or it can be done in Blair's Woodland Hills office. But during this appointment, Blair will address the six cornerstones of the Forte formula, which include income planning, tax planning, long-term care planning, social security planning, estate planning, and even legacy planning. You can also visit Blair at his website at retirementthrough, that's THRUdesign.com, for more information. And I want to say again, this strategy is not meant to take everything that you have and put it into this income bucket. That is a portion. The income bucket is a portion. It is a protection so that you have a paycheck in retirement and you can live comfortably and safely and without the stress. And now we're hearing from the biggest of the biggest financial magazines that it actually prolongs your life. That sense of security will help to prolong your life. There is no better reason to do it than that. So be one of the first 15 callers, 800-499-1658. Remember, great retirements happen through design. 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My name is Phil Giangrande. I'm with, as always, wealth planner and strategist, founder of Retirement Through Design and the Forte Formula, and best-selling author with Steve Forbes, Blair Aronson. 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Using the Forte formula, Blair can show you how to create a predictable income in retirement starting at age 55 and retiring at age 65 that is up to 14.28%. 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My name is Phil John Grande. I'm with, as always, wealth planner and strategist, founder of Retirement Redesign and the Forte Formula, and best-selling author with Steve Forbes, Blair Aronson. Blair, in the last segment, we were talking about Money Magazine, but Morningstar has something to say about this too. You want to go into that a little bit?
7: Sure, sure. Now, of course, I assume most people, maybe not, so I'll give you a little backstory. Morningstar is unquestionably the number one gold standard for providing research on Wall Street positions, okay, stocks, bonds, mutual funds. Also, Zacks, who we work with, is probably the second largest provider. They publish 6,000 pages daily for all of Wall Street to review. But I thought this was interesting. The state of retirement income for 2026, okay. Quote, today's investors have come to know too well that markets can be unpredictable, highlighting the importance of formulating a sound retirement portfolio. While the 4% rule, which of course we refer to constantly, is a widely accepted guideline for safe withdrawal rate, our latest research indicates that retirees can withdraw as much as 3.9% in 2026. Now, talk about humorous. Okay, so let's get this straight. So according to, I mean, they're pretty much the gurus, right? So every $1 million I give to XYZ big box firm, I should plan on getting about $40,000 before taxes. I've said this for, you know, decades. That is insane. To keep $1 million hostage where you have no liquidity. And I actually had a prospect once, he stood up on the other side of the table. He goes, what are you talking about? I have complete liquidity. I said, hang on, simmer down for a second. I said, call your big box firm, have them send you $100,000 out of that $1 million account because you want to buy a car. Guess what? Your income just dropped. Oh, I didn't think about that. That's right. You got to stay all in all the time to get 40 grand. The reason the Forte formula smokes that is real simple. I want to get the same $40,000, and by the way, guaranteed forever, but I only want to use, drum roll please, Phil, $400,000.
0: Wow.
7: And guess what? The other $600,000 is free to, my favorite strategy is chase returns. I don't have to have 40% in a low-risk, stable, conservative bond fund that, by the way, is a lazy, in reality, it's a dead asset. To keep 40% of your money out of harm's way, which is the only reason that strategy even exists. Blair, I'm 60-40. I'm 70-30. Guess what? The 60-40 portfolio is antiquated. And by the way, as a former bond trader, you know, is that 40% used to be able to earn 8%. Now it had a real job. That had a place in the portfolio. But 4% does not get you a seat at the table. Sorry, especially in a most likely decreasing interest rate environment we're headed into. So once again, you want to have $1 million captive going up and down and sideways in stocks, bonds, mutual funds, and all these, you know, other strategies that have no protection or principal and no guaranteed income to get 40 grand, or suppose we could get 40 grand out of 40%, which would be $400,000, and just chase returns or buy a boat or travel the world with that $600,000. Now, if you go, oh, that's interesting, Blair. I think I really want just more income. Well, that's great. We can lock in $100,000 a year, which would be 10% on the million.
0: Of right? course.
7: How about $100,000 a year you and your wife can never outlive? That's where it gets interesting. Come to us. The only homework assignment I ever give anybody is come to us with a dream number of income. And by the way, the dream number isn't your monthly bills. Dream number is all in. Hobbies, tithing, travel, dog walkers, spa for your, you know, for your wives, et cetera, cars, gifting. That's lifestyle in retirement, not mug, mortgage, utilities, and groceries. That's quiet desperation.
0: The point of what you do is to set people up comprehensively to be able to deal with every aspect of this transition into retirement. Because it's not just the income. 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It's not just long-term care planning. It's not just security planning and estate planning and legacy planning. It's all of those things together. So you look at the whole picture. The reason you just said, I want to know what your all of your goals are, what you plan to do, what you is so that you can paint a complete picture for this is how the rest of your life is going to look. And

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5: 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My name is Phil Giangrande. I'm with, as always, wealth planner and strategist, founder of Retirement Through Design and the Forte Formula, and best-selling author with Steve Forbes, Blair Aronson. And it is my favorite time of the show. We get to talk about rates. Blair, what do you got?
6: All right, so do something a little different here today. Running a 59-year-old. Now, we all know individuals prior to 59 would have problems getting money out of a 401, unless it was from a former employer. So I run 59, it's actually 59 and a half that we have to wait. But it's an interesting calculation because I plug in, let's say an individual at 59 years old had 500 in a 401. If we let those dollars cook till Social Security age is 67, he will have cash flow guaranteed for a life of $70,547, which is 14.1% cash flow. So here's the challenge, folks. Email your advisor. It's not a phone call because you want it in writing. All you have to do is take a piece of your balance or all of your balance and say, listen, I'm curious. I just need a confirmation that you can guarantee me at age 67, you'll be able to give me this amount of income forever. You have to have your own epiphany. Me telling you, you know, I can't give you that aha moment, okay? 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If you have $1 million, just to show you how simple the math is, $1 million would guarantee a cash flow at 67. It's how much? $141,000 forever.
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4: New pipe leaks in Los Angeles have raised questions about the city's aging infrastructure. A pipe burst in Venice yesterday, flooding homes, and another failed just blocks east of the huge water main that burst Thursday in West Hollywood. Councilmember Nithya Raman, who's also running for mayor, says,
5: "This is a 110-year-old pipe that we have not been able to update. And infrastructure is badly needed. New infrastructure is badly needed here in the city of Los Angeles."
4: The cause of the new leaks are under investigation. San Jose crowds are gearing up for the World Cup final today between Spain and Argentina. San Pedro Square has been the World Cup viewing hotspot for weeks, and even bigger crowds are expected today. The Orange County Fair kicked off this weekend. New treats on the menu this year include gooey maple butter popcorn and deep-fried tiramisu. It's the 136th year for the event, and the fair runs through mid-August. That's the latest. I'm Rich Cassone.
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19: 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My name's Phil Giangrande. I'm with, as always, wealth planner and strategist, founder of Retirement Through Design and the Forte Formula, and bestselling author with Steve Forbes, Blair Aronson. 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
20: You know, I could actually probably put this on some sort of autopilot to say it's always a pleasure being here.
19: I know. I don't even need you for this part of the show.
20: Okay.
19: Today's going to be fun because we're going to get to the root of really what is the purpose of retirement planning? What is the goal? Why would anybody come to you and say, here are my finances, here's my portfolio? Like, what are we trying to do here?
20: I like how you phrase that, because sometimes we have to do what I call dumbing it down, right? There is so much high-level noise about retirement planning and strategies and asset allocation. Sorry, folks. That's just a lot of buzzwords to all complement the concept of I hope so plan. That is 100% I hope so. Is there any certainty? Of course not. I don't think anybody would debate the fact there is no stock, there is no bond, there's no ETF, there's no mutual fund, there's no REIT, real estate investment trust, there's no alternative investment that can guarantee you or you and a loved one, spouse, etc., a lifetime paycheck. Are we clear on that basic fact? Agreed, Phil? All right. I challenge you. Google it. ChatGPT it. I don't care what you do. It does not exist. And we did this live months ago, ChatGPT. And ChatGPT clearly stated there are several things that try to mimic it, but nothing can do it. Why? Because insurance companies, and only insurance companies, have what are called longevity credits. For the same simple fact that there's no place else, let's say a 30-year-old or 40-year-old, can drop a few hundred hours a month and be guaranteed if they get hit by a bus or die of some tragic condition, their loved ones can get $1 million tax-free. That's called life insurance. Okay, here's the problem. Okay, we're clearly in our 14th year. The show is the same. I'm always flattered, but I tell people very candidly, Blair, I've been listening to the show for years. Blah, blah, blah, blah. My first response is, sorry to hear that. Okay, there's plenty of other shows you can listen to, right? Jazz, some classical music, podcast. The message is the same. But here it is one more time for those of you who are still on the fence. Retirement is about one thing and one thing only: cash flow. Quality of life. Three words. Quality of life. What does that actually mean? Well, the hit list we use is real simple. Living at your personal standards for the rest of your life. Spending, and this is the big one, without guilt or worry. This is the sad one. When this market really does take a breath, which we know is inevitable, right? It's just to remind people, my favorite Chinese proverb is trees don't grow to the sky. So you don't have to flatter yourself by telling me, Blair, I've averaged 30% last 3 years, 5 years. Who cares? None of those gains are protected, locked in, and we know that portfolio that's up 30, 80, we got positions that are up 500% in the last 2 years. Who cares? Because none of them pay income. The only way you build wealth on the side of income is long-term investing. I don't care how big your position is in Apple. Apple has been down 30 and 50% throughout the year. I can show you the chart. If you had sold Apple after 15 years, and if you held Apple for another 10 years, it's not even close. It is exponentially different. But people don't, they can't see the future because they have the needle in their arm watching this number every month. Call your advisor when you get your statement, or look at last month's statement and go, just want to check. What's my guaranteed income? I don't care if it's the end of this year you're going to retire, or 3 years or 5 years, and check what they say. By the way, I apologize. It's not a phone call. It's an email. Do not try to have this conversation because you will get a lot of lip service. Well, Harry, based on recent, you know, historic performance, who cares? Nobody's driving down the highway looking in the rearview mirror. I'm giving you X number of dollars that you've been managing. I'm paying you a fee. What's my income? If you're married, what's my income for me and my wife or my partner for as long as we have a pulse? And just wait for that email and you will have a come to Jesus moment, because guess what? There's nothing guaranteed. That's the sad part. You're using the wrong tool for the job. Look, we're fee-based money managers. I can show you performance from some of our iconic money managers. Most of you don't even have enough money to get in the door. Because we have large amounts of money with them, we get to use them for pennies on the dollar. But I promise you, it will impress you. But that's not where we go for income. Remember, the Forte formula, which I'm still stating is impossible to beat. I challenge everybody, or have your advisor send me an email. You can't beat the concept of buying income, investing the difference.
1: Yeah, and I just want to say before we go to break that the one thing, I mean, there's a lot of what you said that hits me, but you know, I've been hearing you talk for a lot of years, but the one thing I've heard you say today that I haven't, we've never put it in these words, is that, you know, you never want to use an investment for income. That is such a clear and obvious strategy that it makes it almost amazing to me that people have been doing that, that's the standard, that people use investments for income. And that just blows me away, because we've never articulated it that way. And I'm really glad you did, because I think people can hear that. And we have to go to break, but let's continue this conversation in sure. The next segment. Do you have an income stream set up that will last as long as you live? Or do you need help building a plan designed to make sure your money lasts throughout your retirement? 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My name is Phil Giangrande. I'm with, as always, wealth planner and strategist, founder of Retirement Through Design and the Forte Formula, and best-selling author with Steve Forbes, Blair Aronson. 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Using the Forte formula, Blair can show you how to create a predictable income in retirement starting at age 55 and retiring at age 65 that is up to 14.28%. 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My name is Phil Giangrande. I'm with, as always, wealth planner and strategist, founder of Retirement Through Design and the Forte Formula, and best-selling author with Steve Forbes, Blair Aronson. Blair, let's talk about Robert C. Merton. He is a Nobel Prize winner and someone who speaks about your strategies, essentially.
20: He certainly does. We've been talking about Dr. Merton for years. He was actually the author of that Harvard Business Review article that stated about the retirement train wreck that's facing everybody. And he says, we have it all wrong. The focus should be on income, not net worth. So that is totally, 180 degrees from what Wall Street has been stating for the last, 30 plus years. But in a recent article, he stated, and I'll just read a few quotes for him. He says, when most people think about retirement planning, they think about savings goals, investment returns, or net worth. Thank you. I hear that 7 days a week. You want to see my portfolio, Blair? You want to see my net return? Not really. But according to Nobel laureate Robert C. Merton, that's the wrong place to start. I wonder if I could get him in the office one day to sit with some prospects. The most important question in retirement isn't, and I'm so glad he said it, because when I say people go, I think this is, I think you're trying to twist my arm. No, I'm really not. Just trying to save you a lot of heartache. So let's see what he said. The most important question in retirement isn't, quote, how much have you saved? It's how much income will you need and how will you generate it? I got to read that again. The most important question in retirement is not how much have you saved? It's how much income will you need and how will you generate it? Now, Merton said, quote, overwhelmingly, not casually or subtly, right? Overwhelmingly, I'm trying to make the case that the thing that matters for retirement is the amount of income you get and not how big your pot is. Those are very different.
1: Okay. And let's be clear on why they're very different. It's because money acts differently in distribution.
20: Completely. And but even to dovetail with that, the focus has to be on income planning because it has to meet your actual spending needs, right? People are not prepared because I know what happens. I mean, I've been through the worst of the worst in the last 40 plus years. When the market pulls back like it did in 2000 for several years, October 07 to March 09, that was just, hell on earth. What do you think people did? They cut back. They did not. Nobody in their right mind, or they did, if they were thinking about retiring, what did they do? Continue to work, right? If you need, and he just uses some numbers, when they talk about income, if you need $70,000 to live, pension covers two-thirds of the salary, Social Security pay me $2,300 a month. Social Security doesn't give you a lump sum. What is Social Security? Sorry, folks, it's an annuity. So when your advisor or your CPA says, I hate annuities, say, you hate pensions? You hate Social Security? That is the most absurd statement to make about the number one goal for everybody. He has a really good story. I want to read this to you. What it takes to live in a nice little town. Merton said, quote, if I could visit you in your hometown and I said, hey, this is a nice town, I'd like to move here. Then I looked at how you're living and I said, well, I like the way you're living. What would it take for me to live in your town like you? I doubt you'd say to me, well, you need $3,637,550 in the bank. He continued, I think you'd say, well, if you want to live like me here, you have to be earning about so much a year, right? That's how people would say you got to earn about that amount and you can live like me.
1: And let me be clear before we go to break, because we are butting up against the break. Blair believes in only a certain amount of allocation goes to these income buckets. And the rest is money for you to continue to play on the market and chase returns and do whatever you want to do. So he's not against
19: the market. Like, that horse, again, let's be clear, because he has people, he will address that part of your portfolio that you want to keep in the market. Absolutely. What he's saying is, please make sure you have a predictable income when you're ready to retire. So what does that mean practically? It means if you're like 10 years out from retirement, or you're approaching retirement, or you're about to retire, or you're just in the first few years of retirement, you really need to take that a lump of that money and protect it and create the income with it. That's all this is all about, this show. And it is crucial, because then when you sit down with them, you get to see all the other things that he does and all the other incredible strategies that he puts together in conjunction with this income stream. That is a no-brainer as far as I'm concerned.
20: Yeah. Let me chime in real quick. So the something, the golden rule is to keep in mind, while we stated that we never want to, quote, sell investments for income, you never go to the income vehicle, which would be the annuity, for investment like returns.
19: That's exactly right. We got to take a
20: break. Right?
19: 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Now, this appointment can be done virtually, or it can be done in Blair's Woodland Hills office. But during this appointment, Blair will address the six cornerstones of the Forte formula, which include income planning, tax planning, long-term care planning, social security planning, estate planning, and even legacy planning. You can also visit Blair at his website, RetirementThrough, that's THRUdesign.com, for more information. 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My name is Phil John Grande. I'm with, as always, wealth planner and strategist, founder of Retirement Through Design and the Forte Formula, and best-selling author with Steve Forbes, Blair Aronson. And Blair, my favorite time of the show, and this has been a good one, but I'm always excited. Let's talk about rates. What do you have for us?
20: All right. The disclaimer, since we're talking about annuities on the show and give rates, folks, no insurance company is backed by FDIC. 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The full faith and claims paying ability of the underlying carrier is the technical definition for who guarantees any insurance product you buy. Okay, that's for the regulators. All right. So I just ran, by the way, also be conscious of these rates we give on the show. They are factual at the time of the show. Please don't call in 3 months, 6 months, or 9 months ago, okay, I'm ready for that rate I heard, you know, whatever, because they will be different. Okay, right now we are in a decreasing rate environment moving forward. Now, 62-year-old, I just ran, 62-year-old, who lets the money cook for 5 years till age 67, five-year deferral. You ready? This really does require a drum roll, I think. Guaranteed cash flow rate on every dollar is 11.6%.
19: Oh, my gosh.
20: Now, check this out, Phil. This is where I say, listen, I don't care if you like the term that we use, email your advisor and say, I heard this guy on the radio talking about 11% cash flow for life in 5 years. So let's just say you got $1 million in an IRA and you're going to say, I'm just going to take my 40%, which I promise you is a dead asset because it's in a bond fund, to avoid losing too much, right? That's that 40% you're using. We call it lazy money, right? Balance fund. It's this fund, but it's doing nothing. It's moving sideways. Okay. $400,000, okay, would spit out 11.609%, $46,436 at full retirement age for Social Security. $400,000 will spit out $46,436 at age 67. So here's the question. Here's the challenge, rather. Blair, that sounds good, but my portfolio is on fire. I'm killing it. I own every AI stock and I'm 50% in gold, whatever your monthly, roll of the dice is. For you to spend $46,436, okay, you need to grow that 400 to $1,106,009, because that'll be 4%. You get it? So does it make sense to take 40% now off the table, have that 46,000 waiting, or you think you can turn your 400 into 1,160,000 and not lose any money in the next 5 years? If you can, you're beyond genius. I seriously doubt it. Or ask your advisor if he can do it. Just say, listen, I know the 4% rule. Just say that 400,000 you're managing, I need an email from you that you can turn that into 1.1 million by the time I hit 67, and then maybe give us a ring.
1: I love it. 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
10: 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Coming to the Canyon in Agora Hills, Thelma Houston, Queensryche's Jeff Tate, Pancho Sanchez, Henry Capono, Young Dubliners, Orianthe, Samantha Fish, Oingo Boingo former members, Too Short, and more. And coming soon to the Oxnard Performing Arts Center, Psychedelic Furs, John B. and Kenny Lattimore, Todd Rundgren, Louis the Singer, and more. 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
4: Energy Secretary Chris Wright says the U.S. mission against Iran will go on until President Trump's objective is achieved. Wright spoke on ABC's This Week Today, saying Trump's mission is essential for peace in the Middle East and peace in the world.
5: The president is always looking for the diplomatic off-ramp. President Trump wants to end it with a peaceful agreement with Iran, but it takes two parties to do that.
4: Wright was also asked if the president planned to retaliate further in response to the death of two American service members after an Iranian attack in Jordan. He responded by saying, "It's tragic to lose American lives, but that this is a mission that will save countless lives going forward." President Trump wants Iran added to a bipartisan Russia sanctions bill. The measure would impose mandatory sanctions on Russian political and military leaders, as well as oligarchs, state-owned enterprises, and foreign companies that support Russia's defense industrial base. In a Truth Social post today, Trump called on Republicans to add Iran to the bill. That it's what the late Senator Lindsey Graham wanted to do. Heavy security is in place for today's World Cup final in East Rutherford, New Jersey. Spain will play Argentina for the championship with kickoff at 3 p.m. Eastern. We get more from Scott Pringle in New Jersey.
6: Fans heading to the big match should expect a very high level of security, with President Trump in attendance as well as other world leaders. Traffic volume in the area also expected to be high, with a lot of vehicle drop-offs. There's 18,000 bus seats for sale for shuttle buses out of Manhattan to the stadium, and there's tens of thousands of seats on NJ Transit. Argentina, the winner of the last World Cup, trying to defend its title against Spain, whose soccer team arrived to a crowd in Montclair for the big match.
4: The game will air live on Fox and Telemundo, and Peacock will have a live Spanish language broadcast. And this year, the Global Soccer Tournament will have its first ever FIFA World Cup final halftime show featuring Shakira, Madonna, BTS, and Justin Bieber. I'm Lisa Carton.
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8: A tropical storm sitting off the coast of Mexico is expected to cause dangerous conditions on California beaches. National Weather Service meteorologist Kristen Lund says,
9: "It will stay away from the coast, but it will bring elevated surf and dangerous rip currents to the beaches pretty much across the whole coast."
8: A high surf advisory has been issued for L.A. and Ventura County starting tonight at 5 p.m. A water main break in Los Angeles cut off service to residents yesterday. The break in Hollywood affected service to about 70 customers before it was repaired. The new leak happened only blocks east of the huge water main that burst in West Hollywood Thursday, sending gushing water into homes and businesses. The cause of the new leak is under investigation. The doubleheader between the Dodgers and Yankees is happening today. The first Dodgers doubleheader since 2024 was canceled last night due to rain. That's the latest. I'm Rich Cassone.
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22: In Sillmore on the 5 northbound after the 210, expect about a 10-minute delay due to an accident involving multiple vehicles. The two right lanes are blocked, and it's causing stop traffic from the 405. In Downey on the 5 northbound at Paramount Boulevard, expect about a 15-minute delay due to another multi-vehicle crash. The two left lanes are blocked, causing stop traffic from Florence. In downtown L.A. on the 110 southbound at 3rd, some good news there. An earlier stall has finally been cleared, yet expect a 10-minute delay with stop-and-go traffic from Stadium.
3: 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That's standard when you drive with KABC. 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
10: 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And coming soon to the Oxnard Performing Arts Center, Psychedelic Furs, John B. and Kenny Lattimore, Todd Rundgren, Louis the Singer, and more. 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
11: All right, welcome to the show, everybody. I'm your host, Kenny Michaels. This is Striking Gold. It is great to be here. Welcome, welcome, welcome aboard. All right, let's go, baby. The number to get me live, 888-961-0222. The amazing Wendy is on phones today. Call in. She will connect you to me. Let's go. 888-961-0222. Or, of course, you can go to kennysgoldquiz.com and answer a couple questions. Nobody fails the quiz. Keep that in mind. And you guessed it. When you answer those questions on the quiz, comes to my email, the good looking Kenny Michaels. All right, very good. Let's start this show. Here we go. The competition has begun. The battle is on between China and the United States regarding revaluing of gold. There is a lot of talk that China has already started the revaluation process of gold in their country. I'm happy for the Chinese people because those that own gold and now China's revaluing it are going to make a lot of money. That's how it should be here. And I know, and you know, that our president always has a competition with China, right? And if China's revaluing gold, what do you think Trump's going to do? Trump's not going to sit back and let China be the first country to make an impact regarding gold, if you already know that about Trump. And he's obsessed with gold. The battle has begun. And if you own gold, you're excited to hear this. And you should buy more. If you don't own gold in your IRA or your 401k, get it now, because the battle is beginning between China and the U.S. At the end of the day, the battle only does one thing if you have a precious metals IRA. It raises your account. Because at the end of the day, the battle between who's going to revalue gold first, it almost doesn't matter who wins. It's good for gold. That's all that matters. All that matters is it's good for gold. So it's good for what you'd be invested in. It's not good for stocks. In mentioning stocks, let me share this with you. When you're in stocks, when your retirement account is in the stock market, you're out, you have no control. Your account is beyond your control. It's controlled by a financial institution. It's controlled by things that go on worldwide. It's controlled by decisions people make. And as your account bounces around, up, down, up, down, up, down, up, down, like a jack in the box. Pop goes your IRA. Anyway, the point is, as things as Trump says this and Trump says that, and Congress does this and Congress does that, and Iran does this and Iran does that, your retirement account goes up, down, up, down, up, down. And you have no control. And then when it's time to make a withdrawal, Uncle Sam has their hand out. Big time. But when you're in gold, you're in control because nobody makes money on that account except you. Gold is gold is gold is gold, baby. Gold is a real form of money. It can't be manipulated. It's gold. So you're in control when you're in gold. You're out of control when you're in stocks. Does that make sense? And I'm going to ask a question. How many of you out there that have an IRA or a 401k, how many of you trust Wall Street? Be honest. Do you trust Wall Street? Do you trust the federal banking system? If the answer is no, then my question to you is, do you always give your money to people you don't trust? Think about how dumb that sounds. I don't trust my next door neighbor, but I'm going to have him hold $200,000 of my money. Think about how stupid that sounds. If you don't trust Wall Street, when in doubt, get out. If you don't trust the federal banking system, when in doubt, get out. Now, who can you trust? Who can you trust with your money? How about God? Right? I ask you, do you trust Wall Street? No. Do you trust the banks? No. Do you trust God? Yes. Then why is God not managing your money? Just put your money in his money, physical gold and silver. So many people every week, Mr. Michaels, my account's going nowhere. I have an old 401k, this, that, blah, blah, blah, going nowhere. Yeah, I get it. But when you're in gold, you always go somewhere. And it's usually good. And Donald Trump is now competing with China to see who will be the first one to begin the revaluation of gold. This competition is going to drive gold through the roof. That's why all the financial institutions are predicting big numbers for gold and silver. If you have an IRA or 401k and China and the United States are competing, that benefits gold. Doesn't matter who wins, it benefits gold. Put your IRA and your 401k in gold. You can call Golden Crest Metals. Their number is 888-406-6222. 888-406-6222. They're there right now. Or go to kennysgoldquiz.com and you'll get the good-looking Kenny Michaels, the Brad Pitt of precious metals. Sexiest guy on radio. Now, listen carefully to me, ladies and gentlemen. 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I'm about to share some information that gold companies are not going to want me to say, but I don't care because you're the consumer and this show's for you, not them. 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They're fabulous. Their pricing is unbelievable. All right, I'm Kenny Michaels. This is Striking Gold. Let's go, let's go. The number to get me live, 888-961-0222. 888-961-0222. We finally have a competition between China and the United States on revaluing gold and silver. How exciting is this? If you're in gold, this is the news you've been waiting for. You want countries to fight over the price of gold and silver. Because all that's going to do is benefit, you guessed it, gold and silver. And by the way, you can watch me do this show right now on YouTube. Go to Striking Gold with Kenny Michaels. You can see the handsome Brad Pitt of Precious Metals right here live. Oh, by the way, I got to mention two things. I forgot. They're going to kill me if I don't say something. I have over 2,500 Instagram followers right now. And if you want to be a follower of mine on Instagram, go to Striking Gold with Kenny Michaels. And one last thing, if you're ever coming to Los Angeles or you're in Los Angeles, listen very carefully, ladies and gentlemen. I had dinner last night at a restaurant that is an Italian-Hungarian restaurant. Italian-Hungarian. Don't think I'm crazy. Okay? It is an Italian and Hungarian restaurant. It's called Posto, P-O-S-T-O 896. What a restaurant! Wow! I highly recommend Posto 896. Go there and eat. You'll love it. Fabulous food. All right, the number to get me live right now, 888-961-0222. I'm Kenny Michaels. This is Striking Gold. Donald Trump just posted a gold replica of himself on Mount Rushmore. You still don't think he's obsessed? Listen to this. Donald Trump rang the gold bell on Wall Street, and after he rang the bell, he said, I'm not giving the gold bell back. He's keeping it. He just added more gold to the White House. And when he does that, I add more gold to my IRA. I add more gold to what I have in my safe at home. When he adds gold, I add gold. When China adds gold, I add gold. Makes sense, right? Because every time somebody adds gold, what does it do to gold? Boom! When in doubt, get out. If you don't trust Wall Street, if you don't trust the federal banking system with your money, if you don't trust Wall Street with your money, think about what it looks like. I don't trust where my money is, but I'm leaving it there. How dumb does that sound to you? More importantly, listen to this. I ask this question almost on every show. How comfortable do you feel that your money will be there when you need it, if you left it where it is, knowing what's going on in this world right now? If you at all are thinking, I'm not 100% comfortable, I don't feel comfortable, then when in doubt, get out. My IRA is in physical gold and silver. I'm very comfortable, 1,000%. That I have zero doubt my money will be there when this good-looking dude is ready to hang up his cleats. I know my money's going to be there. Why? Because I'm invested in God's money. I don't trust Wall Street. I don't trust the federal banking system. I know too much. And so because I don't trust it, they don't have it. Right? If I don't trust them, then I'm not giving them my money. There's a person that lives next door to me. I don't trust them. I'm not going to knock on their door and say, hey, I've got a couple $100,000 here. I want you to hold on to it for me while I, and then when I need it, please, you know, I'll call you and just bring it back over to me. But I don't trust these people. That's exactly what Wall Street is. You don't trust them, but you give them your money. What's wrong with you? Right? If you don't trust the banks, why give them your money? The great thing about buying gold and silver with cash is obviously there's no tax form as you're making money, right? Because the gold and silver sit in your home and they grow. It's a beautiful thing, baby. More importantly, your IRA, your 401k will be there when you need it. If you're in gold. If you're in paper, good luck to you. I'm going to say this. Uncle Sam loves you when you're in stocks. They hate you when you're in gold. I want to be hated. I want to be hated by my uncle. Okay? I want my uncle to hate me. I don't want my uncle to like me. That's why I'm in gold. The battle between China and the United States over who revalues gold, it's in the process now. This is so exciting. It's unbelievable. It's unbelievable. So, call Golden Crest Metals, 888-406-6222. 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It is impossible. My one-year-old grandson took the quiz, and he did not fail. And then when you take the quiz, it comes to me, the good-looking Brad Pitt of Precious Metals, Kenny Michaels. And I will call you and I will help you move your retirement account into real money. Get out of the volatility. Get out of what you don't trust. Get out, get out, get out. Get out. Okay? There's a company called Sky News, and I want to share this with you. Okay? Sky News is saying the gold fever is back in the United States. And someone asked them, what has brought gold fever back? Here's what he says. The White House. Yes, of course. Our president is obsessed with gold. He's obsessed with outperforming China in everything he does. You know, come on. It's no secret. Whether you follow politics or not, everybody knows that Trump and Xi, U.S. and China, battle all the time about everything. They battle about Taiwan's independence. They battle about whether Russia should get out of Ukraine or not. They battle about everything. They don't like us, and we don't like them. And we compete with them, and they compete with us. They want the dollar gone. They want the yuan as the new reserve currency. So there's a battle, and now the battle has spilled over to gold. The battle has spilled over to gold. That is the greatest news you could hear. If you own physical gold, not stupid stock, physical gold in your IRA or in your safe at home, that's the best news you could hear. We've all been waiting for the battle between China and the U.S. to see who revalues gold first, and it's on. Okay? Gloves are off. It's on. Trump wanted to keep the gold bell from Wall Street, the one he rang to open up Wall Street. Okay? Secondly, gold has taken over the Treasury as the number one asset for foreign reserves. That means foreign companies are no longer keeping the dollar as a reserve. They're keeping gold. Everything's gold. Everything's silver. Everything's gold. Everything's silver. Where the hell is your IRA today or your 401k? If you're not in gold, get in gold. If you're in gold, get more gold and silver. Get it. Okay. We're going to go to the phones. Let's go to line one. We're going to line three. I'm sorry. We're going to talk to Peter in Rhode Island. Peter, welcome to the show.
0: Thank you, Ken.
11: How you doing, buddy?
0: Good.
11: Turn him up.
0: How about yourself?
11: I'm doing great, good? Sir. Go ahead, sir.
0: Good. I was just questioning some of your statements. When you say gold doesn't crash, in fact, it can. It's down probably 20% now.
11: Sir, let me explain something to you. Sir, let me explain something to you. Gold has been around 6,000 years, has never gone to zero. Gold will have days it dips. Gold will have days it goes up. Gold does not crash. Not only that, sir, do you know even with the dips, in the last year, gold is up almost 42%. Silver is up over 100%. Even with the dips, even with oil prices going up, even with all the turmoil, gold performs, always has, always will. Gold is the only form of real money there is. Everything else in the world is credit. Period. 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
6: 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I'm Kenny Michaels. 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I love these people who think gold's going to crash. These people are nuts. All right, here we go. Now, let me share this. Back to the competition. China and the United States. Now, China just launched a gold clearinghouse for the first time ever in Hong Kong. For the first time ever. What does that mean? It means they're in the process of revaluing gold and silver. That's what everybody wants. That's what everybody's waiting for. That's what we've been waiting Trump to do. Trump said in a video I played for you way back when about going to Fort Knox and verifying all the gold. Right? And he said there's 400 tons there. That's what he said.
7: Listen, we're getting a little bit shaky. We're getting the yips on this stuff. Like, I want to find out. So we're going to open up the doors. I'm going to see if we have gold there. We want to find out. We're going to open the doors. We're going to inspect Fort Knox. We want to make sure that we actually have 400 tons of gold.
6: 400 tons of gold, and our president's going there to audit Fort Knox and verify it's there. Last president to do that, Franklin Delano Roosevelt, right? I've done my homework, okay? Coinkydinky, the last time gold got repriced, you guessed it, Roosevelt, same guy that went to Fort Knox. Now you got another president doing it. Now you got a president who just put gold, he just posted gold pictures of himself on Mount Rushmore. Let's go! Come on, China. Come on, U.S. Have your battle with gold. Because anybody in gold's going to benefit. 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We'll be right back.

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1: 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Food Access LA, a nonprofit that operates a chain of farmers markets focusing on customers who rely on food assistance, is spearheading the new community-supported agriculture box delivery program. 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I'm Steve Cumming.
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4: The Odyssey earned more than $124 million in a stunning weekend debut at the box office, easily beating projections to make it the third largest opening of the year behind Toy Story 5 and the Super Mario Galaxy movie. The widow of a Los Angeles County sheriff's deputy killed in a grenade explosion has filed a lawsuit against the county and others.
5: Victor Lemus was one of three members of the sheriff's department's arson and explosives detail killed last year when a grenade exploded. It happened during a training-related incident at the Biscayalues Regional Training Center in East Los Angeles. The suit alleges inadequate training, unsafe practices, and leadership failures led to the blast July 18, 2025. The complaint filed earlier this week in Los Angeles Superior Court by Nancy Lemus names L.A. County, the Los Angeles County Sheriff's Department, Sheriff Robert Luna, and others as defendants. I'm Sharon Reardon.
4: That's the latest. I'm Steve Cumming.
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6: If you can just rack up 152.4% in that 3 years and not lose it all the following year, you're golden.
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11: The Odyssey opened with $124.5 million this weekend to lead all films in North American theaters. It's the first film to be shot entirely in 70mm IMAX, making some of its screenings more expensive than the typical movie. Disney's Moana made $19 million Friday through Sunday, one weekend after opening in first place with about $43 million. Toy Story 5 and Minions and Monsters tied for third place with $14.8 million each. Toy Story 5 is in its fifth week in theaters, and Minions and Monsters is in its third week. Evil Dead Burn made $5 million in its second week. Rounding out the top 10 releases were The Invite, Young Washington, Obsession, Supergirl, and Disclosure Day. That's the latest. I'm Steve Cumming.
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10: Thank you, Phil. I'm going to say, I think it's probably for about the 1400th time. Pleasure to be here, my friend.
9: It's we're getting close to 14 years.
10: Yeah, we certainly are.
9: It's pretty amazing. And, you know, all that time we've been on the radio, we've been basically saying the same types of things. You know, the strategy has not really changed. We're just opening people's eyes to it. And what's really fun is there have been a couple publications that just over the last few weeks came out, and these are Wall Street, you know, facing magazines and newspapers that are talking about our strategies and saying and kind of validating what we've been talking about all this time. And it's really interesting. So I just want you to go into that a little bit.
10: Sure. So it's always important, because I am quite well aware that anybody who stumbled onto this show for 5 minutes, or God forbid, for many years. And I tell everybody, they go, oh, Blair, I've been listening to the show for 7 or 8 years. I go, sorry to hear that. Change the channel. Because the message has been the same. Rates have changed, but the meaningful impact income can have to any retiree is profound and can never be overlooked. The thing I am concerned with, not to appear, although based on some of the calls we get, it seems I'm not being as effective as I'd like, is I never want to sound like the annuity guy, right? We get calls. I mean, we get a ridiculous number of calls every week, but the many, many numerous calls I have heard from the team, they go, got a call from so-and-so. They want to know if Blair loves annuities. They want to know if they have to buy an annuity to work with Retirement Through Design. All these types of questions, I never want it to sound like I am hawking annuities. Once again, ad nauseum, the reason this show is focused on the income component of retirement henceforth, the annuity story is really like 99.9% for compliance reasons. We're fee-based money managers. We work with money managers that are iconic. Most people couldn't even get access to them. But you cannot go on the public radio airwaves and start touting about performance that's off the charts. It is illegal. Okay? So we run a very, very straight script, compliance-based, and we talk about just one aspect. What is so interesting that Phil was alluding to is we are seeing some of these hyper-focused large publications, and I'm going to mention one right now. How about Money Magazine? Is there any investor who hasn't either read an issue of Money Magazine or seen it, you know, back in the day when you'd see magazines in stores? Okay. But Money Magazine has a fascinating article, and here's the headline. Research finds guaranteed income in retirement can actually help you live longer. Wow. If I said that, I'd probably be lambasted by other agents. But wait a second. Money Magazine said that.
9: That's an amazing claim.
10: So, and I'm just going to quote a line or two.
9: Okay.
10: Retirees who turn their savings into guaranteed monthly income via annuities may live longer, according to new research. A working paper from the National Bureau of Economic Research, not a working paper from Blair Aronson's annuity sales system, okay? National Bureau of Economic Research, NBER, finds that folks who choose annuities are about 3% less likely to die over the next decade than those managing withdrawals on their own. It's a small difference, but it could say a lot about how financial security shapes our overall well-being. And what do you think that well-being is related to? Less stress.
11: Mm-hmm.
10: Everybody loves the market we have been experiencing here intermittently, unquestionably. Who doesn't like sitting at a slot machine in Vegas that just can't do anything but keep paying out? But guess what, folks? My favorite Chinese proverb, trees don't grow to the sky. This thing we all spent so much time and so much energy chasing called money, surprise, you can only do two things with it. Here they are again. Spend it, otherwise known as consumption, which we all like to do, or leave it, which is legacy. You see, the disconnect is most people have been indoctrinated into the Wall Street mindset of the solution to you having a happy retirement, Mr. and Mrs. John Doe, is to have that number just increasing. That's ridiculous. Because the number that's really important is not the number that shows on your favorite big box brokerage statement this month. It's how much can you spend of that for as long as you are breathing and nobody has that number? We give you that number. Why? Because it's guaranteed. So please, this is once again just confirmation, validation, the affirmation to put the pipe down. This market will not rally forever. Greed and fear are a light switch away.
9: And let's just answer that one question you started with definitively. If someone comes to you and is not interested in an annuity or is interested in another part of the financial outlook, you're perfectly happy to work with them.
11: Of course.
9: Good. I just wanted us to say it, get it out there, so you don't keep getting that question.
10: It's not a ridiculous assumption, but it's certainly an assumption and somewhat understood. Well, Blair, listening to this show, over and over and over again, and I never hear anything but the importance of income planning, annuities and rates, blah blah blah blah blah. But remember, if anything stays with you from this show, it's simply because that's how it has to be. Now, I want to read another interesting quote here. Retirees managing withdrawals on their own can end up living and dying with every market spike and dip. I got to read that again. Retirees managing withdrawals on their own, I call them do-it-yourselfers, end up living and dying with every market spike and dip, constantly adjusting their sense of security based on short-term market swings.
9: Yeah.
10: Is that really what you want in retirement? 25, 30, 35 years of working, saving, planning, dreaming, hopefully. You finally walk away with this bucket of money. And now, how much can you spend when the market's going up? I don't know. This feels good. Market goes down. What does your advisor say? Hang in there, Harry. Market's coming back. You're in for the long haul. And by the way, Harry, you may want to cancel that, you know, that trip. I don't know if helping the kids right now, it's a good time. Hold off on the car. And basically, based on our assumptions, we're going to recommend you work another 2 or 3 years. That's what you bargained for. I hope not.
9: All right, we got to take a break. But do you have an income stream set up that will last as long as you live? Or do you need help building a plan designed to make sure your money lasts throughout your retirement? This is what we're talking about here. So if you've saved $500,000 or more for retirement and need help looking at your portfolio, you want to get another perspective, now is definitely the time, especially while things are going well, because you're going to be able to take the most, the maximum out of the market that can be replaced and set yourself up with some security. So be one of the first 15 callers at 800-499-1658. That's 800-499-1658. And set up your free CPR. That's a custom portfolio review with Blair right now. Now, this appointment can be done virtually or it can be done in Blair's Woodland Hills office. But during this appointment, Blair will address the six cornerstones of the Forte formula, which include income planning, tax planning, long-term care planning, social security planning, estate planning, and even legacy planning. You can also visit Blair at his website at retirementthrough, that's THRUdesign.com, for more information. And I want to say again, you know, this strategy is not meant to take everything that you have and put it into this income bucket. That is a portion. The income bucket is a portion. It is a protection so that you have a paycheck in retirement and you can live comfortably and safely and without the stress. And now we're hearing from the biggest of the biggest financial magazines that it actually prolongs your life. That sense of security will help to prolong your life. There is no better reason to do it than that. So be one of the first 15 callers, 800-499-1658. Remember, great retirements happen through design. 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My name is Phil Giangrande. I'm with, as always, wealth planner and strategist, founder of Retirement Through Design and the Forte Formula, and bestselling author with Steve Forbes, Blair Aronson. 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Now here's the bottom line. Using the Forte formula, Blair can show you how to create a predictable income in retirement starting at age 55 and retiring at age 65 that is up to 14.28%. 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My name is Phil Giangrande. I'm with, as always, wealth planner and strategist, founder of Retirement Through Design and the Forte Formula, and bestselling author with Steve Forbes, Blair Aronson. Blair, in the last segment, we were talking about Money Magazine, but Morningstar has something to say about this too. You want to go into that a little bit?
10: Sure. Now, of course, I assume most people, maybe not, so I'll give you a little backstory. Morningstar is unquestionably the number one gold standard for providing research on Wall Street positions. Okay, stocks, bonds, mutual funds. Also, Zacks, who we work with, is probably the second largest provider. They publish 6,000 pages daily for all of Wall Street to review. But I thought this was interesting. The state of retirement income for 2026. Okay. Quote, today's investors have come to know too well that markets can be unpredictable, highlighting the importance of formulating a sound retirement portfolio. While the 4% rule, which of course we refer to constantly, is a widely accepted guideline for safe withdrawal rate, our latest research indicates that retirees can withdraw as much as 3.9% in 2026. Now, talk about humorous. Okay, so let's get this straight. So according to, I mean, they're pretty much the gurus, right? So every $1 million I give to XYZ big box firm, I should plan on getting about $40,000 before taxes. I've said this for, you know, decades. That is insane to keep $1 million hostage where you have no liquidity. And I actually had a prospect once, he stood up on the other side of the table. He goes, what are you talking about? I have complete liquidity. I said, hang on, simmer down for a second. I said, call your big box firm, have them send you $100,000 out of that $1 million account because you want to buy a car. Guess what? Your income just dropped. Oh, I didn't think about that. That's right. You got to stay all in all the time to get 40 grand. The reason the Forte formula smokes that is real simple. I want to get the same $40,000 and, by the way, guaranteed forever, but I only want to use, drum roll please, Phil, $400,000.
9: Wow.
10: And guess what? The other $600,000 is free to, my favorite strategy is chase returns. I don't have to have 40% in a low risk, stable, conservative bond fund that, by the way, is a lazy, in reality, it's a dead asset. To keep 40% of your money out of harm's way, which is the only reason that strategy even exists. Blair, I'm 60-40. I'm 70-30. Guess what? The 60-40 portfolio is antiquated. And by the way, as a former bond trader, you know, is that 40% used to be able to earn 8%. Now it had a real job. That had a place in the portfolio. But 4% does not get you a seat at the table. Sorry, especially in a most likely decreasing interest rate environment we're headed into. So once again, you want to have $1 million captive going up and down and sideways in stocks, bonds, mutual funds, and all these, you know, other strategies that have no protection or principal and no guaranteed income to get 40 grand, or suppose we could get 40 grand out of 40%, which would be $400,000, and just chase returns or buy a boat or travel the world with that $600,000. Now, if you go, oh, that's interesting, Blair, I think I really want just more income. Well, that's great. We can lock in $100,000 a year, which would be 10% on the million.
12: Of right? course.
10: How about $100,000 a year you and your wife can never outlive? That's where it gets interesting. Come to us. The only homework assignment I ever give anybody is come to us with a dream number of income. And by the way, the dream number isn't your monthly bills. Dream number is all in. Hobbies, tithing, travel, dog walkers, spa for your, you know, for your wives, et cetera, et cetera. 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That's lifestyle in retirement. Not mug, mortgage, utilities and groceries. That's quiet desperation.
9: The point of what you do is to set people up comprehensively to be able to deal with every aspect of this transition into retirement. Because it's not just the income. It's not just the the chasing the returns. It's not just tax planning. It's not just long-term care planning. It's not just security planning and estate planning and legacy planning. It's all of those things together. So you look at the whole picture. The reason you just said, I want to know what all of your goals are, what you plan to do, is so that you can paint a complete picture for this is how the rest of your life is going to look. And it's going to be your dream life set up by these strategies that we're going to put into place. And that's what's so powerful about, I think, what you do.
10: Yeah. You know, I just want to chime in. I know we probably got to go to a break soon, but in this article, she also states this reality that I have said many times myself. In modern times, right now, people are more fearful of running out of money than dying. That tells you where it ranks in the wants list. Cash flow is all that retirement's about.
9: 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So this appointment can be done virtually, or it could be done in Blair's Woodland Hills office. But during the appointment, Blair will address the six cornerstones of the Forte formula, which include income planning, tax planning, long-term care planning, Social Security planning, estate planning, as well as legacy planning. You can also visit Blair at his website, retirementthrough, that's THRUdesign.com, for more information. So again, give Blair a call today, 800-499-1658. 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
9: Welcome back to The Financial Bottom Line. My name is Phil John Grande. I'm with, as always, wealth planner and strategist, founder of Retirement Through Design and the Forte Formula, and bestselling author with Steve Forbes, Blair Aronson. And it is my favorite time of the show. We get to talk about rates. Blair, what do you got?
10: All right, so do something a little different here today. Running a 59-year-old. Now, we all know individuals prior to 59 would have problems getting money out of a 401, unless it was from a former employer. So I run 59, it's actually 59 and a half that we have to wait. But it's an interesting calculation, because I plug in, let's say an individual at 59 years old had 500 in a 401. If we let those dollars cook till Social Security age is 67, he will have cash flow guaranteed for a life of $70,547, which is 14.1% cash flow. So here's the challenge, folks. Email your advisor. It's not a phone call, because you want it in writing. All you have to do is take a piece of your balance or all of your balance and say, listen, I'm curious. I just need a confirmation that you can guarantee me at age 67, you'll be able to give me this amount of income forever. You have to have your own epiphany. Me telling you, you know, I can't give you that aha moment. Okay. But these rates, for the time being, remember, as of the airing of this show, these rates are guaranteed. Okay. If you have $1 million, just to show you how simple the math is, $1 million would guarantee a cash flow at 67. It's how much? $141,000 forever.
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20: It's Spain versus Argentina at the World Cup final in East Rutherford, New Jersey. The title game is underway following opening ceremonies and the playing of each country's national anthem. Jennifer Hudson did the honors for the U.S., President Trump, and several world leaders, including Mexican President Claudia Sheinbaum and Canadian Prime Minister Mark Carney, are among the invited guests. Today's final caps off weeks of competition, which took place in Canada, Mexico, and the U.S. White House border czar Tom Homan says he thinks body cameras are the way to go after recent ICE-involved shootings. Homan made the comment on CBS's Face the Nation.
21: You can have a cell phone camera from a witness on the side. You can have, you know, city cameras or whatever. I want the American people to see where that officer takes an action.
20: His comments come after a Colombian man in Maine and a Mexican man in Texas were both fatally shot by ICE agents earlier this month. In both cases, the agents were not wearing body cams. When asked about the shootings, Homan said they have to let the investigations play out. At least 9 people are injured after an early morning shooting outside a Minneapolis nightclub. Police say it happened outside the Rain Event Center shortly before 12:30 a.m. Responding officers found a large crowd and multiple victims, all in their 20s, with gunshot wounds. One man was taken to the hospital in critical condition. Authorities are trying to determine if the shots were fired from a vehicle. No arrests reported. Police say 5 family members have been killed in flash flooding in Wayne County, Utah. More from David Kale.
22: It happened Friday evening at the Sunglow campground outside Bignell. A young man's body was found, with 2 more men found later in the night. Search and rescue crews recovered 2 more bodies Saturday. All 5 were apparently caught in a flash flood. Sheriff's deputies continue to investigate.
20: In a stunning debut, The Odyssey earned more than $124 million, packing theaters easily nationwide. I'm Lisa Carton.
23: 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KABC.
0: The state of California has approved over $2.5 billion in funding for more than 150 transportation projects statewide aimed at improving safety, connectivity, and infrastructure resilience. The investment combines federal funds from the Infrastructure Investment and Jobs Act and state revenue to modernize the highway system. El Dorado County has paid former Public Health Director Jennifer Byrne $134,000 in a settlement agreement to resolve a disciplinary investigation. The investigation stemmed from Byrne sharing two Instagram posts related to the September 2024 assassination of conservative activist Charlie Kirk. While a resident complaint accused Byrne of celebrating the tragedy and being unfit for duty, she maintained she did nothing wrong and denied condoning violence. That's the latest. I'm Steve Cumming.
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4: In Sherman Oaks on the 405 southbound between the 101 and Ventura Boulevard, the two right lanes will be shut down and it's causing some stop-and-go traffic from Victory. The two lanes will be closed until 5 a.m. tomorrow morning. In Costa Mesa on the 55 northbound after Newport, we got an earlier stall that's finally been cleared and traffic has opened up. In North Hills on the 405 northbound before Nordoff, an earlier accident that's caused some delays has also been cleared and the roadway is open.
23: You know what's funny about the term tit for tat?
1: Armstrong and Getty.
23: You can say tit for tat as long as you got the for tat at the end of it.
24: In similar fashion, I can say you're an ass. Or I could say I dug a hole yesterday. But it's best that the two be kept apart.
23: Or the fabulous dog, the Shih Tzu.
24: Oh, it's a fine breed. Loyal.
23: Gotta have the zoo.
24: Yes, must.
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9: Now it's time for the Financial Bottom Line. 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My name's Phil Giangrande. I'm with, as always, wealth planner and strategist, founder of Retirement Through Design and the Forte Formula, and bestselling author with Steve Forbes, Blair Aronson. 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
10: You know, I could actually probably put this on some sort of autopilot to say it's always a pleasure being here.
9: I know. I don't even need you for this part of the show.
10: Okay.
9: Today's going to be fun because we're going to get to the root of really what is the purpose of retirement planning? What is the goal? Why would anybody come to you and say, here are my finances, here's my portfolio? Like, what are we trying to do here?
10: I like how you phrase that, because sometimes we have to do what I call dumbing it down, right? There is so much high-level noise about retirement planning and strategies and asset allocation. Sorry, folks. That's just a lot of buzzwords to all complement the concept of I hope so plan. That is 100% I hope so. Is there any certainty? Of course not. I don't think anybody would debate the fact there is no stock, there is no bond, there's no ETF, there's no mutual fund, there's no REIT, real estate investment trust, there's no alternative investment that can guarantee you or you and a loved one, spouse, etc., a lifetime paycheck. Are we clear on that basic fact? Agreed, Phil? All right. I challenge you. Google it. ChatGPT it. I don't care what you do. It does not exist. And we did this live months ago, ChatGPT. And ChatGPT clearly stated there are several things that try to mimic it, but nothing can do it. Why? Because insurance companies, and only insurance companies, have what are called longevity credits. For the same simple fact that there's no place else, let's say a 30-year-old or 40-year-old, can drop a few hundred hours a month and be guaranteed if they get hit by a bus or die of some tragic condition, their loved ones can get $1 million tax-free. That's called life insurance. Okay, here's the problem. Okay, we're clearly in our 14th year. The show is the same. I'm always flattered, but I tell people very candidly, Blair, I've been listening to the show for years. My first response is, sorry to hear that. Okay, there's plenty of other shows you can listen to, right? Jazz, some classical music, podcasts. The message is the same. But here it is one more time for those of you who are still on the fence. Retirement is about one thing and one thing only, cash flow. Quality of life. Three words. Quality of life. What does that actually mean? Well, the hit list we use is real simple. Living at your personal standards for the rest of your life. Spending, and this is the big one, without guilt or worry. This is the sad one. When this market really does take a breath, which we know is inevitable, right? It's just to remind people, my favorite Chinese proverb is trees don't grow to the sky. So you don't have to flatter yourself by telling me, Blair, I've averaged 30% last 3 years, 5 years. Who cares? None of those gains are protected, locked in, and we know that portfolio that's up 30, 80, we got positions that are up 500% in the last 2 years. Who cares? Because none of them pay income. The only way you build wealth on the side of income is long-term investing. I don't care how big your position is in Apple. Apple has been down 30 and 50% throughout the year. I can show you the chart. If you had sold Apple after 15 years, and if you held Apple for another 10 years, it's not even close. It is exponentially different. But people don't, they can't see the future because they have the needle in their arm watching this number every month. Call your advisor when you get your statement or look at last month's statement and go, just want to check. What's my guaranteed income? I don't care if it's the end of this year you're going to retire, or 3 years or 5 years, and check what they say. By the way, I apologize. It's not a phone call. It's an email. Do not try to have this conversation because you will get a lot of lip service. Well, Harry, based on recent, you know, historic performance, who cares? Nobody's driving down the highway looking in the rearview mirror. I'm giving you X number of dollars that you've been managing. I'm paying you a fee. What's my income if you're married? What's my income for me and my wife or my partner for as long as we have a pulse? And just wait for that email and you will have a come to Jesus moment, because guess what? There's nothing guaranteed. That's the sad part. You're using the wrong tool for the job. Look, we're fee-based money managers. I can show you performance from some of our iconic money managers. Most of you don't even have enough money to get in the door. because we have large amounts of money with them, we get to use them for pennies on the dollar. But I promise you, it will impress you. But that's not where we go for income. Remember, the Forte formula, which I'm still stating is impossible to beat. I challenge everybody or have your advisor send me an email. You can't beat the concept of buying income, investing the difference.
9: Yeah. And I just want to say before we go to break that the one thing, I mean, there's a lot of what you said that hits me, but you know, I've been hearing you talk for a lot of years, but the one thing I've heard you say today that I haven't, we've never put it in these words, is that, you know, you never want to use an investment for income. That is such a clear and obvious strategy that it makes it almost amazing to me that people have been doing that, that that's the standard, that people use investments for income. And that just blows me away because we've never articulated it that way. And I'm really glad you did, because I think people can hear that. And we have to go to break, but let's continue this conversation in sure. the next segment. Do you have an income stream set up that will last as long as you live? Or do you need help building a plan designed to make sure your money lasts throughout your retirement? If you've saved $500,000 or more for retirement and need help making some of these big decisions, be one of the first 15 callers at 800-499-1658. That's 800-499-1658 to schedule a free CPR. 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My name is Phil Giangrande. 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My name is Phil Giangrande. I'm with, as always, wealth planner and strategist, founder of Retirement Through Design and the Forte Formula, and best-selling author with Steve Forbes, Blair Aronson. Blair, let's talk about Robert C. Merton. He is a Nobel Prize winner and someone who speaks about your strategies, essentially.
10: He certainly does. We've been talking about Dr. Merton for years. He was actually the author of that Harvard Business Review article that stated about the retirement train wreck that's facing everybody. And he says, we have it all wrong. The focus should be on income, not net worth. So that is totally, you know, 180 degrees from what Wall Street has been stating for the last, 30 plus years. But in a recent article, he stated, and I'll just read a few quotes for him. He says, when most people think about retirement planning, they think about savings goals, investment returns, or net worth. Thank you. I hear that 7 days a week. You want to see my portfolio, Blair? You want to see my net return? Not really. But according to Nobel laureate Robert C. Merton, that's the wrong place to start. I wonder if I could get him in the office one day to sit with some prospects. The most important question in retirement isn't, and I'm so glad he said it, because when I say people go, I think this is, you know, I think you're trying to twist my arm. No, I'm really not. Just trying to save you a lot of heartache. So let's see what he said. The most important question in retirement isn't, quote, how much have you saved? It's how much income will you need and how will you generate it? I got to read that again. The most important question in retirement is not how much have you saved? It's how much income will you need and how will you generate it? Now, Merton said, quote, overwhelmingly, not casually or subtly, right? Overwhelmingly, I'm trying to make the case that the thing that matters for retirement is the amount of income you get and not how big your pot is. Those are very different.
9: Okay.
2: And let's be clear on why they're very different. It's because money acts differently in distribution.
10: Completely. But even to dovetail with that, the focus has to be on income planning because it has to meet your actual spending needs, right? People are not prepared because I know what happens. I mean, I've been through the worst of the worst in the last 40 plus years. When the market pulls back like it did in 2000 for several years, or October 07 to March 09, that was just, you know, hell on earth. What do you think people did? They cut back. They did not. Nobody in their right mind, or they did, if they were thinking about retiring, what did they do? Continue to work, right? If you need, and he just uses some numbers, when they talk about income, if you need $70,000 to live, pension covers two-thirds of the salary, Social Security pay me $2,300 a month. Social Security doesn't give you a lump sum. What is Social Security? Sorry, folks, it's an annuity. So when your advisor or your CPA says, I hate annuities, say, you hate pensions? You hate Social Security? That is the most absurd statement to make about the number one goal for everybody. He has a really good story. I want to read this to you. What it takes to live in a nice little town. Merton said, quote, if I could visit you in your hometown and I said, hey, this is a nice town, I'd like to move here. Then I looked at how you're living and I said, well, I like the way you're living. What would it take for me to live in your town like you? I doubt you'd say to me, well, you need $3,637,550 in the bank. He continued, I think you'd say, well, if you want to live like me here, you have to be earning about so much a year, right? That's how people would say you got to earn about that amount and you can live like me.
2: And let me be clear before we go to break, because we are butting up against the break. Blair believes in only a certain amount of allocation goes to these income buckets. And the rest is money for you to continue to play on the market and chase returns and do whatever you want to do. So he's not against the market. Like,
10: of course not.
2: Again, let's be clear. Because he has people, he will address that part of your portfolio that you want to keep in the market. Absolutely. What he's saying is, please make sure you have a predictable income when you're ready to retire. So what does that mean practically? It means if you're like 10 years out from retirement, or you're approaching retirement, or you're about to retire, or you're just in the first few years of retirement, you really need to take that a lump of that money and protect it and create the income with it. That's all this is all about, this show. And it is crucial because then when you sit down with them, you get to see all the other things that he does and all the other incredible strategies that he puts together in conjunction with this income stream. That is a no-brainer as far as I'm concerned.
10: Yeah. Let me chime in real quick. So the golden rule is to keep in mind, while we stated that we never want to, quote, sell investments for income, you never go to the income vehicle, which would be the annuity, for investment like returns.
2: That's exactly right. We got to take a
10: right.
2: 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Now, this appointment can be done virtually or it can be done in Blair's Woodland Hills office. But during this appointment, Blair will address the six cornerstones of the Forte formula, which include income planning, tax planning, long-term care planning, social security planning, estate planning, and even legacy planning. You can also visit Blair at his website, retirementthrough, that's THRUdesign.com, for more information. So again, give Blair a call today, 800-499-1658. 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My name is Phil John Grande. I'm with, as always, wealth planner and strategist, founder of Retirement Through Design and the Forte Formula, and best-selling author with Steve Forbes, Blair Aronson. And Blair, my favorite time of the show, and this has been a good one, but I'm always excited. Let's talk about rates. What do you have for us?
10: All right. The disclaimer, since we're talking about annuities on the show and give rates, folks, no insurance company is backed by FDIC. 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The full faith and claims paying ability of the underlying carrier is the technical definition for who guarantees any insurance product you buy. Okay, that's for the regulators. All right. So I just ran, by the way, also be conscious of these rates we give on the show. They are factual at the time of the show. Please don't call in 3 months, 6 months, or 9 months ago, okay, I'm ready for that rate I heard, you know, whatever, because they will be different, okay? Right now, we are in a decreasing rate environment moving forward. Now, 62-year-old, I just ran, 62-year-old, who lets the money cook for 5 years till age 67, five-year deferral. You ready? This really does require a drum roll, I think. Guaranteed cash flow rate on every dollar is 11.6%.
2: Oh, my gosh.
10: Now, check this out, Phil. This is where I say, listen, I don't care if you like the term that we use. Email your advisor and say, I heard this guy on the radio talking about 11% cash flow for life in 5 years. So let's just say you got $1 million in an IRA, and you're going to say, I'm just going to take my 40%, which I promise you is a dead asset because it's in a bond fund, to avoid losing too much, right? That's that 40% you're using. We call it lazy money, right? Balance fund. It's this fund, but it's doing nothing. It's moving sideways. Okay. $400,000 okay, would spit out 11.609%, $46,436 at full retirement age for Social Security. 400,000 will spit out $46,436 at age 67. So here's the question. Here's the challenge, rather.

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12: Southern California psychiatric hospitals are in a rush to hire nurses to meet new state nurse-to-patient ratios. On June 1st, the California Department of Public Health started requiring that psychiatric hospitals staff a minimum of one licensed nurse for every six patients and one for every five patients under the age of 18. Psychiatric hospitals found not to be in compliance with the new rules face steep penalties of $15,000 for the first day and $30,000 for each day after. The city of Long Beach plans to take from its emergency reserves to balance its books. The city says it will pull $27 million from a total of four reserve accounts, taking out over $16 million from its $50 million emergency reserve, which is set aside for natural disasters and crises. That's the latest. I'm Steve Cumming.
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9: Two U.S. Forest Service employees are safe after being held hostage at gunpoint for about 15 hours by two men in Northern California's Shasta Trinity National Forest. Jim Forbes with more.
10: Authorities say 49-year-old Joseph Henriksen and his son bound workers with zip ties and targeted them because they were federal employees. The hostages were released early Friday and were not physically injured before the suspects surrendered to law enforcement. Officials say the remote standoff prompted a massive response while campers in the area were evacuated. The father and son face federal kidnapping charges that carry a potential sentence of life in prison.
9: And the LADWP is working round the clock to try and reopen streets in West Hollywood in time for tomorrow morning's commute following last week's devastating water main break. Those are the headlines. I'm Sharon Reardon.
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4: You know, I could actually probably put this on some sort of autopilot to say it's always a pleasure being here.
3: I know. I don't even need you for this part of the show.
4: Okay.
3: Today's going to be fun because we're going to get to the root of really what is the purpose of retirement planning? What is the goal? Why would anybody come to you and say, here are my finances, here's my portfolio? Like, what are we trying to do here?
4: I like how you phrase that, because sometimes we have to do what I call dumbing it down, right? There is so much high-level noise about retirement planning and strategies and asset allocation. Sorry, folks. That's just a lot of buzzwords to all complement the concept of I hope so plan. That is 100% I hope so. Is there any certainty? Of course not. I don't think anybody would debate the fact there is no stock, there is no bond, there's no ETF, there's no mutual fund, there's no REIT, real estate investment trust, there's no alternative investment that can guarantee you or you and a loved one, spouse, etc., a lifetime paycheck. Are we clear on that basic fact? Agreed, Phil? All right. I challenge you. Google it. ChatGPT it. I don't care what you do. It does not exist. And we did this live months ago, ChatGPT. And ChatGPT clearly stated there are several things that try to mimic it, but nothing can do it. Why? Because insurance companies, and only insurance companies, have what are called longevity credits. For the same simple fact that there's no place else, let's say a 30-year-old or 40-year-old, can drop a few hundred hours a month and be guaranteed if they get hit by a bus or die of some tragic condition, their loved ones can get $1 million tax-free. That's called life insurance, okay? Here's the problem, okay? We're clearly in our 14th year. The show is the same. I'm always flattered, but I tell people very candidly, Blair, I've been listening to the show for years, blah, blah, blah, blah. My first response is, sorry to hear that, okay? There's plenty of other shows you can listen to, right? Jazz, some classical music, podcast. The message is the same, but here it is one more time for those of you who are still on the fence. Retirement is about one thing and one thing only, cash flow, quality of life. Three words, quality of life. What does that actually mean? Well, the hit list we use is real simple. Living at your personal standards for the rest of your life. Spending, and this is the big one, without guilt or worry. This is the sad one. When this market really does take a breath, which we know is inevitable, right? It's just to remind people, my favorite Chinese proverb is trees don't grow to the sky. So you don't have to flatter yourself by telling me, Blair, I've averaged 30% last 3 years, 5 years. Who cares? None of those gains are protected, locked in, and we know that portfolio that's up 30, 80, We got positions that are up 500% in the last 2 years. Who cares? Because none of them pay income. The only way you build wealth on the side of income is long-term investing. I don't care how big your position is in Apple. Apple has been down 30 and 50% throughout the year. I can show you the chart. If you had sold Apple after 15 years, and if you held Apple for another 10 years, it's not even close. It is exponentially different. But people don't, they can't see the future because they have the needle in their arm watching this number every month. Call your advisor when you get your statement or look at last month's statement and go, just want to check, what's my guaranteed income? I don't care if it's the end of this year you're going to retire, or 3 years or 5 years, and check what they say. By the way, I apologize. It's not a phone call. It's an email. Do not try to have this conversation because you will get a lot of lip service. Well, Harry, based on recent, you know, historic performance, who cares? Nobody's driving down the highway looking in the rearview mirror. I'm giving you X number of dollars that you've been managing. I'm paying you a fee. What's my income? If you're married, what's my income for me and my wife or my partner for as long as we have a pulse? And just wait for that email and you will have a come to Jesus moment, because guess what? There's nothing guaranteed. That's the sad part. You're using the wrong tool for the job. Look, we're fee-based money managers. I can show you performance from some of our iconic money managers. Most of you don't even have enough money to get in the door. Because we have large amounts of money with them, we get to use them for pennies on the dollar. But I promise you, it will impress you. But that's not where we go for income. Remember, the Forte formula, which I'm still stating is impossible to beat. I challenge everybody, or have your advisor send me an email. You can't beat the concept of buying income, investing the difference.
5: Yeah, and I just want to say before we go to break that the one thing, I mean, there's a lot of what you said that hits me, but you know, I've been hearing you talk for a lot of years, but the one thing I've heard you say today that I haven't, we've never put it in these words, is that, you know, you never want to use an investment for income. That is such a clear and obvious strategy that it makes it almost amazing to me that people have been doing that, that that's the standard, that people use investments for income. And that just blows me away, because we've never articulated it that way. And I'm really glad you did, because I think people can hear that. And we have to go to break, but let's continue this conversation in sure. The next segment. Do you have an income stream set up that will last as long as you live? 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
3: 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Welcome back to The Financial Bottom Line. My name is Phil Giangrande. I'm with, as always, wealth planner and strategist, founder of Retirement Through Design and the Forte Formula, and best-selling author with Steve Forbes, Blair Aronson. Blair, let's talk about Robert C. Merton. He is a Nobel Prize winner and someone who speaks about your strategies, essentially.
4: He certainly does. We've been talking about Dr. Merton for years. He was actually the author of that Harvard Business Review article that stated about the retirement train wreck that's facing everybody. And he says, we have it all wrong. The focus should be on income, not net worth. So that is totally, 180 degrees from what Wall Street has been stating for the last, 30 plus years. But in a recent article, he stated, and I'll just read a few quotes for him. He says, when most people think about retirement planning, they think about savings goals, investment returns, or net worth. Thank you. I hear that 7 days a week. You want to see my portfolio, Blair? You want to see my net return? Not really. But according to Nobel laureate Robert C. Merton, that's the wrong place to start. I wonder if I could get him in the office one day to sit with some prospects. The most important question in retirement isn't, and I'm so glad he said it, because when I say people go, I think this is, I think you're trying to twist my arm. No, I'm really not. Just trying to save you a lot of heartache. So let's see what he said. The most important question in retirement isn't, quote, how much have you saved? It's how much income will you need and how will you generate it? I got to read that again. The most important question in retirement is not how much have you saved? It's how much income will you need and how will you generate it? Now, Merton said, quote, overwhelmingly, not casually or subtly, right? Overwhelmingly, I'm trying to make the case that the thing that matters for retirement is the amount of income you get and not how big your pot is. Those are very different. Okay.
3: And let's be clear on why they're very different. It's because money acts differently in distribution.
4: Completely. But even to dovetail with that, the focus has to be on income planning because it has to meet your actual spending needs, right? People are not prepared because I know what happens. I mean, I've been through the worst of the worst in the last 40 plus years. When the market pulls back like it did in 2000 for several years, or October 07 to March 09, that was just, hell on earth. What do you think people did? They cut back. They did not. Nobody in their right mind, or they did, if they were thinking about retiring, what did they do? Continue to work, right? If you need, and he just uses some numbers, when they talk about income, if you need $70,000 to live, pension covers two-thirds of the salary, Social Security paid me $2,300 a month. Social Security doesn't give you a lump sum. What is Social Security? Sorry, folks, it's an annuity. So when your advisor or your CPA says, I hate annuities, say, you hate pensions? You hate Social Security? That is the most absurd statement to make about the number one goal for everybody. He has a really good story. I want to read this to you. What it takes to live in a nice little town. Mern said, quote, "If I could visit you in your hometown and I said, hey, this is a nice town, I'd like to move here. Then I looked at how you're living and I said, well, I like the way you're living. What would it take for me to live in your town like you? I doubt you'd say to me, well, you need $3,637,550 in the bank. He continued, I think you'd say, well, if you want to live like me here, you have to be earning about so much a year, right? That's how people would say you got to earn about that amount and you can live like me.
5: And let me be clear before we go to break, because we are butting up against the break. Blair believes in only a certain amount of allocation goes to these income buckets. And the rest is money for you to continue to play on the market and chase returns and do whatever you want to do. So he's not against the market. Like,
4: of course not.
5: Again, let's be clear. Because he has people, he will address that part of your portfolio that you want to keep in the market. Absolutely. What he's saying is, please make sure you have a predictable income when you're ready to retire. So what does that mean practically? It means if you're like 10 years out from retirement, or you're approaching retirement, or you're about to retire, or you're just in the first few years of retirement, you really need to take that a lump of that money and protect it and create the income with it. That's all this is all about, this show. And it is crucial, because then when you sit down with him, you get to see all the other things that he does and all the other incredible strategies that he puts together in conjunction with this income stream. That is a no-brainer as far as I'm concerned.
4: Yeah. Let me chime in real quick. So the golden rule is to keep in mind, while we stated that we never want to, quote, sell investments for income, you never go to the income vehicle, which would be the annuity, for investment like returns.
5: That's exactly right. We got to take a break.
4: Right?
5: 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Now, this appointment can be done virtually, or it can be done in Blair's Woodland Hills office. 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I'm with, as always, wealth planner and strategist, founder of Retirement Through Design and the Forte Formula, and best-selling author with Steve Forbes, Blair Aronson. 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What do you have for us?
4: 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Okay, that's for the regulators. All right. So I just ran, by the way, also be conscious of these rates we give on the show. They are factual at the time of the show. Please don't call in 3 months, 6 months, or 9 months ago. Okay, I'm ready for that rate I heard, you know, whatever, because they will be different. Okay, right now we are in a decreasing rate environment moving forward. Now, 62-year-old, I just ran, 62-year-old, who lets the money cook for 5 years till age 67, 5-year deferral. You ready? This really does require a drum roll, I think. Guaranteed cash flow rate on every dollar is 11.6%.
5: Oh, my gosh.
4: Now, check this out, Phil. This is where I say, listen, I don't care if you like the term that we use. Email your advisor and say, I heard this guy on the radio talking about 11% cash flow for life in 5 years. So let's just say you got $1 million in an IRA and you're going to say, I'm just going to take my 40%, which I promise you is a dead asset because it's in a bond fund, to avoid losing too much, right? That's that 40% you're using. We call it lazy money, right? Balance fund. It's this fund, but it's doing nothing. It's moving sideways. Okay. $400,000, okay, would spit out 11.609%, $46,436 at full retirement age for Social Security. $400,000 will spit out $46,436 at age 67. So here's the question. Here's the challenge, rather. Blair, that sounds good, but my portfolio is on fire. I'm killing it. I own every AI stock and I'm 50% in gold. Whatever your monthly roll of the dice is. For you to spend $46,436, okay, you need to grow that $400 to $1,106,009, because that'll be 4%. You get it? So does it make sense to take 40% now off the table, have that 46,000 waiting, or you think you can turn your 400 into 1,160,000 and not lose any money in the next 5 years? If you can, you're beyond genius. I seriously doubt it. Or ask your advisor if he can do it. Just say, listen, I know the 4% rule. Just say that $400,000 you're managing, I need an email from you that you can turn that into $1.1 million by the time I hit 67, and then maybe give us a ring.
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15: The 2026 FIFA World Cup is over. Although Spain controlled the pace for much of the match, it was a clean sheet at the end of regulation against Argentina. Finally, in the 106th minute, the tie is broken when Ferran Torres scored for Spain on a beautiful follow-up after the initial shot was blocked. Spain is World Cup champions after their 1-0 win over Argentina. It was Lionel Messi's final match for Argentina. Spain has been to the World Cup final only twice, winning it each time. The first coming in 2010. U.S. Central Command says unidentified human remains have been recovered in Jordan. CENTCOM said in a statement that the remains were found near the location that killed two U.S. service members and left one missing. A process to verify the remains is ongoing. CENTCOM also announced that a U.S. service member was killed in action in Iraq. The American soldier died following a controlled detonation of unexploded ordnance from a downed Iranian one-way attack drone. Senator Mark Warner says he's not voting for Jay Clayton to be confirmed as Director of National Intelligence. Appearing on ABC's This Week, the Virginia Democrat cited Clayton's confirmation hearing last week as a reason.
16: His inability to answer the question about who won the 2020 election or commenting on Gabbard's, the previous DNI's effort to interfere in the Fulton County elections, I am not going to vote for him.
15: During the hearing, Clayton was asked repeatedly who won the 2020 presidential election. Clayton would not say former President Joe Biden was the winner, rather saying that he was certified as the winner. However, Warner said he expected Clayton to still be confirmed. NFL star Saquon Barkley's Pennsylvania residence was broken into this morning. That's according to the Chester County District Attorney's Office. Barkley and his family were reportedly inside during the break-in, but were not injured. No arrests were immediately reported. Several professional athletes have been the victim of burglaries in the past few years, including Chiefs quarterback Patrick Mahomes' house in Missouri. I'm Rob Martin.
17: 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KABC.
18: A man wanted on a felony warrant is in custody after running into the Pacific Ocean to evade LAPD officers, Rob Martier reports.
15: He was arrested Thursday after treading water for 90 minutes. The LAPD says he ran into the water at Will Rogers State Beach during a foot chase. He ended up 200 yards off the coast, drifting towards Santa Monica, while surrounded by lifeguards, police, and rescue boats. The suspect was nude from the waist down at the time of his arrest.
18: And the Odyssey earned more than $124 million in a stunning weekend debut at the box office. The three-hour action epic packed theaters nationwide, easily beating projections to make it the third largest opening of the year behind Toy Story 5 and the Super Mario Galaxy movie. The R-rated Christopher Nolan film is the first ever to be shot entirely with IMAX cameras. Those are the headlines. I'm Sharon Reardon.
14: 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Now.
19: Pomona 71 northbound connector to the westbound 60, an object in the second to left lane of the connector blocking that lane. And as you head to Irwindale on the 210 eastbound at Irwindale Avenue, an accident is on the right shoulder. You'll see slower traffic from the 605. Montrose, La Cañada Flint Ridge on the 210 eastbound connector to the southbound 2. There is an accident that is blocking two right lanes.
14: Meanwhile, in California.
13: Doesn't get more California than this. A Winnetka area childcare facility is still allowed to operate even though two kids tested positive for meth.
20: That seems like a bad idea.
21: Learning is fun.
14: Shining a spotlight on the insane asylum that is modern-day California. The